0: chair waiting to cross a Houston street was killed by a hit-and-run driver, and according to police, in that case, surveillance cameras may identify the car and the driver. And the National Hurricane Center says it's monitoring a series of showers expected to grow as they move across the Atlantic from Africa toward the Caribbean. Meteorologists said today that the storm system is not expected to threaten the Gulf of America, but they say it is worth keeping an eye on. I'm Mike Shiloh.
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0: Welcome back to the Ramsey Show in the Fair Winds Credit Union studio. Dr. John Deloney is my co-host today. I'm Dave Ramsey. Michelle is in Los Angeles. Hi, Michelle. How are you?
1: Hi, Dave and John. I'm good. How are you?
0: Better than we deserve. What's up?
1: I first just want to say thank you for your ministry. You've really changed my outlook on money, and I appreciate it so much.
0: Thank you.
1: I'll jump right to my question. My husband and I have a daughter. She's 5. She has autism. She's not exactly severe, but she's still considered nonverbal at this point. She's pretty awesome. She's made a lot of progress in the last 2 years, but I was wondering, in addition to following the baby steps, what are some steps we can take to help plan for her financial future? I know you mentioned special needs trust just in segments I've listened to, but I was wondering if you could elaborate on that.
0: Sure.
1: And what you would do if you woke up in my shoes.
0: Sure. Well, first and foremost, there's only one or a couple of little moves that you're going to make that are different. Everything else is the best, and the highest and best thing you can do is just become wealthy using the baby steps, because then that wealth can be left to her to take care of her. It's that simple.
1: Right.
0: Okay. Now, a special needs trust needs to be a part of your will, and the special needs trust would be formed upon the death of both you and your husband.
1: Okay.
0: So that takes care of the child in the event of the death of the parents. Okay. And this child is, the difference is the child's not going to need care till 18. She's maybe, we don't know yet, but she might need care her whole life.
1: Right. That's the tricky part. We just don't really know yet.
0: Yeah. Yeah. So I've got a really, really good friend I had lunch with today who has a 35-year-old Downs son who lives with them and will his whole life. And he's a wonderful guy, but he's going to be with mom and dad his whole life. And so he has set up a trust like we're talking about. Okay. Now, a special needs trust activates upon the death of both of the parents. It's not formed until then. And then money needs to be in that trust that the income off of that investment will take care of this child for life. Okay?
1: Okay.
0: So as an example, let's just make up a number. Okay? We want to make sure that $80,000 is going to go to this child a year to take care of them. I just made up a number. That might be too much. It might not be enough. Okay. But if we needed that, then we'd need $1 million to go into investments, because that's 8% on $1 million. And if $1 million is invested in mutual funds and it's making 12 and you're pulling off 8, it will run forever. Infinite.
1: Right.
0: Because you're not pulling off as much. You're not touching the principal. Okay. You're just pulling off 8% and it's making 12 on average. Okay.
1: The golden eggs.
0: Yeah, exactly. Same thing we talk about with your retirement and other things, but this has to run in perpetuation because it has to run the length of the child's life, not just until they're 18, okay? And not just until the spouse dies. That's not what we're dealing with. So this has to run a lot longer, so it has to be very secure. So until you have $1 million in mutual funds to leave into the trust, you buy term life insurance.
1: Okay, we did that.
0: That the beneficiary is the special needs trust.
1: Oh, okay.
0: And you give you can give the child's name. We'll call her Ann. Okay, so Ann's trust is the special need. Ann's special needs trust is the beneficiary of $1 million term life policy until I have $1 million to put in there.
1: Okay.
0: And you'll have $1 million.
1: Do I need a lawyer to set up a special needs trust?
0: I'm sorry?
1: Do I need a lawyer to set up a special needs trust?
0: You can do it at Mama Bear Legal Forms if you want, or you can get a lawyer to do it. But again, you're not actually setting it up. You're setting up for it to be set up if both of you die.
1: Oh, okay. I see.
0: It only starts when both of you die.
1: Okay.
0: And then the next...
1: That makes sense, actually. I'm glad I called.
0: Now, the next piece of it, then, is you have to name a trustee that's going to manage the money. And in the trust, you can dictate how the money's to be managed. So we had a similar thing for our children when they were minors that expired when they were no longer minors, okay? Called it just a family trust. Upon our death, the family trust was going to be formed, and I named the trustee to manage the money. And in that trust, I said it's to be invested in the 4 types of mutual funds that we talk about on Ramsey, okay?
1: Mm-hmm.
0: And I had term life insurance funding it until I had enough money to fund it. And then I canceled the term life insurance and because there's that much money in my 401k or whatever. All right.
1: Right.
0: And so if you've got $1 million in your 401k, you can name the beneficiary on your 401k. Actually, it'd be the secondary beneficiary. The primary beneficiary would be your spouse. The secondary beneficiary upon the death of you and your spouse would be Ann's trust.
1: Okay, so first husband, then...
0: Yeah, because you don't... Until both of you die, there is no special needs trust. It doesn't exist.
1: Right.
0: Just authorized.
1: Okay.
0: And that's all. And so, but the trick is funding it with term life until you can fund it with real money out of your retirement or whatever else you want to. Because honestly, if you have three other children, Ann, we're going to call her, is going to get all the money until Ann has enough money before the kids get any, the other kids get any. And
1: yeah,
0: that's
1: I was wondering
0: fair.
1: About that too. Okay.
0: That's
1: okay.
0: Fair. Because they're able to go earn their life, earn a living, and we're going to take care of their sister.
1: Right.
0: That's fine.
1: That makes sense.
0: Yeah. We don't have to give everybody a third and not have enough. That's not okay. You know, that's not what we're doing. So, anyway, but all of this activates upon both of your deaths. So buy term life insurance, name the name of her trust as the beneficiary, pick a trustee. In the trust, tell the trustee what you want the money, how you want it invested. Otherwise, they'll put it in a stupid CD.
1: Yeah, no CD.
0: And then it's going to eat your lunch. It's going to eat itself out from the inside, okay, because it won't have enough money coming in to take care of her. All right, and so you've got to be invested at a good enough rate that you can pull off the amount that you're planning to pull off, okay? So set that up. And then the secondary piece is who's going to be her guardian. It doesn't have to be the same person that's watching the money. As a matter of fact, it's kind of cool if it's not the same person.
1: Okay. I hadn't thought about that. Okay.
0: If the caretaker also has the purse string, sometimes it gets weird.
1: Yeah, messy.
0: Yeah. Yeah, they start justifying and rationalizing and all these things. And so we had an aunt and uncle that would take care of our minor children, and then we had another person that was going to take care of the money, and they were directed to send that aunt and uncle effectively child support out of the money.
1: Oh.
0: Okay? Every month. And so the guardian has a guaranteed income to take care of Ann. So,
1: okay.
0: And they don't have to worry about investing. They just got to take care of Ann.
1: Okay. That makes sense.
0: Yeah. You're a great mom.
2: Yeah.
1: Oh, thank you.
0: The number of people that even think about how to do this stuff is really close to zero. I'm very proud of you. Congratulations. But it does activate a different parenting gear when you have one that needs some extra help.
2: Yeah.
0: Powerful stuff.

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1: Hey guys, George here. I love the movies Angel makes because they always deliver great entertainment. I want to tell you about their newest movie coming out August 14th, The Brink of War. It's a historical drama about the 1986 summit in Iceland, when President Reagan and Soviet leader Gorbachev faced each other in the height of the Cold War with the fate of the world on the line. It's got Jeff Daniels in it, Jared Harris, J.K. 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

0: Well, we wish we could get to every call and question here on the show, but we can't. If you got a money question and you want an answer for your situation, head on over to our website. 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It is not polluted by TikTok or Reddit. It has actual common sense in there from one of us. 3 years of this show dumped in there, transcripts. All the books we've written dumped in there. All the thousands of articles on our website on different money issues, all dumped in there. It can answer your question in a uniquely Ramsey way, and no one else can. And it's free. If you want to ask your question from Ask Ramsey, the awesome free AI tool loaded with only Ramsey answers, you can do that at Ramsey Solutions, or you can click the link in the description. Go check it out. It's pretty stinking cool. The only thing, I do want them to get it where it's a little more smart aleck. Got a little more sarcasm.
1: Yeah, I think they've dialed that back a bit.
0: Yeah, it just doesn't feel like me. Oh, it's not just me.
1: You should be able to push a button. Like, who do you want to respond
0: to
1: your answer?
0: You know, my brightest technology invention is, I think you should be able to change Siri's voice to your wife's voice.
1: Why?
0: So when you're getting directions going down the road, it feels authentic.
1: No. I like a gentle British woman saying, encouraging me to turn, not my wife grabbing the side of the car going, turn!
0: They're the same thing.
1: You're nuts.
0: Brenda's in Houston. Hey, Brenda, what's up?
2: Hi, how are y'all doing?
0: Way better than we deserve. Well, how can we help?
2: We have 4 married adult children, and they, one of our daughters wants little to do with us anymore, and she has asked us not to contact her.
0: Why?
2: I'm not sure.
0: Yeah, you are.
2: I'm not sure if she's, well, I think she blames us for some stuff. There was some abuse in her marriage, and she's getting divorced, and it's now there's blaming us.
0: Okay. All right.
2: So, I don't know what all is going on there.
0: Gotcha. I understand.
2: So anyway, our hope is that she will want to be part of our family again.
0: Mm-hmm.
2: And so we're revising our wills, mm-hmm. and our wish is that she would get her portion of the inheritance. But right now, I don't want to give her anything because she's pretty much left.
0: Mm-hmm.
2: So my question is, do we put conditions that she would need to meet to access her portion of the inheritance? I don't want to write her out, but I do want some conditions on it. And I don't want her siblings to have to decide.
0: No, I would not have them deciding anything.
2: No.
0: That's not fair. It's not fair to them.
2: Correct.
0: They become the bad guy then, and she's good at naming other people as bad guys. We already know that. So
2: right.
0: I think I want to reframe the discussion.
2: Okay.
0: This feels like that she lost her birthright, and that is not the case, because when you decide... what you decide to do with the money that you own, you are in zero way ethically, morally, or spiritually obligated to leave it to your children. It's your money. They have zero moral, ethical, or spiritual rights to your money. All of them. Not just the one that's astray.
2: Okay.
0: Let's start with that. They don't have any rights.
2: Okay.
0: So you're not able to punish them, and this feels like your feelings are hurt, and they should be hurt. I hear the pain in your voice, and there should be pain there, because an adult kid who's misbehaving at this level, it hurts for their mom and their dad.
2: Yes.
0: And I don't want you to do this out of emotion or punishment. Instead, what I would do, and what I have done with our will, is that I am not leaving you my money to, because you're entitled to it. I'm leaving it to you because I think you're the best possible manager of God's provision. And if the way that you treat your siblings or the way you treat your parents is an indicator that you're not a person of character, then you are disqualified as someone who I'm going to leave God's money to manage. I'm managing it for God. I don't think God wants me to let his money be managed by someone who's out of control. That's not punishment. That's stewardship.
2: Correct.
0: And that's a different emotion. It's reacting out of a different set of emotions. So it could be that, let's say the kid was doing heroin. Okay? Yeah. Well, you can't leave a heroin addict $1 million. It'll kill them because they will go buy a whole bunch of heroin and overdose.
2: Correct.
0: So we're doing them a favor. It's an act of love to not leave someone who's got character issues a big pile of money because it magnifies their character issues. Okay? And so it's not like, well, you don't call me at Christmas time and you never call me on Mother's Day, so I'm cutting you out of the will. That's a way different discussion. And I really wouldn't frame it that way in your mind for your mental health. I would just say, I'm leaving the money to the people that I can trust are going to manage it in a way that I will be proud of. And someday, if you're back in our lives, we'll change the will again. But I wouldn't leave any provision for her to be back in until you put her back in while you're alive.
2: That just sounds wrong.
0: Why? It sounds wrong to you because you think she's entitled to money. I don't think she's entitled to a freaking dime. And I don't think your other three kids are entitled to a freaking dime. It's your choice. Yes. They're not entitled. You're operating from a framework that you're morally reprehensible if you don't leave your children money. That is not true. Now, I actually am leaving my kids almost all of our money. But they're all functioning, high-functioning, spiritual, character-filled people.
2: Okay, so am I hearing you correct where I don't put her in it at all?
0: I would not put her in it at all until she changes, and then I would change the will.
2: Okay.
0: Because otherwise, someone else is going to have to administer your punishment after you're gone.
2: What if it was more like she had to have a job, she had to be doing the baby steps, where it wasn't really a character thing?
0: It's a character thing when you cut your parents out.
2: Yes.
0: And then you want their money.
2: I agree.
0: You know, if you won't talk to me, you lose the right to my money. Hello.
2: Yeah.
0: That's pretty simple. For me to leave you money and you won't talk to me is a fairly inconsistent construction. I mean, that's weird. But you have a broken heart as a mother.
2: I do.
0: And I don't want you to function from that broken heart. I want you to reset the framework on this. John, help me here, please.
1: Yeah, the only thing I would add is, I think it's important for you and for your husband to be reflective. When your daughter said, I'm going through this bad divorce, and for whatever reason, let's frame it negatively because we're going to be on your side on this call. She's just kind of spun out and she's trying to blame anybody and everybody for her misfortune and her broken relationship. And she said, I don't want y'all in my life. This is all your fault. I'm out. In that pain and heartbreak, if your first thought to reestablish your footing was, well, then I'm taking you out of my will, I'm going to find a way to hurt you back. As a parent, I would challenge both of us on that impulse. You get what I'm saying? Because what that impulse is, that the impulse to try to go feel big and strong again, like to regain our footing, it's all that's doing is taking a giant step over the chasm that is grief. That my daughter doesn't want to have a relationship with me right now for whatever reason.
0: Yeah.
1: Dave's right. Nobody's, if you gave all of your money to a local homeless shelter, that you, like, your kids couldn't say, my parents are terrible people. They could say, oh, we really wanted that money or we were hoping to get it. Sure. But you'd be doing what you wanted to do with your money. And so Dave's right. You're not in debt to your kids. Right. And if you want to set stipulations for who gets your money, you get to do that.

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11: 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And Amanda Knox joins Bobby Cass to talk about surviving prison and life nearly 20 years after being wrongfully accused.
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12: Fox News, I'm Carmen Roberts. Iran issued demands today, likely to shake up the talks on a deal to reopen the Strait of Hormuz.
13: One potential sticking point in any deal would be the level of control Iran would have over ships that pass through the strait. Would they be able to tax them, issue fees of any kind? That's something the U.S. has already rejected, and the U.S. does have leverage in the negotiations, not only due to military force, but due to the naval blockade already in place.
12: Fox's Steve Harrigan in Tel Aviv. And Whitney Houston's legacy continues to shine with a new album, Whitney. It's a collection of all 11 of her Billboard Hot 100 number one singles. The album is part of an ongoing birthday celebration for Houston. She would have turned 63 tomorrow. She died 14 years ago. America's listening to Fox News.
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0: So one of the icons on one of the national treasures on the stage of history that developed what we now call the self-improvement movement or whatever, motivational speakers. One of the very first that received rock star status was a guy named Zig Ziglar. And if you never heard Zig Ziglar, you should look him up immediately and start watching and listening to Zig Ziglar. If you're my age, he was, you know, the equivalent literally of the Beatles, but in that world, you know, it was absolutely incredible. And many years ago, my friend, a guy who became my friend, Tom Ziglar, picked up the phone and called Nashville, living in Dallas, and said, "Hey, I don't know if you guys have ever heard of Zig Ziglar, but he and my mom listen to the Dave Ramsey Show every day. And if Dave's ever down here, they'd like to have dinner with him." And I'm like, "I'll be there tomorrow." And because to get to meet, you know, this iconic figure was incredible. So we went down, and I think you were with us. I'm pretty sure, and one of your sisters and your mom was with us. And we go to this little Italian joint.
1: Yep.
0: In a strip center.
1: Yes.
0: And it was Zig's favorite restaurant. It wasn't much of a restaurant.
1: No, it was, mom and dad loved that place.
0: Actually, the food was good. The food was good. It was not fancy.
1: You would not know that that was a place to go.
0: No, no, it was not the place to go. And I wouldn't have thought it would have been where I would have met a childhood icon. And that began a friendship between Tom and I and Zig and I and your sisters and I. And because I had been following his material since I was young. Mom and dad were in the real estate business growing up. And then I had the pleasure of interviewing Zig about 20 years ago, long form, when he turned 80, on one of our stages. And we taped that. I hadn't watched it in almost 20 years. And I pulled it up and watched it knowing you guys were coming up here. And it still sings. The old hits, they still play.
1: That's right. You know, truth never changes.
0: Yeah, it's pretty incredible. So Tom and his sisters got in touch with me, and Zig's 100th birthday, he passed away a few years ago, his 100th birthday is coming up this fall, and they asked if we could use the Ramsey Event Center to have a huge event with a lot of speakers, a lot of today's best speakers. Brian Buffini and I are among them that are going to be speaking at this event October the 16th, and we're furnishing the venue, and the Ziglar organization is doing the event, of course, but it's absolutely going to be incredible. We're excited about it, Tom. Thanks for helping us.
1: Yeah.
0: Thanks for letting us be the host, I guess.
1: What a blessing. We've got 13 speakers who've had a huge impact in their own right, and they all have one thing in common. And that is that Zig Ziglar, his message, his philosophy inspired them in some way to go into their market and make a difference. And
0: yeah.
1: So that's what we're going to be talking about.
0: Well, I've stole so many of his sayings, and I used to credit him, and then I quit at some point, and I thought they were mine. And but then the others, I actually do remember most of them as his, but I have to go back and I go, I forgot that that was his. And it just, I had listened to his tapes over and over and over and over again. It was just ingrained into my brain to say that phrase. Absolutely incredible. So if you've ever heard of The Power of Positive Thinking or Goal Setting or Salesmanship, See You at the Top was his largest book. It was absolutely incredible. And again, we're honored to have this event here. I did have our team pull a couple of clips from that 20-year-old interview. It's only the constant student who is preparing for the future. By the time you get out of college, the information that you learned is obsolete, because the world is moving too fast. That's what he said 20 years ago. Boy, how much more
2: true is
0: that
2: today?
0: That's
2: prophetic now.
0: Yeah. Look, fire that clip. Let's watch it.
3: The educated person of today is prepared for a world that no longer exists. It's only the constant student who is preparing for the future.
0: Say that again.
3: It's only the constant student who is preparing for the future. You've got to keep on learning. Incidentally, that also dramatically increases your creativity, because the more you know about anything, then you learn something brand new about it. All of a sudden, a creative idea comes out of that. And when that happens, that's when your value to your family and to yourself and to the company that's working you or employing you really grows.
0: Constant learning. And he did. He always had a book. And he used to say, one of his funny sayings that I have quoted him on is, he said, "I get up every morning, I read the Bible, I read the newspaper so I can tell what both sides are doing."
1: Every day.
0: And he said, I always take notes. And one of the most intimidating things was I had about 6,000 people in an arena in Dallas, and he and Miss Jean came to the event, and he sat in the third row while I'm speaking for several hours and
1: took notes.
0: The Zig Ziglar. I mean, that's like you playing guitar in front of Peter Frampton, okay?
2: Yeah, and he's taking pictures of
0: and he's watching how you do it.
2: how I move my hands.
0: I can't even breathe up there. I'm like, the Zig Ziglar. I just, why don't you come up here and do this? I mean, it was incredible. And so humble and fun. A man of faith and bold with his faith. He told me one night, we were laughing and cutting up. He said, Dave, you know, he said, people ask me what I would be if I wasn't a Baptist. And I said, well, what was that? And he said, I'd be ashamed. It was so awesome. All right, let's play this next one, because I think this was even more germane about people skills, because it's still 20 years ago he's saying this. And in the middle of AI, listen to this quote.
4: In today's high-tech environment, out there in the marketplace, what do you think are the most important skills that people need to be able to win?
3: I believe regardless of what your profession is and what you're doing, I believe with all my heart that your people skills take front and center beyond any doubt at all about it. If you can get along with people, and when I'm talking about that, I'm talking about in the marketplace, but I'm also talking about the home and in the community, because 80% of all the counseling is because of relationship difficulties, you know, parent, child, teacher, student, husband, wife, and so forth. And in the marketplace and in the community, how many of us have enough friends? How many of us really are cognizant of the fact that we need people if we're going to be a complete person ourselves?
0: John, that's right up. That's singing your tune.
2: That, I mean, I was just reading an article this morning about a business in California that is the managing owner is AI. It's an AI agent. And it has human employees, but it's an AI agent. And when my son, who's 16, sits down and says, Dad, like, are there going to be any jobs for me? What do I study in college? The thing I always come back to is what Zig just said 20 years ago. If you can connect with people and you can help people exhale when they're in your presence, when you're a net joy to human beings, that's the best shot you got.
1: Absolutely. I asked AI a question. I said, imagine if 10 years from now, robots and AI can do everything better than humans can when it comes to work. What should we start teaching our kids today so they can thrive 10 years from now? And it's this wisdom that Ramsey teaches, that Zig Ziglar taught. And it's really, it's just truth paraphrased from God's word. In a way, I heard a great saying, you know, great preachers, they tell a timeless message in a timely way. And people need wisdom now. They need truth now. There's a lot of knowledge on AI, but there's not wisdom. And the truth is hidden, right? Yeah.
0: And the people skills, the ability to connect with humans so that wisdom can be transferred is, it's vital for anything. And, you know, one of the things that the technology generation struggles with is relational issues.
1: That's right.
0: And loneliness. It goes with it. They're disconnected. And so solving those two things for you, if you're 23, you know, I can teach you a lot of stuff, but if I can teach you to work with people, you'll be okay.
1: Yeah.
0: Yep. And you teach your character, you'll be okay. And teach you to have friends, like John talks about all the time. You know, this loneliness epidemic we have in our culture today. Sure. And, you know, pushing that aside. And I just blew my mind when I'm watching that and going, that's 20-year-old information. And he was 80 sitting there doing that. That's crazy. Tom, honor to call you my friend. And we're looking forward to October the 16th. How do they get tickets right quick?
1: Go to Ziglar100.com. And we've got a special. 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
0: Hey, Hey guys, Dave Ramsey here. 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

0: Our scripture of the day, Proverbs 16:11. A just balance and scales are the Lord's. All the weights in the bag are his work. Les Brown says, wanting something is not enough. You must be hungry for it. Your motivation must be absolutely compelling in order to overcome the obstacles that will invariably come your way. I remember watching his videos back when we watched Ziggs too, and he'd say, you gotta be hungry. You gotta be hungry. He's a lot of fun.
1: Dude, that guy, I would have loved to have seen him live.
0: Zig?
1: Zig and...
0: Well, Les is alive.
1: Yeah. Oh, he is?
0: Yeah.
1: Does he still do events?
0: Yeah, yeah. They're out there somewhere. But, I mean, he's got to be in his
1: 80s. I need to go catch a Les Brown event.
0: Yeah, he actually did an introduction for me one time when I was in L.A.
1: Yeah.
0: Yeah, he was... and he was married to somebody, like some famous artist at some point. It was amazing. But anyway, he had a great career. And Les was fun. He was part of that old group, though, with Zig, that whole gang. Tony is with us in Detroit, Michigan. Hey, Tony, what's up?
2: Hey, Dave, what's going on? Thanks for taking my call.
0: Sure.
2: So I'm on a baby step one with no savings. I live at home with my parents. I have about $47,000 in debt. I have a video production company business, and that income is not consistent or enough. I work at a gym overnight. My question is, should I get a second job for steady income, or focus on landing better contracts?
0: How old are you?
2: Oh, 28.
0: Okay. How long have you been working the video business?
2: It's been about two years.
0: And what will be your income from the video business, net profit taxable for the year?
2: For this year or for like...
0: For this year, for 2026, when we end the year and I look at your books and I say, here's what you spent and here's what you made and there's your net profit, what's it going to say?
2: It's going to be under 10K. Last year we did...
0: Under 10K?
2: Yeah. We did 56,000 last year, and then this year is just like... This year is pretty much like... It's not going great this year.
0: Okay. Well, you definitely need a new job.
1: Not a second job. Yeah,
0: this is at best a side hustle.
2: Mm-hmm.
0: I mean, it's a $10,000. That's $800 a month. That's starvation.
2: Mm-hmm.
0: Yeah. I mean, you know that, right? I'm not telling you something you didn't understand. That's not light. The light's not coming on. You already knew this, right?
2: Mm-hmm. Yeah, I just thought that. I just figured, you know.
0: Yeah,
2: I did great last year.
0: Well, what did you make last year in profit?
2: Well, it was low, but I just knew I could make it was the thing. You know, I started it. I was like, okay, I can make it, but I didn't profit a ton.
0: You haven't made it.
1: What is this?
0: If you were a business unit at Ramsey, we would close you.
2: Right.
1: What is this dream of being a small business owner, of being a videographer? What is this dream costing you in terms of living any sort of semblance of a good life?
0: You have no income and you live with your parents.
2: Right.
1: Yeah.
2: Right.
1: You're stressed.
2: Costing me a lot.
1: You're exhausted.
0: Yeah.
1: You look in the mirror and you don't feel proud of who you see staring back at you. It's costing you everything, brother.
0: I want you to keep working on this dream, but meantime, I want you to earn a full-time 28-year-old person's income of $70,000 a year during the day. And I want you to work on this dream at night and on weekends until you get it figured out, because you don't have it figured out yet how to make money out of this. I don't know enough about the business to say, do these three things and suddenly you'll be profitable. I wouldn't be stupid to step into that. But I can tell you that the video world... anything that produces audio or video or written content has dramatically changed in the last 24 months, and it's going to change 1,000% more in the next 24 months. Because as you know, Tony, and I don't know as much about it as you do, but the technology is moving so fast and getting so cheap, so quick. The stuff that we used to pay $40,000 for a camera to produce, you can do with an iPhone now.
2: Mm-hmm.
0: And we do around here. We've got some $40,000 cameras, and we've got some iPhones, and we got some $2,500 cameras that are better than the $40,000 cameras, because that stuff is moving that fast. And so I'm the guy writing the checks. It's only part of the business I understand. But you know, it is moving in this current world. It's a technology-based business. And, you know, the big discussion among the filmmakers and all our video people all through the building right now is how much of Odyssey was done, you know, and it's the biggest thing out there, and how much of it was done high-quality film but on the cheap. Mm. It's scary. Yeah. Wild. And so, and it's busting out. I mean, it's all kinds of records at the box office. So, I don't know what I'm talking about, except I do know I'm talking to a 28-year-old guy who's been making $10,000 and lives with his mom.
1: Yeah.
0: And so you've got to change that for your sake. And then can you go back and start again and reset in a different, technology viewpoint and what it is you're trying to provide and, What is the service you're providing? Is it now antiquated? Because if it's 5 years old, it's antiquated.
1: Or if what you really want to do is to make movies or to make short films and you want to stay in this business, you might have to start filming weddings or you might have to start filming birthday parties or you might like it. It's you're going to have to expand this picture of what you wanted to do to make an income. Yeah.
0: You don't have the... you know, Mike Rowe and I talk about this all the time. You can't just follow your passion.
1: No. It's one of the worst pieces of advice.
0: Yeah. Follow your passion.
1: Our generation.
0: You'll end up doing exactly where Tony is. You don't want to follow your passion. Okay. You've got to use some stinking common sense about this. And so, because your dream will turn into a nightmare. Because you look up and you go, where'd that 5 years of my life go? And what could I have done with that time, the lost opportunity of that time and all that stuff? Daniel is with us in Jackson, Mississippi. Hey, Daniel, what's up?
3: Hey, y'all. Thank you for taking my call. It's such an honor to get to talk to you, too. When I went through Financial Peace University, I was a loan officer, so that was an entire vibe. I just wanted to put that out there.
1: I'm so sorry. On the planet's a banker.
3: I don't think even Deloney could save me from that vibe.
1: No, man. My best friend in the world's a banker, and we go round and round. So I'm glad you're here, man.
0: How can we help?
3: So Mark, I have one question in three parts, if that makes sense. So my 2-year-old daughter, through Christmas, birthday, baby shower before she was born, has accumulated $700 total. So my wife and I are wanting to know what should we do with this money? When should we give it to her, part B, and then part C, how do we teach a child about money? Because we have no idea how to do that with a child. So I kind of wanted to ask those three questions as part of the one bigger question.
0: I'm short on time, so I'm going to machine gun you. But I'm going to send you a copy of Rachel and I's book, her first number one bestseller, called Smart Money, Smart Kids, that answers your questions. Okay? But there's four things you got to teach a kid. And they're the same four things adults have to do. They have to learn to work, save, give, and enjoy money. And they should always be doing all four. Age appropriately. When you're 2, we don't send you to the salt mines. But we will ask you to pick up 2 toys. We pick up 18, and we call you the best room cleaner on the planet. That's when you're 2. But you still associate work, and you get a dollar when the room is clean. You still associate work with money. And I meet 52-year-olds who don't associate work with money yet. So work, spend, save, and give. That's the thing. And Rachel always says, and she said it in that book, more is caught than taught. If you suck with handling money, you're out of control. Your money is chaotic. You guys fight about money. Money's going to be a source of pain for this child. But if mom and dad are in control, they live a disciplined life, they enjoy money, they save money, they give money, and the child witnesses all of that and witnesses cooperation between mom and dad. The child will grow up to do what they saw. And the proof of that is every time you open your mouth towards your child today, your father comes out of your mouth. Happens to every one of us. That puts this hour of the Ramsey Show in the books. We'll be back with you before you know it. In the meantime, remember, there's ultimately only one way to financial peace, and that's to walk daily with the Prince of Peace, Christ Jesus.

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0: comes after Senator Bill Cassidy backed him. And it was a key vote after Republicans Susan Collins and Lisa Murkowski sided with Democrats to oppose him.
1: On this vote, the yeas are 50, the nays are 49. The nomination is confirmed.
0: Blanche is reacting, saying, "I am deeply honored by the trust and confidence President Trump has placed in me to lead the Department of Justice as our great nation's 88th Attorney General."
2: The Senate also advanced a bipartisan interim spending bill funding the federal government through December 11th that still needs House approval. That's Fox's Madeline Rivera. The WNBA is getting more attention as debate surrounding transgender athletes grows. Former NBA players Enos Kanter-Friedman and Royce White declaring themselves eligible for the 2027 WNBA draft. Fox's Natalie Chuck reports from LA.
3: Both men say under the current WNBA eligibility guidelines, they qualify to throw their names in the ring to play for a women's team. Now, Enos Kanter-Friedman stands 6'10" tall and roughly 250 pounds. Royce White, 6'8" and more than 260 pounds, according to their stats. Whether these announcements are facetious or the two will really end up at training camp remains to be seen, but the timing is clear. It comes weeks after protests erupted following comments made by Indiana Fever guard Sophie Cunningham, saying she wants to protect young girls from playing against biological men. Now, some are voicing their support for the trans community. Minnesota Lynx head coach wore a trans kids belong t-shirt during their game against Cunningham's team.
2: The Trump administration opposes biological men in women's sports. I'm Deborah Valentine. This is Fox News.
4: The police chief in the city of Leander, just north of Austin, is under administrative leave pending a state investigation over the police department's hiring practices. The Texas Commission on Law Enforcement said this week that the Leander PD has been under its investigation for nearly a year. The back-to-school tax-free weekend is underway statewide through Monday, offering shoppers no tax on clothing, footwear, backpacks, and school supplies. The savings would be the amount of state and local sales taxes, typically about 8 1/4%. And the National Hurricane Center says it's monitoring a series of showers expected to grow as they move across the Atlantic from Africa toward the Caribbean. Meteorologists said today the storm system is not expected to threaten the Gulf of America. I'm Mike Shiloh.
5: And that's the big step for all of us.

0: Fox's Natalie Chuck reports from Los Angeles.
1: Both men say under the current WNBA eligibility guidelines, they qualify to throw their names in the ring to play for a women's team. Now, Inez Kanter Freedom stands 6 foot 10 inches tall and roughly 250 pounds. Royce White, 6 foot 8 and more than 260 pounds, according to their stats. Whether these announcements are facetious or the two will really end up at training camp remains to be seen, but the timing is clear. It comes weeks after protests erupted following comments made by Indiana Fever guard Sophie Cunningham, saying she wants to protect young girls from playing against biological men. Now, some are voicing their support for the trans community. Minnesota Lynx head coach wore a Trans Kids Belong t-shirt during their game against Cunningham's team.
0: The Trump administration supports keeping biological men out of women's sports. I'm Deborah Valentine. This is Fox News.
2: A police chief in the city of Leander, just north of Austin, is under administrative leave pending a state investigation over the police department's hiring practices. The Texas Commission on Law Enforcement said this week that the Leander PD has been under its investigation for nearly a year. The back-to-school tax-free weekend is underway statewide through Monday, offering shoppers no tax on clothing, footwear, backpacks, and school supplies. The savings would be the amount of state and local sales taxes, typically about 8 1/4%. And the National Hurricane Center says it's monitoring a series of showers expected to grow as they move across the Atlantic from Africa toward the Caribbean. Meteorologists said today the storm system is not expected to threaten the Gulf of America. I'm Mike Shiloh.
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9: 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And Amanda Knox joins Bobby Cass to talk about surviving prison and life nearly 20 years after being wrongfully accused.
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11: Fox News, I'm Deborah Valentine. Iran says the Strait of Hormuz won't reopen until the U.S. meets its list of demands. Fox's Jill Nato.
12: The council issued a statement saying the U.S. must never threaten Iran again and must permanently end the war. The council also said the U.S. must lift the naval blockade of Iranian ports and withdraw its military from the area.
11: Tehran's also demanding complete compensation for war damage. The White House has not commented on the latest demands. Gas prices remain elevated this summer following the Middle East conflict, but lower crude oil prices are now helping drive down the national average. Vice President J.D. Vance joining Fox's Saturday in America to weigh in.
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0: voicing their support for the trans community. Minnesota Lynx head coach wore a Trans Kids Belong t-shirt during their game against Cunningham's team.
1: The Trump administration supports keeping biological men out of women's sports. I'm Deborah Valentine. This is Fox News.
2: A police chief in the city of Leander, just north of Austin, is under administrative leave pending a state investigation over the police department's hiring practices. The Texas Commission on Law Enforcement said this week that the Leander PD has been under its investigation for nearly a year. The back-to-school tax-free weekend is underway statewide through Monday, offering shoppers no tax on clothing, footwear, backpacks, and school supplies. The savings would be the amount of state and local sales taxes, typically about 8 1/4%. And the National Hurricane Center says it's monitoring a series of showers expected to grow as they move across the Atlantic from Africa toward the Caribbean. Meteorologists said today the storm system is not expected to threaten the Gulf of America. I'm Mike Shiloh.
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0: nearly a year. The back-to-school tax-free weekend is underway statewide through Monday, offering shoppers no tax on clothing, footwear, backpacks, and school supplies. The savings would be the amount of state and local sales taxes, typically about 8 1/4%. And the National Hurricane Center says it's monitoring a series of showers expected to grow as they move across the Atlantic from Africa toward the Caribbean. Meteorologists said today the storm system is not expected to threaten the Gulf of America. I'm Mike Shiloh.
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12: 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And Amanda Knox joins Bobby Cass to talk about surviving prison and life nearly 20 years after being wrongfully accused.
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13: News. I'm Deborah Valentine. The U.S. and Iran continue peace talks as Tehran issues a list of demands for reopening the Strait of Hormuz to international shipping.
14: They include ending the war, withdrawing troops, financial compensation, and removing the U.S. naval blockade. The U.S. has not yet publicly responded.
13: Fox's Anita Vogel reporting. Congress did not approve President Trump's Save America Act before departing Washington for a 5-week summer break. Vice President J.D. Vance on Fox's Saturday in America. America weighs in.
9: The president's priority right now is to get the Save America Act passed. I think it's absurd that we're the most advanced democracy in the entire world, and yet we don't have voter ID. That really has to change.
13: Most Democrats oppose the Save America Act, claiming it will disenfranchise some voters. 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

0: today for about $850,000 to $900,000. Mm-hmm. It was an inherited home. Mm-hmm. So I was just curious if that is a direction we should take.
1: No.
0: My husband may... No, okay.
2: No.
1: You sell the car.
0: Okay.
1: Or both of them.
0: Okay.
1: You bought stupid cars you can't afford. You didn't buy a stupid house.
0: Yeah. So the car, I could sell the car.
1: Good.
0: The blue book value on the car is about $30,000 privately sold. And then it's probably about $22,000 if you were to sell it just as like going to the dealer and they would tell you
1: what
0: how
1: do
0: much
1: you owe
0: to sell
1: on
0: it for. But the what?
1: What do you owe?
0: So we owe, I'm sorry, you could sell it for $30,000. We owe $44,000.
1: Oh, okay. So you're 14 in the hole on the car. Oh, God, that is stupid.
0: Right.
1: Okay. What kind of car is this?
0: And this is a Volkswagen. It's a 2025 Atlas.
2: Wow. You just gave Dave an aneurysm.
0: And I know. It's ridiculous. I'm definitely not opposed to selling the car. The only thing is my husband, he makes a certain amount yearly. And so we just have to be able to budget for that, for all of what, you know, the payments we have with his monthly income.
2: I don't understand what you just said.
1: It should be easier to do what you just said if you didn't have a car payment.
0: Yes, it would be, but we still have monthly payments coming out outside of the car payment that add up monthly.
1: Yeah.
0: And that would take, go ahead.
1: It'd be easier to do that if you didn't have the car payment. Everything in your life is easier if you didn't have a car payment.
0: Okay. So what
1: is that
0: if
1: not right? I mean, mathematically?
0: That's correct. But what if you take the car payment out and you still are living beyond your means?
1: What's your household income?
0: So it's about $4,000 a month that he brings home, and that is, and then we have, our kids are in a school that we pay for, and it's a private Christian school. I think that costs roughly between the two of them, that's over $1,000 a month. So I think that's about $1,200 a month. Mm-hmm. And then we have like groceries, we have...
2: My big concern for you guys is you're sitting on this big house with this evaluation that the internet gave you, right? But you've got symptoms. You've got illnesses underneath this. And we've seen this time and time again. You're going to sell this house, and you're going to get a bunch of equity. You're going to pay off these cars. You're going to pay this off. And then your family is going to end up in another place, and y'all still haven't practiced living beneath your means. And so the issue will still be there.
1: Yeah, so
2: what y'all aren't dealing with is the math problem in front of you.
1: Yeah. The thing I hear you saying, and I don't, you're on the radio, so it's not fair to you because you're nervous and I don't want to pick on you, okay? But the way you're forming your sentences and talking about this, it's as if you guys buy things and make decisions about school tuition and these other things that as if the decision doesn't matter compared to your income. You have to make decisions within your income. You can't, let's pretend the school tuition was $8,000 a month. You couldn't do it.
0: Right.
1: You just have to say, no, the kids are going to a public school.
0: Right.
1: Okay. And so, but that never entered your all's minds. You just said, I want to do this, and I did it. And I want to buy a Volkswagen, and I did it. And I want to do this, and I put it on a credit card, and I did it. And without any measuring back against the actual income to say, oh, wait a minute, we can't afford this.
0: Okay.
1: And you've got to learn that skill. That's what John's saying. Otherwise, this debt will grow back and you will have lost $1 million house.
0: Right.
1: And so what I would rather you do, if I were in your shoes, what would I do, having been broke myself when I was 28 because I was stupid, and I got a PhD in DUMB, so I know what this is, okay? And I know how scared it feels, and I know how out of control and chaotic it feels. And so what I would rather the two of you do is to sit down and look at this and say, we have to make some hard choices.

0: The hard choices sound like we might need to sell both cars, we might need to put the kids in public schools, and we might need to work some extra jobs or some combination of those things to make this work and get ourselves out of debt and keep this fabulous property. Now, after you've done that and you've learned the skill, if you look up and say, this is $1 million house and I really don't like it, I might want to live in a different house that's $700,000 that I like and sell it and pay cash. I wouldn't mind that transaction, okay? But I want you to deal with what got you here before you use the house to as your get out of debt free card.
1: Right.
0: Is that fair? Because that helps you win 10 years from now.
1: Yeah, for sure.
2: And it sounds like there's conversations in your marriage that y'all haven't had because you've got this giant savings account called a really nice house that's paid for.
0: And is that covering over everything, kinda? Is that glossing over everything?
1: No, yeah, I've been in a lot of prayer about it, and so I was just kind of seeking some counsel, and I think this answers my question.
0: I think the two of you sitting down together and growing as a couple in your relationship and putting some limits on your life that matches your income and using some and making some tough decisions is going to be really good for the future version of you.
1: Yes.
0: That's what I want for you because we love you and we want you to win. Yeah. Okay. And that's where we want you to go. And then kind of when I got all that going, if I still want to sell the house anyway.
2: Yeah.
0: Then whoopee-doopee, sell the house. Okay, it's just a stupid house. You can get another house or everywhere, especially if you got $1 million in your hand. It's helpful.
2: Yeah, Dave, probably the most concerning part of the conversation that I feel like we are having more and more on the Ramsey Show, we're seeing it more play out in political conversations, is that if anybody has to make a choice based on reality, on this is how many dollars I make, that somehow that choice is unjust, that choice is unfair.
0: It's not fair.
2: And everybody is faced with making true, real choices.
0: Yeah.
2: And that's where freedom is found, man.
0: We told our kids when they were growing up, fair is where the tilt-a-whirl and the cotton candy is. Ain't no fair, baby.
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0: 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Michelle is in Madison, Wisconsin. Hi, Michelle. How are you?
1: I'm doing good. How are you?
0: Better than I deserve. What's up?
1: So I started reading the Dave Ramsey books and listening to the podcast a few years ago. I called and other advice I heard changed my life. I did pay off all my consumer debt and all my credit cards, which actually I even am getting a little emotional about because I'm really proud of myself. But
0: good
1: I
0: for you. How much did you pay off?
1: I would say probably around 10,000, but including all the interest, honestly, more like 12.
0: Yeah.
1: I wouldn't.
0: And what's your income?
1: Yeah. So that was the advice.
0: What was your income?
1: My income now is 110.
0: When you were paying off the 12,000, what was your income?
1: 110.
0: Oh, okay. Okay, cool. And how long did it take you to do that?
1: Well, it's been the last 9 months.
0: Good for you.
1: Because, And so my question is now it's just my student loans. I don't know if that's considered consumer debt.
0: It is.
1: I get, okay. Well, in that case, I apologize.
0: No, that's okay. That's okay.
2: No apology needed.
0: Okay, how much do you owe on your student loans?
1: $23,000.
0: Cool.
1: And, I'm so proud of myself for getting all of the other stupid debt that I racked up that I am having an adverse reaction where it's like, I want to pay it off so bad, but now I'm, my question is, can I save money at the same time?
0: No.
1: Or do I need to go through this hellhole one more time?
0: Go through the hellhole one more time. Or you're just not all the way through yet. You just got to finish.
1: No.
0: Yeah, that's all it is.
1: Okay.
0: You're still in the game. You just didn't know it. So just keep riding. If you're going through hell, keep riding.
2: Okay. Are all $23,000, is that one big giant loan or is it several smaller loans?
1: It's four separate loans at 5.05%.
2: Great. Just take each one of them, take the smallest one, and knock it out as though it's a credit card.
1: Okay.
2: And then take that money and knock out.
1: Treat it like,
0: yeah, it's snowball.
1: Treat it like four credit cards?
2: That's right. Smallest to largest.
1: So then what can I do for myself to reduce the anxiety and lack of sleep? Because I think just handling a small little bit of $12,000 for the last 9 months, I didn't realize how much of an effect it was making on my heart and my relationship with my family. I actually, it's kind of shocking how numbing it is when you have credit card debts and then you're like,
0: but working your way through it should not be having an adverse effect on your relationship.
2: It's the opposite.
0: It should be giving you a sense of power.
2: The path through anxiety is through it.
1: I'm actually having more anxiety because I did actually tell my family that I'm tackling this. And I even had a phone call 2 days ago with family and they're like, you really can't afford $400 for a Christmas flight. You really can't.
2: Okay. So the anxiety is not about you paying off debt. Your anxiety, what money is doing, and we say this all the time on the show, money is just a symptom of a bigger issue. The bigger issue is you're making 110 grand. You must be good at what you do. You're competent in your job. You're busting your butt to set yourself free financially. And yet somebody else is still telling you when and where you're going to be on this particular day for this particular holiday to make their life better.
1: Yes, that's exactly what's happening.
2: That's the anxiety.
0: The anxiety doesn't come from money or debt reduction.
2: It has nothing to do with money.
0: It comes from your mother being a twerp.
2: Yeah.
1: Oh, okay. Well, actually, thank you for this phone call. That's actually true. If I wrote down some notes, I probably could have probably logically broken it down.
2: No.
0: You did fine. You did great. I'm proud of you.
2: Yeah.
0: I think you're doing better than you feel like you're doing, but I'm going to suggest, and John is suggesting, that we assign the cause of the anxiety where it belongs, which is family pressures that are inappropriate and violating boundaries, rather than assigning the cause of the anxiety to the debt snowball.
1: I see what you mean. Okay.
0: Because 35 years of doing this, most of the time, the debt snowball is tough because it requires sacrifice, not going out to eat, saying no to people that are pushy, all those kinds of things. But it gives you this sense of power over money, which has had a power over you your whole life. And for the first time, you're telling your money what to do. And that is not anxiety inducing. It's quite the opposite.
2: And the
1: That's
2: nerd
1: kind of
2: word.
1: How I feel when I'm on my own. Yes, when I'm on my own, I'm like, wow.
0: Yeah. I'm proud of me. Look at me. Yeah.
2: And you should be proud of you.
1: When I get it. Yeah. So in that case, I need to maybe pray or take some notes, like how to have those conversations with family, because that's exactly what's happening.
0: Yeah.
1: They are like, you make 110. Why are you worried about 20K? You can literally do that in a few months. Just go to the Christmas party.
0: I really don't run my plans past people that have negative things to say about me.
2: Or who don't share my values.
0: They don't get a vote.
1: Okay. Oh, I understand what you're talking. You're talking about boundaries.
2: There we go.
1: Okay,
2: yeah.
1: I can do this.
0: Yeah.
1: Okay, so I will set some boundaries and say I need to.
2: Let me tell you how to do this.
1: My future.
0: Let's talk about some verbiage, because this is a really good question.
2: It's a great question. We're taking this call in August. Okay, at the very beginning of August, I want you to sit down with yourself and imagine Christmas. And I want you to ask this question. How do you, Michelle, want Christmas to feel? You want it to feel peaceful, joyful, fun, whatever. And then I want you to go backwards to Thanksgiving. And I want you to go backwards to the doldrums and the beauty of fall up there in Madison, where it's kind of cold, but also the leaves are changing, all that. I want you to reverse engineer that. And then I want you to send an email to your family and say, here's what my holiday plans are going to be this year.
0: I hope you like them. I hope you like them.
2: And then here's the challenge with this. They may call you. They may write you back something ugly. That is them coming up against the boundaries that you're setting given this season of your life. And it's a season when you're trying to set yourself free. They're going to bang their head up against your boundaries and challenge you. They're going to probably say things about you. They're going to make judgments about you. And what they're doing, I want you to imagine them trying to yell at you from the other side of the fence.
1: That makes a lot of sense.
2: You know what I'm saying? It's not going to be pain-free. In fact, it will be painful. But
0: it's also going to be very empowering, and you're going to see your anxiety drop.
2: Yes.
1: Okay.
0: Anxiety comes from meeting someone's expectations you care about. I don't care about your expectations sets me free from anxiety. And someone who says a line like, you make $110,000, you should be able to... That's a line of immaturity. Would you agree, John?
2: Yeah.
0: Emotionally immature person.
2: It's saying, I'm going to come up with reasons why you have to do what I want you to do.
1: Yeah. I mean, I was hosting a Christmas party the last 3 years, and I told them, I said, this year, I'm not going to do it.
0: Yeah. So let me tell you what happened. I'll give you another. Here's another real world example. We did this. Okay. Sharon and I were broke. We were bankrupt. We lost everything. We could barely keep the lights on. As a matter of fact, 1 week we didn't. Okay. And so she has this big, beautiful family, and they're all very generous and loving. They're sweet people. And she's got 5 brothers and sisters, and there's 13 grandkids, of which my 3 are 3 of the 13. And these people all gave each other a gift every Christmas. It's 92 gifts. I mean, it's crazy, right? And and so we sat down at Thanksgiving and we said, hey guys, really sorry, we're broke. We're not buying everybody a gift this year. We would like to do name drawing, or we'll just opt out and we'll just dodge Christmas for 1 year because we're broke. We can't do it. And 3 of the other siblings said, thank God somebody finally said it. We need to do name drawing. This is crazy. And, you know, because we raised our hands and we didn't ask them. We told them, we're not doing this year. We can't. And it changed everything. And they were not mad or mean or weird. And sometimes people are mad or mean or weird. But we just
2: most of the time they're not.
0: But that was the year in 1988 when the Reedy family Christmas changed. And it has been the same since we changed it. And it may change again someday because somebody else comes in with a vote, right? But for now, that's the vote. Her dad's 97, and this is still how we do Christmas.
2: It's awesome. Just takes one family to have the hard conversation.

0: Hey, George Camel here. A few years ago, someone stole my identity. And let me tell you, that is not a quick fix. It takes hours on the phone, piles of paperwork, and a whole lot of stress trying to untangle the mess. And even after that, there's this nagging paranoia because your information is already out there. And the truth is, you can do all the right things and still become a victim. That's how common identity theft is. And that's why I'm glad I had Xander's Identity Theft Protection. 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They were monitoring my information and caught the issue, and their U.S.-based recovery specialists helped handle the calls, the paperwork, the cleanup, so I didn't have to do it all on my own. 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
7: 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And Amanda Knox joins Bobby Cass to talk about surviving prison and life nearly 20 years after being wrongfully accused.
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9: I'm Jack Callahan. Iran has issued a list of demands with which it says the U.S. must comply or the Strait of Hormuz will remain closed.
10: The council issued a statement saying the U.S. must never threaten Iran again and must permanently end the war. The council also said the U.S. must lift the naval blockade of Iranian ports and withdraw its military from the area.
9: Fox's Jill Nato. The Senate has begun its 5-week recess without passing the controversial Save America Act. that would require a photo ID to vote in national elections. Kansas Republican Senator Roger Marshall on Fox.
11: In a world where there's lots of uncertainty, we took a few things off the table, and I'm so glad we got every Democrat on record that they voted against voter ID. So it's a start. Of course, we know we have more work to do.
9: The Senate in recess until September 14th. 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

0: Ron is in Cincinnati. Hey, Ron, how are you?
1: Hey, good afternoon, Dave. Pretty good. How you been?
0: Better than I deserve. How can we help, sir?
1: Awesome. Well, my initial question was, I sent in a few weeks ago. It actually took me a minute to remember what it was when Dawn contacted me. And, I'm 64, and I get a zillion spam calls a day about insurance and Medicare, you know. Mm-hmm. A guy contacted me about paying off my mortgage sooner. And we have 19 years left on our 30-year loan. And he ran over some numbers. Honestly, I don't remember all the numbers about how he could pay it off in 6 years. And part of that plan, which is the reason I sent the question to your crew, was my trusting somebody else to take all my money, because that's the way they do it. They want every bit of my income, and then they give you back enough money for what you think you owe in bills, mm-hmm. and they take the leftover. And he ran numbers, and he said, yeah, we can pay your house off in 6 years. Mm-hmm. Well, I couldn't say yes to that on the phone. And I said, well, I need to think about that. Mm-hmm. And I thought maybe I'm pretty sure you and your crew have probably heard of this happening with a few companies.
0: Yeah, it's been going on for about 10, 15 years. It's a new version of an old scam.
1: Is that right?
0: Yeah. Here's the deal, okay? You owe what on your home?
1: $85,000.
0: Okay. Yep. Let me tell you when your house will be paid off. When you give them $85,000.
1: Yeah.
0: Okay. There's no hack. And so if you give them $8,000 a month, it'll be done in 10 months, right? If you give them $800 a month extra, it's not going to be done that fast. And so all they do with this is, if they did it the way they claim they're going to do it, is they're going to make you live on substantially less than you make, so that over 6 years, $85,000 is sent to your mortgage company. So if you would simply live on $85,000 less than you make over the next 6 years and send it to the mortgage company, you could do exactly the same thing they're doing.
2: Minus whatever fee they're going to charge you.
0: See what I'm saying?
1: Fee thing, too. Yeah, that concerned me.
0: Yeah, so it's $10,000, $15,000 a year to do $85,000 in 6 years, right?
1: Yeah.
0: And so you're going to put $1,250 a month extra on your mortgage average over the next 6 years, and it will be gone. That's the only way it goes away. There is no trick, no smoke and mirrors, no man behind the curtain that magically makes some kind of a trick thing happen to the mortgage and makes it go away. It simply does not. When they receive $85,000 in addition to the interest that is owed to date, your mortgage will be paid off, and not until.
1: Agreed.
0: Okay. And there's nobody that can change that. There's no technique. There's no secret bull crap with some guy on the phone. And so a portion of these people, that's all they're doing. The other portion of these people is they steal all your money. They're complete scams. And I don't know which portion this bucket this guy falls in, but in neither case do I want you to do it, because Ron, you are smart enough to do the math and say, how fast do I want to pay my mortgage off, and divide that number of years into 85,000, and you will have your answer. And you have to cut your lifestyle to meet that number. And if you don't, you won't meet that number. And if you don't meet that number, you're still going to have a mortgage. It's that simple.
1: That's what I wondered, if I could do the same thing myself. He tried to make it sound like I couldn't. But
0: you can.
1: They had some type of mystery interest that he earned in a HELOC or something stupid. I don't know.
0: No, that's what they're doing. They're running it back and they're dumping all your money, and they're borrowing your own money back and all that. That's the HELOC thing. And it does not work, because the HELOC doesn't make the same interest rate as the mortgage. And so the whole thing is stupid. It's just a shell game. There's still a P under one of the shells somewhere.
1: Yeah.
0: That's all it is. And that, you know. So what I would do with people like that is I would run away from them, because A, there might be a scam completely. B, best case is they're doing something weird that I could have done myself, but is not really magical. What's magical is when you send $85,000 to the mortgage company, you won't have a mortgage anymore.
2: And poof. If that conversation inspired you to say, hey, I don't want to take 19 years to pay this off.
0: Good.
2: What if we figured out and did it in 6 or even 7? Awesome.
0: Well, if we do it in 8 years, it's $10,500 a year.
2: Yeah.
0: Pretty simple.
2: Build that world up. Go knock it out.
0: Okay. If we do it in 4 years instead of 8 years, it would be $21,000. We can all do it right here, right? And so, and then divide that by 12 and start put that in your monthly budget and smoke it.
2: Yeah.
0: That's it, man. That's what you do. And so you send it to a HELOC and then pulling it out of the HELOC and doing some kind of dance and twirl around twice and pray for rain and, oh, crap. Always somebody looking, you know, but we all look for a shorter thing, and there's just not one. It's like, you know, how do you build wealth? I'm sorry, guys. I've been doing this 35 years. You live on less than you make.
2: How do you lose weight?
0: Eat
2: diet
0: less
2: and exercise.
0: Calories. Drink more water and raise your heart rate. It's called aerobic exercise.
2: Yeah.
0: Yeah, sorry, Oprah. No hack. I don't care how many books you sell. No hack. This is it. Less caloric intake. Increase the burn. It's a simple physiological thing.
2: It's a nightmare to do it, but it's easy.
0: And it's easy to understand. It's hard to do.
2: Yeah, yeah.
0: And building wealth is the same thing. The best way to get rich quick is don't get rich quick.
2: Ooh, that's a good
0: line,
2: the
0: quickest way to get rich. I mean, and
2: did you just not come up with that line?
0: Oh, I've been using it for 20 years.
2: Okay.
0: I should have told it. I should have said it in front of you before.
2: Yeah. Man. The best way to get rich quick is don't. I like that line.
0: Annie is Detroit. Hey, Annie, what's up?
3: Hey, how are you?
0: Better than I deserve. How can I help?
3: I'm good. I'm calling because my husband and I are expecting our second baby coming up here. And right now, I have an 18-month-old son, and I drive a Jeep Wrangler. So I'm looking to
2: in
3: get
2: Detroit?
3: A minivan.
0: This is fun.
2: Is it a hardtop?
3: It is, and it's a manual.
0: Woohoo!
2: I bet that gets cold come February.
0: I think Jeep life has come to a halt.
3: right now, our
0: no little ducks on your dash anymore.
2: Wow.
0: Oh, my gosh. We have real little ducks now, so we're going to have to get rid of those. Yeah, I don't blame you. So what are you going to buy for? What are you going to buy when you sell the Jeep?
3: So I want to get a minivan just because that is within our price range. My thought is that I will sell the Jeep Wrangler to then get a minivan. The Jeep is fully paid off. It's been paid off for about a year or two now, and it's about worth $30,000. It's got 45,000 miles on it.
0: Cool.
3: So I don't put a lot of miles on it because I just have a pretty short commute to work.
0: Yeah.
3: So I'm wondering if I should continue to drive it as long as possible.
0: No, sell the Jeep and buy a van. Well, I mean, a $30,000 van is a pretty good van.
3: Yeah, that was my thought of just the if the value on my Jeep would go down or not was my thought.
0: Oh, yeah, it's going to go down. All cars go down in value.
2: Especially Jeeps. They're special that way.
0: All cars go down in value. Anything with wheels and or a motor or a battery goes down in value. You don't think it goes down in value? Talk to those poor Tesla people that own a five-year-old one. Oh, my God, did they get killed. And so, yeah. But anyway, it's all of them go down in value. Even sweet little Jeeps in Detroit. Yes, yes, yes, yes, yes, yes. So, no, you need to, I would sell that thing and I'd buy me a, hey, it's that you've come into a new season of your life and your car should reflect that.
2: That's another good line, Dave.
0: I'm full of them today.
2: Dude, you brought like inner hip-hop Dave today. He's like dropping bars. Yeah, you got a new world now, Annie.
0: I'm serious. Okay. The little ducks are now in the back seat instead of on the dash.
2: If you're a real Jeep person, it's part of your identity. I get it. It's the worst.
3: No. It's not.
2: Okay.
0: Oh, man. My son bought a Wrangler 2000-something when he was 16. And I bought it back from him when he went to college. And then I gave it back to him when he graduated from college.
2: Yeah.
0: And so that old Jeep is still in his garage. He loves that.
2: He loves it.
0: Yeah, he loves it. Once you're hooked on those
2: things. Jeep person, you're a Jeep person.
0: That's it. Hey, get you a van, kiddo. And you can get you another Jeep later after the kids all leave.
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0: Rebecca is in Nashville. Wait a minute. No, it's not. I'm sorry. Blake is in Bismarck, North Dakota. I'll try that. Hey, Blake, what's up? Blake? Blake? Put you on hold, buddy. Now I'm going to try to go to Rebecca in Nashville. Hi, Rebecca. How are you?
1: I'm good. How are you doing?
0: Better than I deserve. What's up?
1: All right. So I'm going to give you a little pitch. You tell me if you approve, disapprove, or give me advice.
2: Yes, so I love this.
1: So I'm 20 years old. I made $25,000 last year and paid off $13,000 in medical debt that I accrued in that year. So I am very happy with where I'm at financially. However, God has opened some doors for me, and I am planning on attending flight school to become a pilot in the next several months. With that, I have also been offered a different position, which works perfectly with my flight school schedule and everything else, that I will be making $70,000 a year. So flight school, the way that I'm going to do it, is going to cost about $75,000. It is go at my own pace, so I can do it when I can, when I can afford to. So I'm on baby step 4, so I have no debt. My question is, what should I prioritize? Should I prioritize going through school debt free? Should I prioritize investing for retirement? Should I, you know, so I'll be making approximately $4,800 a month.
0: How old are you?
1: So I'm 20.
0: You're amazing. Well done.
1: Thank
0: I mean,
1: you.
0: your skills, your skills of laying all of this out and thinking all this through are superior. Well done.
1: I very much appreciate that. I've been listening to you for.
0: I think you're going to be a safe pilot. So. I might fly with you.
2: Yeah, I would like to fly. I would like you to fly all of my planes.
0: Yeah, I mean, because I want a pilot that thinks this clearly. So, what we have found is the shortest distance between where you are and wealth is debt freedom.
1: Okay.
0: Your most powerful wealth-building tool is your income. The best investment to create a higher income is usable, marketable education. Okay? So, in other words, your return on investment of pouring money into flight school is better than your return on investment in mutual funds.
1: Okay.
0: Does that make sense? Mathematically. Mathematically it is.
1: Yeah.
0: Not philosophically. Really?
1: Yeah. And that's what my thoughts were on it. I have only talked to like one other person, and their advice seems a little bit crazy to me. So, you know,
0: well, if they're in flight school, they probably are a little crazy.
1: No, actually, they work in finance for a church, and what they told me to do was put everything that I can into a high yield savings and take out a student loan. Okay. Because,
0: well, if they work in a church, they should try reading the Bible.
2: Oh, shots fired.
0: Where the borrower is slave to the lender.
1: Yeah, it makes sense. And that was my thoughts on it. I just recognize that I've only lived 20 years of life and that I can learn from my elders. So I wanted to make sure that I'm getting
0: You definitely got a couple of elders here. No question about that. But the
2: here's the thing. You're going to have to pay the piper. So at some point, paying the piper requires a sacrifice. And what we're trying to suggest that you do at 20, are you married?
1: No.
2: Okay, so you're brilliant. You're a hard worker. You're unattached. You're going to have to make a sacrifice. There literally will not be another more perfect time in your life to make a sacrifice than right now.
1: Yeah.
2: I would rather you with time, with not going out to eat, whatever sacrifices you have to make to get this degree and to pay cash for it along the way, string it out until you can just keep funding it. Or here's the other option. You take out a student loan, you go to school, what's flight school? $75,000 plus interest. You're going to meet somebody because you're going to be number one on the market. Then you're going to want to go do this. At some point you have to make the sacrifice.
0: Yeah, and I don't want you having two kids at 30 paying off this loan.
2: Yeah.
0: Because you're not flying anymore right then.
1: Yeah, and that's kind of my plan on it. And then one more question about that is I also, so of course, long term, I would love to get married. I would love to have kids, all of those things. However, I'm not going to plan my life waiting around for somebody else to kind of show up.
0: Good.
1: So within 4 to 5 years, I want to be able to buy a house. So obviously, first house at 24 is not going to be a million-dollar house with all of the, you know, all the fancy things that nobody actually needs. So if I were to shoot for the $200,000 range in 4 years, 48 months, if I save $833, that would give me a 20% down, or yeah, 20% down payment of $40,000 on the house.
0: No.
1: Uh-oh.
0: I wouldn't do that. I want you to go to flight school and pay for it.
1: Okay.
0: As fast as you can. Instead of doing this.
1: Yes.
0: Put all the money on flight school.
2: You're trying to do a couple of humongous things all at the same time, and what you'll end up doing is
0: nothing.
2: Some of them part way or nothing.
1: Okay.
0: Pay cash for flight school as fast as you can. Become a pilot. Increase your income. Use that increased income to pile cash for your house.
1: Okay. So just give it everything I got?
0: Yep.
2: Yes.
1: Just have like the 3 to 6 month kind of savings?
0: Cash flow.
2: How long is flight school?
0: As long as it takes.
1: It's as long as it takes. So realistically, I could be done with it in like 18 months. And then, because I'm doing everything that I can online right now and like learning theory before flying, so that I'm saving
2: okay,
1: money.
2: So let's say this. Let's say at 22, you double your income, you get your pilot's license, and you make 150.
0: And you don't have any debt.
2: And you have no debt. By the time you're 24, when you want to buy this house, you'll have way more than $200,000 saved up.
1: Yeah, that's true.
2: Right? And not one person will ever get to tell you what to do because you'll be in control of whatever you do next.
1: Yeah, that makes sense. I'm just so scared of making a mistake that I'm going to pay for later that I just want to...
2: Let me free you.
0: When you pay cash, you don't pay for it later.
2: That's right. And 100% chance you're going to make mistakes. Let that one go. Let that one go.
1: Okay.
0: Just don't let one of them be that the aircraft is underfueled.
2: Yes. Keep gas in and don't borrow any money. Those are two big ones. Yeah, yeah. But like you're gonna make mistakes. That's part of life. The fact that you at 20 are already asking for wisdom from multiple sources tells me
0: when you have more wisdom than most of those sources.
2: Yes, you're so far ahead.
0: Yes, you're God, if I was 20, my brain didn't even work like that. Looking for the next keg party.
2: That's all. Yeah,
0: it's unbelievable. Yeah,
2: 20-year-old me had no concept
0: of any of that. So you're gonna do great. So I want you to have a realistic expectation of what this flight career is going to look like and what it's going to entail before you invest all the way into that. We haven't talked about that, and I'm assuming you did that because you've done everything else pretty well in this conversation. But what does being a pilot mean to your life? How many hours a week are you working? And what is your actual income year 1, 2, 3, 4, 5? Because you're not going to get hired to fly 747s as soon as you get this degree, as soon as you get through flight school.
2: Oh, so she may not be making 150 first year out.
0: She might not.
2: Yeah.
0: She might not. She might be making less than she could have doing a whole lot of other things.
2: Okay. Yeah.
0: So that's why when you get on the commuter jets, the little tiny ones going American Airlines or something, and you see the person on there and you think, how can a 12-year-old fly this?
2: Yeah.
0: That's who that is.
2: They're right out of flight school.
0: That's who that is. That's the cheapest possible pilot right then. Yeah. So, sweet little people, and I'm sure they're competent, or American Airlines would not put ourselves at risk with them.
2: Right.
0: However, for old people, when I look and I go, I have socks older than my pilot. Yeah, this scares me.
2: I did that with a physician the other day. Yeah, I was like,
0: Doctor, what was that?
2: Dookie Hauser.
0: Yeah.
2: Yeah. It's like, is this like a high school internship?
0: We're like couple of old man Muppets or something.
2: I'm so old, I know.
0: Not the old man Muppets. Yeah. But yeah, so work all that out so you know exactly what you're getting into. But I think you're going to do just fine and pay cash for your school. And as long as whatever you're studying has actual usable utility in the marketplace and causes your income to actually go up, it is a good investment, and it is a better investment than a mutual fund. You, if you're smart and you look in the mirror and you pay cash for it and you buy education that's usable, are more valuable than a mutual fund.

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1: Rollback robbery alert?
0: I know. Researchers found over 120 fake Walmart sites.
1: Oh, no.
0: So if you're sitting there shopping, you're thinking like, oh, this is a great deal. Okay.
1: It's not?
0: It's probably not. Just wanted to pass that along. You know, speaking of making sure that you're browsing correctly, do you know what they call shopping for new eyebrows?
1: I don't know what they call shopping for new eyebrows.
0: Browsing.
1: Oh, okay.
0: Isn't that funny?
1: No.
0: Oh. I know. I said crack myself up writing that.
1: Also, it's not funny and not relatable.
0: There is that. Coming up, the five-minute trick that gets three generations of your family off their phones and also around one table. It's actually something that I spoke to. I was on the air with WTOP in Washington, D.C.
1: Okay.
0: His name's Ralph. And he was telling me that he was going to his, I think, his cousin's birthday party. And I told him all about this. And he's like, wow, this is amazing.
1: All right, now I want to know.
0: All right, imagine that your best friend, someone who has held your newborn baby, you know what that feeling's like.
1: Absolutely.
0: It's like you love that, has been quietly saving the baby photos and reposting them as her own.
1: That's creepy.
0: Her name on your child is called digital kidnapping. And my next guest lived through this, and she's saying that she's from the Midwest for a reason. Marissa, thank you for coming on board with us. Take us back to the exact moment that you found out. What did you see on the screen?
2: Whenever I got the screenshots from my former best friend's coworker, the first thing that I saw was photos from our pumpkin patch time and her saying that she can't come to training that day because she has to take her daughter to the doctor and she was sick. I saw photos that I had sent her to wish her Merry Christmas that she had saved and sent her coworkers and said Merry Christmas. The first big snow where we live, she sent those photos to her coworker and said that baby loved the snow, but mom didn't because it was so cold out.
0: Wow.
2: Later on in the screenshots, she even gave her birth story about how she delivered my daughter with no epidural and it was so pain-free and simple, which is the complete opposite of how my daughter was actually brought into the world.
0: Okay, you know what? Been there, done that. Okay.
1: So let me see if I follow this correctly. You had a baby. A close friend of yours is taking the pictures and photos and moments for you and your child's life and sending them to people that you don't know and saying it's her own child?
2: Yes. So me and this woman had been friends for 15 years since we were children. And she started a new job in late August of last year, maybe the beginning of September, and it started immediately. Upon her starting that new job, my daughter was about four and a half, maybe 5 months old when she started this. And I didn't find out until she was almost 11 months old.
1: And is this new job that she got remote working?
2: No, it's in person.
0: Oh, wow.
1: So these people could have conceivably said, hey, we're having a pool party this weekend. Bring your daughter that doesn't exist.
0: Or we didn't notice that you were pregnant.
1: Right.
2: Well, because she didn't. So the way I understand it from the coworker who told me is she started this job. She kept my daughter's name the same. She kept her birthday the same. So since she just started that job at the beginning of fall last year, my daughter was born in the spring.
1: Okay.
2: So she wasn't working there whenever she first started the job.
0: Now, did you try to get the, I guess, did you get the police involved? I don't think that this is a criminal case, though. Is it?
2: So, after I had sat on it for a couple of days, and I didn't mention it, but she came over to my home December of last year. It was 2 days after Christmas. I had a tattoo appointment that day, and she was coming with me. She came into my home. My daughter was in her playpen playing. All she had on was a diaper. My daughter was being super smiley. My friend snapped a photo and sent it to me. I thought that was the end of it. Lo and behold, whenever I found all of this out, while she was sitting next to me at the tattoo shop, she was sending this photo of my daughter in nothing but a diaper to a stranger and talking about how good of a Christmas she had and all of these things. Well, anyways, whenever I found out, my daughter being practically naked on a stranger's phone really made me sick.
0: True. Right.
2: So I did call our county sheriff's department, and I didn't really know what to ask for or what to do because, like you said, I wasn't sure if this was a criminal case or not. But he actually recommended that he go to her house because he was floored. I had never seen a react or heard a reaction like that from a law enforcement officer before. He was floored. And he said, if it's okay with you, I would like to go to her house and I would like to watch her delete all the photos of your daughter off of her Facebook, off of her phone. And I said, you know what? That's fine. And he said, and I'm going to let her know that I spoke with you and I told you that you could press charges if you would like to. And but at this time, you're choosing not to, because I did choose not to. He alluded to the fact that maybe some of it could have been identity theft in the state we live in. Maybe some of it could have been like cyber stalking, since she was stealing my photos and using them.
0: Yeah.
2: And but obviously, since he's not an attorney, he couldn't tell me for sure. But that is what he had said to me.
1: So now you had police intervention. Did you ever confront her, ever have a conversation with her about what she was doing?
2: Yes. So I found out on March 17th. We were actually supposed to hang out the next day on a Monday. But after I had found out, I quit answering her messages for a while I was ignoring her and trying to think of how to handle this. She actually sent me the screenshot of her resignation to her job because she knew that they knew and she was panicking.
0: For sure.
2: So she sent me the screenshot of her resignation and she was like, how did this sound? Yada, yada. I didn't respond. And then a couple of hours later, I finally sent her all of the screenshots I had received. I sent her a huge, long message confronting her, and she responded back, telling me that she was sorry, and she doesn't know why she did what she did. And she asked if we could meet up in person, and I said, hell no.
0: Right.
2: So I told her, if you want to talk, we can have a phone conversation. And so she called me and I recorded it because the state I live in is a one-party consent state only. So I had her admission recorded on my phone. She cried a lot and said that she was sorry and this, that, the other. I told her that, you know, I don't forgive you. You violated us. I trusted you. I've known you for over half of my life. And I essentially ended the friendship.
1: And she never gave a why? I mean, I can speculate, she never gave a why.
0: There's obviously mental health issues there, right?
2: Yes, for sure. There are definitely mental health issues. Without saying too much, like, you know, for legal reasons, during the phone call, which, like I said, I had recorded, she did say that she's always wanted to be a mom and she feels like she can never have one of her own.
1: Okay.
0: Wow. Now, do you post any more pictures of your daughter?
2: Absolutely not. I don't post photos of either of my kids, and my family members do not anymore either.
0: Yeah, I think that's the takeaway here, because, you know, yes. Marissa, thank you for telling us your story, because so many parents, they are posting pictures of their kids, obviously. They say that by the time that the child's 13, the magical number is 1,300, that there's 1,300 photos of that kid somewhere online.
1: Wow.
0: And so digital kidnapping, that's the phrase, is that it's on the rise.
1: Right.
0: And you post pictures of your kids.
1: Yeah.
0: But, I mean, obviously they're older now.
1: Mm-hmm. I told you the story of the guy at Safeway, though. I don't know if I've said it on this show or on my morning show. I was in line at Safeway.
0: Oh, I was just checking out. He was looking for money?
1: No. There's just a bucket at the end of the register, and it has this picture of this kid, and it's raising money for cancer awareness and using this child as the spokesperson. And the guy standing behind me is frozen, and we're like, what's going on? And he's like, that's my daughter. Someone had stole the picture of his daughter off of Facebook and used it to raise money for charity.
0: And it sounds really crazy, Barry, but you've told that story 8 times before on the show.
1: So let me tell you this story. I was at Safeway.
0: A little inside humor there, sorry. My husband tells the same story all the time. And every time he tells me the same story, I'm like, oh!
1: But it's just astonishing that this is even going on behind the scenes. People are using it to make money off of it.
0: Well, I don't think that was the case here. No. But in your Safeway case, it was.
1: Yeah.
0: But I think it's a good word to the wise. My niece does not post any photos of her kids online for these reasons. And Okay. Also, you also have like the weird child porn
1: sure.
0: that they're doing. They're taking bodies and putting on AI. And it's just, I think it's just good practice. If you don't need to post pictures of your kids, don't do it. With back to school season here, I've been thinking about something I wish I had in school, Raycon's Everyday Earbuds Classic. 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All right. So, you know, it's like a family reunion, gathering, birthday party. So everybody's all excited to see each other for how many minutes, do you think, before the phones come out?
1: Oh, that's a good question. I'm gonna give people a benefit of the doubt. I'm gonna say 20 minutes.
0: I think the average is 18 minutes.
1: Okay.
0: And then everybody else starts putting out their phones, and then they're scrolling, they're on TikTok and whatever they may be doing. And so next time you have a family reunion like this, especially if it's a birthday party, is that you use your favorite chatbot and you say, here are some stories about Uncle Dave, okay? And put together crossword puzzle hints for those answers.
1: Oh, okay.
0: Okay. And then once you come up with that whole list, is that then you go to another website, crosswordlabs.com, and at crosswordlabs.com, that's where that it will actually make a crossword puzzle for you.
1: That's fun.
0: It is fun.
1: Have you done it?
0: Yes. And so I haven't done it yet, but I did it. I'm doing it for Barry's birthday party.
1: Oh, okay. I won't tell. I promise.
0: So like one of them is like, what did Barry run into with the boat?
1: But only your family is going to know the answer to those. Okay. And they're not Googleable.
0: You know, and the answer is the dock.
1: Ah, here's another one. What did Barry run into with the drone?
0: The
1: office
0: light.
1: Wall.
0: Yeah. Oh, the office wall. Well, no, I was going to say the street lamp.
1: Oh, okay.
0: Because there was also the street lamp that he was so excited. We were in Maui. We were at a park, and he gets this drone up. And, I mean, literally, like, he flies it, gets it up in the air, and goes straight and smashes right, like a $400 drone. Like, it goes up and goes. And then I busted out laughing.
1: Of course.
0: And Ian's laughing. And then he's.
1: That's how fun you guys.
0: Exactly. How did you know? You sound like you were there.
1: I know him.
0: Oh, man. Hey, still to come, we have more of your phone calls.
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0: Do you ever buy Pringles? 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
0: 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Let's see. Phil in Raleigh, North Carolina. Welcome to the show, Phil.
6: Hey, Kim, how you doing today?
0: Wonderful. What's going on?
6: I enjoy your newsletter. I read it every day. But anyway, I just recently bought a 2026 Ford F-150 about 2 months ago. Been doing my research while I was searching through all the Googling on YouTube and everything. I found out that the computer system I have on there, they update it every so often. And on my truck, they've updated about four times since I've had it. And when they update it, you cannot operate it. And I was thinking that, not that they would, but they can't do it in the future. They could make your vehicle inoperable, you can't drive it, and make you force you to buy a new one. So I was wondering if you know of a way where you could override that, or is there a way to override that?
0: Wow. Probably not.
1: No.
0: You know what? Let me tell you, Phil, I have a 1946 Chevy that I think you might be interested
1: in. She has the same problems, Phil.
0: Okay.
6: It's got to be a Ford or Dodge. I can't buy a Chevy.
0: Oh. Fix or repair daily.
1: It's so funny that he brings it up with the F-150.
6: First on race day.
1: I bought an F-150, and I didn't want to sign the agreement, and they signed it for me. And hit accept.
0: There you go.
1: Because you have to have that to drive the vehicle.
0: Well, so basically your Ford 150 is just a roving computer.
1: Mm-hmm. Okay.
0: And if you don't want all those connected options, and that's where you can think about everything dying with it. The apps, the GPS, Apple CarPlay, whatever you might have, streaming, where the traffic is. And so basically your truck becomes before circa 2001.
1: Right. The infotainment system just does nothing for you.
0: Yes. Most of your phones say that there's like 7 to 8 years of updates. The automakers, they don't really tell you exactly what it is. I know you mentioned 10 years. I haven't seen that number exactly, but you do have to sign for this as you did.
1: Mm-hmm.
0: So if You know, so I don't really think there's a way you can opt out because it's so integrated into the car.
6: Yeah, so I could force you to buy another vehicle after a certain amount of time, then, I guess.
0: I don't think you're going to be, I mean, they're going to keep updating it. You may not get all the updates. There's going to be a point where these will stop. See, now, but see, we're kind of into like uncharted territory right now.
1: Right.
0: Because we have all these infotainment services, but we haven't yet had the time yet to see what really happens 10 years from now, 15 mm-hmm. years from now. It would behoove, of course, like if we look at Apple, they release new iPhones every single year. And of course, they have always said, we don't slow the battery down. Which everybody looks at and rolls their eyes at them.
1: Right.
0: So, because this way we have to buy a new phone because it just slows down. What they do is they update the operating system so that it's so slow on the older phone. So it's not necessarily the battery or them slowing down the processor. They're just loading that up with a whole bunch of junk that your old iPhone just won't work anymore.
1: And what he's saying is, in the future, are we going to look at them starting, the air conditioner is not going to work because of a software issue.
0: Or the heated seats won't
1: heat. Okay. Or they'll just attach a fee to everything.
0: I still can't get over Mercedes charging, what is it, $1,000 to go 1 second faster.
1: And people probably paid for it.
0: Oh, yeah, I got to get that. Hey, speaking of cars still to come, how your car has a report card and how you can actually see it. They knows exactly what you're doing here on the Kim Komando Show.
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0: permission, without conversation, that's when we get outraged.
1: I would be so pissed off.
0: Oh, that's way too far.
1: I mean, it's my car. I paid for this.
0: Well, did you? Or did you sign some licensing agreement? That's the way they get away with all this stuff.
1: Now, I would be okay if you paid me for the ad.
0: Right.
1: I mean, if you gave me like $5 or you said like you can get the heated seats for free for a month.
0: Or a discount. What if it was a discount?
1: That's true. You know what? Amazon does that, Kindle with ads.
0: Or, yeah, if you hit the QR code, you got to get into Spider-Man for 50% off. But I still think people would be outraged.
1: BMW calls this a festive experience.
0: Nope. Wrongo bongo.
1: Oh,
0: and here's the thing. Last hour, we were talking about the guy with his truck and having to get updates and sign the user agreement over and over and over again. We agreed to this when we bought the BMW. And they're like, hey, do you want to be able to unlock your car from wherever you are through this app?
1: And you're like, hey.
0: Somewhere deep in that paperwork, you agreed that they can use their screens for ads.
1: Oh, what a web we weave with Spider-Man.
0: Okay. It's a good conversation ruined by an awful joke.
1: And on that happy note, welcome, ladies and gentlemen. It's the nation's largest, best, award-winning show about all things digital. I'm, of course, your beloved digital goddess, Kim Komando, here with you once again. And joining me is... Andrew.
0: Hey.
1: Andrew Babinski. And let's see, we're going to talk about how Iran is hacking American water systems. Home sellers are listening to you, and your TV is taking screenshots of what you watch. We have how to fight back. Let's get started with water. Faucets under fire. Iran is actually going after our community water systems.
0: I don't want to talk about this. I don't want to hear it. I want to be ignorant. I don't want to have to worry that I'm going to turn on the faucet and it's going to catch on fire.
1: I don't think the faucet's going to catch on fire.
0: Well, it did in one community, right?
1: Welcome to some science here. They're targeting water in facilities in several states, Minnesota, Michigan, New Jersey. The local boards are scrambling through emergency audits, small staffs, aging systems. So checklist. You want to make sure that you stash some water, 1 gallon per person per day, 3 days minimum.
0: Okay.
1: Sign up for your city's emergency alerts. You're going to search for emergency alerts in Google with your town. So that this way you get a text message. You're not sitting there on Facebook like, oh, by the way, don't drink the water. Don't do that.
0: Is this a real threat, or is the fact that it is a threat enough to scare us?
1: I think the fact that it's happening is enough to scare us. And it's not just a single incident. Okay, and I don't think we're always told everything that's going on.
0: Right, that's true.
1: So we know that there's been up to 12 states. There's 50. Okay, so
0: it's pretty good average.
1: Okay, so I think it's safe to say that there's probably more than 12.
0: Okay.
1: Now, the good news is that the facilities and the people running it are really on top of it. But so many of these are older systems, probably using passwords like water 1234.
0: It's a good password.
1: Whatever it may be.
0: No one's ever gotten into my bank account, and I've been using that password for years.
1: So make sure that you have a plan and it holds water.
0: There you go. I actually like that one.
1: Okay, thank you. I am going to raise my hand that I'm guilty of this. And it's now making the news for some reason. Is that if you are ever renting a house or selling a house, that people have Nest Cams all over.
0: Mm-hmm.
1: And guess what? People who are selling the house are actually listening in.
0: Of course they are.
1: I know.
0: That's a given.
1: It's like, but apparently some people are shocked by that.
0: Really?
1: Yes.
0: I just stayed in an Airbnb, and I just assumed everywhere I went there was going to be cameras. It was a beach house, like a block away from the ocean. And I'm just like, they got to protect their properties. And I was just there with Amelia. And I was like, just so you know, there's probably cameras everywhere. So just be aware. You have to know that they're listening in.
1: You know, when I stayed at a hotel in Montana last week or 2 weeks ago, I actually did the same thing. I thought to myself, I bet you there's cameras. And I didn't bring my little hidden camera detector with me. I forgot it.
0: You should have.
1: I know.
0: I need to get one of those.
1: Yes.
0: But I just assume. You'll be safe if you assume.
1: Let's see. Snap has their glasses. Oh, my gosh. It's going to launch on September 16th. Wait till you hear the specifications of this. They're calling it a face computer.
0: Okay. That's funny.
1: Oh, I'm going to sign up for the face
2: computer. Honey, give me my face computer. I want to Google something on the interwebs.
0: That sounds like something your grandmother says when she doesn't know terms of technology.
1: I got the AOL.

0: Where's my Ritz computer, too?
1: A dual processor hand tracking powered by Google AI, OpenAI. Listen to this. It's 3 times heavier than regular glasses.
0: Great.
1: Almost a pound.
0: No, it's not.
1: Yes.
0: A pound on your face. This face computer is so heavy.
1: You need like a weight in the back of your head.
0: I don't go to the gym anymore. I just lift my face computer a couple times a day.
1: My neck is getting so strong.
0: Oh my gosh, a pound.
1: Oh, and the price, you ready for this?
0: Well, I don't. $700.
1: $2,195.
0: You jerks.
1: Could you imagine?
0: Oh, and they're going to have some suckers buy this face computer.
1: Oh, you know it.
0: I mean, there's people addicted to Snapchat. They're going to have it.
1: Oh, yes.
0: A face computer is so funny.
1: $2,200.
0: Here's the thing, though. Mm. This is the final product. How much did the prototype weigh? Okay. It's only 17 pounds, and we strap it onto your face.
1: Hey, you know what? But this is not the first time that Snap has tried glasses.
0: Everybody's been trying. Google Glass is what, 15 years ago?
1: Yeah.
0: That they did this, and they're trying to bring it back, and I just don't see it working.
1: Now, Apple says that they're coming out with their own glasses,
0: too. Of course they are, because other companies have made products, and they're 4 or 5 years behind.
1: But they say that it's going to be more like health-oriented.
0: Okay.
1: So the glasses are going to work with your Apple Watch and do metrics and things like that.
0: Okay. How much is it going to weigh? That's the important thing. Less than a pound, they might have a winner.
1: Isn't the face computer?
0: It's funny.
1: What are we going to call this thing? Can't you just see like all these Gen Zers and millennials and you know, because they're the ones that are behind all these big projects. And what should we call it?
0: That's like when whoever named Bodie McBoatface, remember that boat?
1: Oh, yeah, yeah, yeah.
0: That's the same guy that now is advanced to this level of Snapchat and he's naming products.
1: Okay, now here comes part of the show that you've been waiting for.
0: Okay.
1: The escorts.
0: Yeah.
1: Okay.
0: Let me get comfortable.
1: It's the robot that you rent to help you be the life of the party.
0: Escorts would be a life of a party.
1: They dance, they play music, they strike a pose, they shake hands, they take voice commands, and one can even be your plus one. Ooh. When you don't have a date. And it's called Robot Studios. You can rent them like Stewie and Benji. They're $500 an hour, or you can buy your own from $13,000 to $80,000. What is the difference between a $13,000 escort robot and an $80,000 robot escort?
0: One has a built-in face computer. The other does not. I guess one works and moves and the other is just a paperweight?
1: Now, a trained technician tags along with you with every event.
0: This is so funny. They're so in a hurry to get robots in our lives, but they're not ready yet.
1: You can give it custom outfits.
0: Oh, great. I get to dress up, play dress up with my yes. robot.
1: And then the humanoids will also learn certain dance moves that you want. Because if you want your little escort to do a certain dance, that you can say, I want this dance.
0: But there is an escort for the escort, is what you're saying? So if I were to bring this to a party, I'd have to also bring Paco, who's running the thing from behind?
1: Yes.
0: Okay.
1: He's right there with you.
0: Yeah, all right.
1: So, yeah.
0: My escort has an escort.
1: They say it's a safety instructor.
0: Oh, okay, because we don't want that robot like freaking out and killing anybody at the pool party. I can see it now. Headline, robot escort rips face off of party goer.
1: Why are dogs so bad at dancing?
0: Great transition. Seamless. I don't know why.
1: They had 2 left feet.
0: Oh, gosh.
1: And, you know, for Stewie, his feet are interchangeable. They're the same. I don't know if you know that.
0: But I didn't know that.
1: Yeah, with robots, they don't have a left and a right.
0: They don't?
1: No.
0: Oh, that's interesting.
1: They just have, like, 2 feet that look the same.
0: Okay. Stewie, you were going to call it by its name?
1: Yes, all Stewie. Right.
0: The escort.
1: See, but that's not the escort that you were hoping for.
0: No, I thought that story was going to be much hotter.
1: Hey, there are only 3 major wireless networks in America, and they charge a premium because, well, they can. 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All right, coming up, we have the free decoy phone number that makes spam calls someone else's problem. 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
1: Hey, if you haven't already, give me 5 minutes a day and you'll be tech smart. 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You know, a lot of people, Andrew, give TikTok a bad name. It's okay. Like, oh, you know, it's wasting time scrolling.
0: But TikTok does a lot of things that make us able to give it a bad name.
1: Of course. But every once in a while, an inspirational story comes out of TikTok.
0: Sure, there's tons of them.
1: And so Sophia is going to be joining us. And Sophia's grandmother has had a restaurant for 20 years. And then she realized that the restaurant wasn't doing very well.
0: Okay.
1: Matter of fact, so bad, zero customers some days. So, Sophia, thank you for being here with us. And so you decided to help your grandmother out, which I think is so wonderful.
6: Yes, thank you so much. Yes, it was definitely a really big decision, but I'm so happy we did it.
1: And so what'd you do on the TikTok?
6: We made the account and Instagram account basically right before we posted the video. And we took inspiration from a bunch of other creators in the DMV from all over the country. And we just did what we could with CapCut. And we made a video and we actually waited on to post it for 2 weeks. We weren't sure that we wanted to post it yet. And then when we got the all clear from my grandma, we did, and it somehow just blew up, just telling the story of my grandma and her inspiring story to open up a restaurant all by herself.
0: Now, was the goal to help a struggling restaurant, or were you just like, maybe if we make this, we'll get a little bit of attention? Or was the message out there, hey, help us keep this restaurant open and alive?
6: Well, honestly, the restaurant just holds such a special part of my heart because it just means family to me. Growing up, it was kind of the only way that I would be able to see my grandma because she was working 24/7. So going to the restaurant, it holds so many memories to me. And when I came back this summer from college, she was telling me that she was thinking about closing the place down. And honestly, I just wasn't ready to let it go yet. So I talked to my cousin. We just wanted to change something, see what we could do, see if we could bring some more customers in and, you know, hopefully keep it open for a little bit longer. And I think we have been able to. So, yeah.
1: So how many customers is she getting now?
6: Well, the first week is pretty crazy. We got, I couldn't even tell you, our tables are pretty full. We always had at least 3 customers. Now it's slowed down a little bit, but we've still been getting about 10 or so customers or 10 or so tables every single day. So it's been pretty good.
1: And what does she serve at the restaurant?
6: It's Mexican Salvadoran food, primarily Salvadoran food. So it means pupusas, fajitas, tacos, honestly, whatever you can think of, but my favorite are the pupusas, of course.
0: And what has her reaction been to you guys?
6: Well, honestly, she still doesn't really know what TikTok and Instagram is, but just being able to see how many customers she's been able to reach, she's been super happy. She's super grateful, and honestly, she's been dealing with a lot herself, so to be able to kind of sit, you know, aside from all of this and just be able to just kind of see how happy she's been able to make us as well.
1: Which, you know, I think it's so wonderful that you did this. I think it's so great, Sophia, that, I mean, you were able to like utilize your generations in order to help your grandmother, which I bet you she's so proud of you. Now, there is a stat that I think is really interesting, that if you promote your business on social media with a video, that your sales will increase 74% of the time.
0: Wow.
1: Yes. So if you're sitting there in a business, no matter what it is,
0: right,
1: and you're not promoting it on social media with a video saying this is the history, whatever it may be, and this is what we do, it really is something that you need to start doing.
0: And it's anybody can do it. You can't say, well, I don't know anything about face computers. I can't do that. Anyone can do it. CapCut is easy to use. You can use the video software inside of the TikTok or a TikTok or Instagram app. Anyone can do it.
1: And remember, short is best, right?
0: Okay. Yes. And get their attention in the first 3 seconds.
1: So how long do you think that video should be?
0: Probably 50, anywhere from 45 to 50 seconds.
1: I was going to say.
0: Not too long.
1: Yeah, you don't want it longer than a minute.
0: And I did learn something this week. When you want people to watch your video, you need a title in the first 3 seconds, no matter what it is. Help save my grandma's restaurant. Let me tell you about my grandma's empanadas. Whatever it is, you have to have a title because most people are watching their videos on mute.
1: Yes.
0: And they won't know what it's about unless you have that title on there.
1: So that's why you need to do that. Let's talk about spammy phone calls, because so often people want our phone numbers, right? Facebook Marketplace.
0: Mm-hmm.
1: You want to sign up for a loyalty card.
0: Just this last 2 weeks, I've received over 100 calls because someone signed me up for car insurance.
1: Oh, no.
0: That I needed. I don't know if it was a prank.
1: It was a prank.
0: A listener that hated me.
1: It's a prank.
0: It's nonstop.
1: You know, because Ian does that with their friends. They do it to each other.
0: That's
1: like they
0: not
1: sign
0: funny at all. That's just cruel.
1: It is mean. So if you need to sign up for something, what you want to do is make sure that you go to voice.google.com. 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You pick the area code because after all, you know, spam callers, you know, they belong in prison.
0: Do they?
1: They do because they, they already know what kind of phones that they use. They're like cell phones.
0: Oh, boy. 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
1: Let's change gears just a little bit. 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
11: 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And Amanda Knox joins Bobby Cass to talk about surviving prison and life nearly 20 years after being wrongfully accused.
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13: Jack Callahan, Iran's Revolutionary Council issues a list of demands with which it says the U.S. must comply or the Strait of Hormuz will remain closed.
14: They include ending the war, withdrawing troops, financial compensation, and removing the U.S. naval blockade. The U.S. has not yet publicly responded.
13: Fox's Anita Vogel, the U.S. blockade of Iranian ports continues. Yemeni government forces have launched attacks on Iran-backed Houthis who've been threatening shipping in the Red Sea. The Senate has now begun its five-week recess without passing the controversial Save America Act that would require a photo ID to vote in national elections. Kansas Republican Senator Roger Marshall.
15: In a world where there's lots of uncertainty, we took a few things off the table, and I'm so glad we got every Democrat on record that they voted against voter ID. So it's a start. Of course, we know we have more work to do.
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0: safe for a chicken.
1: It's not.
0: Near KFC. Gentlemen,
1: finally, no hallucinations. The AHI part was right.
0: It said you might become someone's lunch, get chased, or end up in a bucket.
1: Is this for social media purposes? People are trying to get responses for videos?
0: I don't understand. This is something that never even crossed my mind. To even consider doing this with AI.
1: I understand if you're doing it for entertainment purposes. That just isn't entertaining to me.
0: Okay, but meanwhile, all these stupid questions just cost 30,000 gallons of water.
1: Okay? There's crops across the entire west coast of Ireland that are going to die because you want to know what it's like to be a chicken walking in front of KFC.
0: We can tell you that's a bad thing.
1: Yeah, got it.
0: Not good. And on that happy note, welcome to the nation's largest, best, award-winning show about all things digital. I'm America's beloved digital goddess, Kim Komando, of course. And joining me is Andrew Babinski, and we're going to start with math.
1: Okay.
0: Okay. Are you? You're not good at math at all.
1: No, I'm very good at math.
0: Are you?
1: Yeah. I mean, not when we get to the higher levels like trigonometry.
0: Oh no.
1: Yeah, you'll lose me there. But basic algebra, yeah, I'm good.
0: Well, if you have a math skill, or you're raising a kid who has math skills, is that this year's brightest grads are caught in a bidding war because you have the AI giants on one side. This is amazing. And the world's most elite investment firms on the other side. And the starting salary, are you sitting down?
1: Mm-hmm.
0: $1 million.
1: Just for math nerds?
0: Signing bonuses on top of that, fresh out of school in their 20s.
1: Hold on. Why aren't they getting the AI to do all of the math?
0: They need what's called quants. Q-U-A-N.
1: Can you say that on the radio?
0: Quants. Q-U-A-N-Ts. That's okay. What they're called. For quantitative. And the job is in, let's see, deep mathematics, statistics, algorithms, and AI computer models. You have to teach AI something that it's lousy at. And that's using math to make smart investment and trading decisions. Because it's not just math. You have to analyze past, future, things like that. And so apparently AI is really crappy at this.
1: So there's a lot of products out there that actually sell themselves on social media as download this app and you can basically predict the future of the financial markets. And what you're telling me is that's all bullpucky?
0: Yes, quants. And so if you have a kid who's good at math, tell them about quants.
1: All right, I will.
0: QU quants. Because math nerds, it's starting to add up.
1: Oh.
0: All right. So we are in a big hiring position here at the show. I mean, we have openings we don't even have posted.
1: Okay.
0: And so in order to help with the recruiting is that I hired a friend of mine, Joanna.
1: Mm-hmm.
0: And she's having a heck of a time. She's very frustrated.
1: Because?
0: Well, like, let me give you an example. There was one person that she was looking at. We were looking at hiring. Looked really great on paper. And she had the Zoom call set up for 5:30. And at 5:27, she texted this person and said, whenever you're ready, if you want to start the interview sooner, I'm here. And the person texted back and said, it's 5:27. I'm not supposed to be there till 5:30.
1: Okay.
0: Okay.
1: That's rough.
0: Okay. I had someone that I interviewed that brought their mother with them.
1: I don't know which one's rougher. Being a jerk about being asked to be 3 minutes early or bringing your mommy to an interview.
0: We're talking about Gen Zers. And then they're also joining formal interviews from their beds, their cars, sidewalks. So if you have a Gen Zer who has grown up around social media,
1: mm-hmm.
0: and FaceTime is second nature, and they're looking for a job, you just might want to talk to them about, like, you know, etiquette.
1: Right.
0: And
1: do you think they'll grow out of it?
0: I don't know.
1: Do you think it's going to be the same problem with someone trying to hire a 40-year-old 20 years from now?
0: Probably. And, you know, and if you're tempted to bring mommy to the interview,
1: yeah.
0: that's a bad thing.
1: Yeah. But they don't see it that way. And a lot of companies that are run by Gen Zers, right, because this company, you're not a Gen Zer.
0: Exactly.
1: If this company was run by someone of their age range and they said, hey, you want to jump on, it's 27, and the person responds with, hey, I'm not supposed to be there until 5:30, does that hiring person go, oh, they're right. Oh, I shouldn't have reached out so early.
0: You know what? You have a point. I'm going to give you that.
1: Okay.
0: Don't you agree?
1: Yeah, that's why I made the point.
0: Yeah. I mean, I think there is a generational thing of expectations. And that's where AI can help too. Because you can tell AI, here's the job description. Here's my resume. Give me 5 questions. Pretend that I'm in the interview. Mm-hmm. What can I do to help close this deal? And

0: if in where we are right now because of AI is that we're giving people tests
1: to see if
0: they have the qualifications without using AI.
1: Gotcha.
0: And I tell you, maybe I am old school, but I like a thank you. I mean, if I'm going to spend 45 minutes with you interviewing you, I like to get an email back saying, because my time's valuable.
1: Is that a deal breaker?
0: Not necessarily, but when I get a thank you, it means more.
1: Okay.
0: It'll actually mean more.
1: I thank you for doing this segment with me.
0: Doesn't mean that you're hired. Oh, wait, you already are. All right. So imagine that you're in an airplane. There are no windows, but instead of windows, you have HD screens all on the side that are simulating what's actually outside.
1: Why?
0: Save weight.
1: Okay.
0: And also, engineering-wise, it may be probably more streamlined.
1: Just don't have the windows. I don't need the screens to simulate it.
0: So would that bother you? No. I like seeing outside.
1: I mean, I don't fly. You know, I fly coach when I fly, and most people.
0: What's coach?
1: Well, it's in the back of the plane near the bathrooms, and most people, I would say 99%, put the windows down anyway. They want it dark to watch their show. They want it dark to take a nap. We don't utilize the windows in a plane anyway.
0: Well, it will boost efficiency for fuel by 60%. That's the actual number.
1: Let's do it then.
0: I don't know. I like looking out the window. I like to see where we're at. I like to see how far we are from the ground.
1: Okay, but if there's an HD screen there simulating it, you're looking at nothing. You're looking at an image that's not reality.
0: That's why I look to see. I like to see real stuff. So I want to see the ground.
1: You wouldn't want the HD screen.
0: I would not.
1: So if I made you choose HD screen or no window at all.
0: Oh, wow. That's a tough one. I'd probably take the no window because the HD screen's not real anyway.
1: Yeah, it's just a video.
0: It doesn't matter. Do you know, once I wrote a sitcom about airplanes.
1: Of course they do. You sold it to ABC and it ran for 15 years on TV. No, I didn't know you wrote a sitcom.
0: It never took off.
1: No, okay. Sorry I ruined the joke.
0: The pilot was terrible.
1: Just like if it had writing like that, I don't know how it didn't make it on TV.
0: Well, now that we are on a big station in Los Angeles, all these people are just writing me saying, can we want you to come be at our improv?
1: All these people?
0: Just letters after emails and DMs and it's just amazing.
1: We're going to lose her to the world of comedy, folks.
0: Hey, business owners ask me this all the time. How do we make AI work for us? 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

0: Burned out on American dating apps. There's a TikTok trend that's happening right now. You change your location to be someplace else, like Paris. And Sarah in Charlotte, North Carolina, that's exactly what you did. And it turned out to be pretty well for you, right?
1: Hi, Kim. Yes, I'm a huge fan of yours. Thank you for all that you do and your chock full emails. Yeah, it actually ended up in a place that I never thought it would. I kind of approached it like the journalist and AI communication scholarship professor that I am. It was a project at first. It wasn't even really like a love project.
0: So you changed your location to Paris, right?
1: That's right. Yeah, I had to Google how to do that on a dating app because I'm 41 and didn't know how to do that.
0: That's cute. Okay. And then once you did this, you started seeing guys in Paris.
1: Yeah. You know, initially, like I said, I did kind of approach it like anthropological, probably to like shield my heart in a way, you know, but I was like, oh, I'll go to London first. So I was there for some days. And then I said, no, this project needs to be having other cities and other locations, and we're going to change it every 3 weeks, you know? So then I got to Paris, and then, of course, I met love.
2: Now, when these guys are seeing your profile, it's showing you them that you're just a couple of miles away, when in reality, you're on the other side of the planet.
1: I know. It was super deceptive. However, to mitigate that, I did do one of these voice prompts that they have you do on Hinge. And I said, hi, my name is Sarah. I have manually changed my location because I've always thought that love was more abroad for me. And like, before you match with me, you should know that I live in the United States. So they did know that part. They didn't know my little love project on the side where I was recording the notes and screenshotting and, you know, writing up my report about modern dating. But they did know that I was in the United States.
0: And so this guy matches with you, right?
1: Yes.
0: And so then it just proceeds like the normal thing going back and forth?
2: Yeah, what was the first date like?
1: Yeah, there's the conversations that happen in the app first, of course, right. And then it kind of progresses. And, you know, usually one person says, hey, do you want to go on text or WhatsApp? And in our case, it was WhatsApp. And so we moved to WhatsApp, and then quickly it was, let's get on a phone call. You know, we're both of a 40s vintage, so we like a phone call. And so I think maybe our first official date was a phone call, if we could call it that. And then from there was some video dates and some video talking. And then we decided to meet in a neutral place, which was New York City. He had some ties here and I do too. I'm from New York. And so, yeah, that was our first official time meeting in April.
0: And then was he everything you expected?
1: I think, and like more. And more. And it's so weird for me to say that because if you know me, I am like a very jaded person with love and very cynical. And it sounds terrible. And even when I describe the story, it sounds like something out of a rom-com. It sounds like
0: it does.
1: And it's my life. Like, it's actually my life. And if I sound shocked, I am.
2: So this is a Hallmark Christmas movie.
0: I was just going to say, this is a Hallmark Christmas movie. So are you moving to Paris?
1: I am. So we're in the beginning phases of that. I've been applying for jobs. The next step is figuring out which visa would best be suited for me to apply for. And then from there, hopefully making the phase of living, you know, partially in the U.S. during the transition, partially over there, and then making the full move. I would love by spring or summer. Yeah.
0: So if you can't find love in the United States, you go to Paris. Can I tell you guys something? And I know we're going to go over in time, but this is a great story.
2: Okay.
0: So, Sarah, you know, I have a son, right? And
1: yes.
0: And he's in his early 20s. And he went to Paris. Mm-hmm. And with two friends of his. Now, when he told me the story, I was like, I was actually like kind of floored that he thought of this. Then again, as my husband said, he's your son.
2: Okay.
0: So before he went to Paris, he looked up the top modeling agencies in Paris and then found certain women that he was attracted to. And he DM'd them on Instagram to say, hey, you know, I'm Ian. I'm going to be in Paris for a few days. Do you want to meet for coffee? So he had like three or four supermodels lined up before he got off the plane.
2: That's not bad.
0: And he met one, had coffee. They walked Paris for 8 hours, and he's in love.
2: Oh, that's so sweet. Are you going to lose him to Paris too?
0: Well, I told him, I said, you know, you, I want you to remember, you are an American citizen. That's what I'm saying. And let me tell you.
1: I think, too, I was going to say congratulations to him, but I think it speaks to, you just do something kind of unhinged and then it kind of works out. And it's like, that's great, you know? And then other people can do that blueprint. They can start DMing models in Paris.
2: He can start a trend.
0: Yes, he can. And tell you, she's beautiful.
2: Well, she's a model.
0: Yes.
2: I would hope. Otherwise, she'd be unqualified for her job.
0: And she's doing some major brands.
2: Oh, that's really
0: cool. I don't
2: want
0: to talk about the brands, but she's doing some major brands. So, one last question, sir. How is he different than any guy that you met in the United States?
1: I felt like there was a level of, first, I just noticed politeness, like pleasantries that just, I feel like they're kind of lost. And again, it could be because I'm old. And so I'm really into, you know, having certain pleasantries and politeness and etiquette, you know, when you first meet someone. And so that is something that he had. And then two, he made this playlist. We both love 90s R&B and hip hop. And when he was making his categories of playlists, he put them in categories. I was like, that is a level of care that I do not think in a long time. Like, you categorize each one? He's like, these are dance ones. These are sing-alongs. Like, what? And so I said, this is the one. You know, like, this is the person I need to be with. And, you know, he's like that with laundry. So that's good, too.
0: You know what? That's awesome. And that's not far from what Ian said, too. He said that she is very polite, and unlike a lot of young women that he may have met in California, mm-hmm. in Southern California, that she is not like, you know, how much money do you have?
2: Sure.
0: And what kind of car do you have? And that he said that's just not even in her world.
2: Look at her, a couple of Americans stealing all the available people in Paris.
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1: 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Let's see, Ken in Springdale, Arkansas. Hello there, Ken. Welcome. Glad to have you with us. What's on your mind today?
2: Okay, so I kind of recently retired my job, but I went back part-time. One of the reasons I retired is because I wanted to go on a missions trip with my church to Alaska, and we went to one of our missionaries in Juneau. Then we went on to Admiralty Island to work with a native group there, and I am a ventriloquist, so I used my ventriloquial talents there.
1: Whoa. You're a ventriloquist?
2: I am.
1: So what can we help you with?
2: Okay, so I thought about possibly just working from home, trying to find something maybe customer service related or AI related. But I had mentioned to the young lady called me about possibility of even doing some online videos to teach people how to do ventriloquism.
1: Yeah, see, now that would be fun for you. I mean, I think, because that's a great thing. But if you're looking for some part-time work, dataannotation.tech.
3: Okay.
1: That's where you can make $20, $25 an hour as a customer service rep. 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I mean, there are different places. 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
3: Yeah, don't Google search that.
1: No, we don't want to. Well, you know, there's a place called OutSchool, and that's where you could actually design your own classes for whatever skill that you have.
3: And he could teach ventriloquy. How do you say that? How would you say it? Being a ventriloquist? There we go. I got it.
1: Say that again?
3: No.
1: Can you spell it?
3: Nope.
1: Not at all. 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All right, I don't know if you heard about this, but Gemini and ChatGPT, they can now work to find you a house.
3: Okay.
1: They're actually integrated with Zillow.
3: Oh, cool.
1: So you can say, give me 2 bedrooms under $2,500 a month, plain English, you know, and then you can actually book a tour within just a few minutes. And so if you're sitting there looking for a house, just or an apartment, whatever it may be, just know that you don't have to go to Zillow anymore.
3: You can just use your chatbot.
1: Exactly. Setup takes just a minute, and we have the walkthrough and the exact prompt over at commando.com. Let's see, still to come, we're going to talk about some texts that you may get from your school, your kids' school, that are just not legit here on the Kim Commando Show.
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1: 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Hi there, Mary.
8: Hi. Hi, Kim. Thanks for having me.
1: You betcha. So what's going on?
8: Well, I'm looking for advice. I have an adult son who has been involved in a romance scam for almost 2 years now. And you know, I've listened to your show and heard about the guys who call and recognize that they've been scammed and they get out of it. But I seem to have a son who is not interested in acknowledging that he's being scammed.
1: How much has he lost so far?
8: That I know of, probably about $250,000.
3: What?
1: Wow. And who does he think he's involved with?
8: He thinks he's involved with a female musician of a popular band in Mexico.
3: Okay.
1: And has he video chatted with her, or is this just going back and forth? Is she sending him videos like, I love you and I miss you? And has she needed the money for a tour, or is she sick, or what's the drill?
8: There have been all kinds of things that have happened. She feigns to be miserable with her life and what she's doing and just wants out of it. So there's been money to bring her to his house because money that she makes is not hers per se. It belongs to the band. There has been, at one point, she got him involved in Bitcoin.
3: Oh, geez.
8: There have been, you know, since I can't come to you, can you come on tour with me? Please give me money for all your airfare and your lodging. It's pretty much been one thing after another. And early on in all of this, I actually contacted the manager of the real band, and told him what was going on. And he sent me a lovely email response that said, "I'm sorry, your son is being scammed." And even despite showing him that,
4: he doesn't believe you.
8: No, he doesn't believe me. He, instead of listening to me, he went and contacted his scammer, who had, you know, the most perfectly logical explanation as to why the manager would write that, because she's in a contract and he doesn't want to let her out, and he's, you know, just a mean guy.
4: This has obviously hurt your relationship with your son.
8: Oh, yes, indeed it has. We go through periods where he's not talking to me at all, so I don't know what's going on. But I do hear from other people, which is the only way I know what's going on. And I just, at this point, I mean, he is an adult. It's not like I can tell him, you know, it's not like he's 10 and I can tell him what to do. But I'm wondering, you know, if he's not interested in ending this, are there any steps that I can take to protect him? Or, I don't know, sometimes I worry about needing to protect me and all of this.
4: Right, yeah. You know, it's really hard because you're caught in a very precarious position.
3: Right.
4: I mean, you know, he's gone as far as him being in love with this woman and giving, I mean, even if you were to say, like, do you video chat with her? Have you ever met her? You're questioning whether or not this is legit, and he may be embarrassed to say that it's not, because, and maybe he truly believes, maybe he's delusional because he believes it, right? I mean,
8: yeah, it's hard to say.
4: And so what you can do is, I don't know if you can get him to a therapist. I don't know what his mental state is, if he would believe that. AARP has a romance scam like helpline that maybe somebody there who's a bona fide counselor could talk to him about this and prove to him. If you want, I'll talk to him. I'll call him. I'm not going to call him on the show. I'll talk to him off the air.
8: I'll happily give you his phone number.
4: And yeah, I mean, if you think that'll help, I'm happy to do that. And just say, hey, you know, this is who I am. And, you know, I see this a lot. And here are five red flags. And let's talk it out. You know, let's spend some time and tell me, you know, show me what you have. Tell me what makes you believe that she's going to leave the band that she's successful with in Mexico to come live with you here in the United States, or bring you on tour with her when she doesn't need you. Right?
8: Mm-hmm.
4: It's kind of harsh.
8: But true.
3: The real test is just have him say, okay, that's fine. You have this romance. Do me a favor, though. Let's try not give her any money
4: and see
3: for
4: if she stays
3: a period of time.
4: That's a good point.
3: Because the minute the money stops, the romance is going to stop.
4: And these are, you know, these romance scammers, these are master manipulators.
3: Absolutely.
4: I don't know if you've ever seen, Mary, that, you know, they are living in scam compounds and they have quotas and they have to get a certain amount of money from Americans, or else they're going to be punished. They're going to have to do push-ups for 2 hours in the sun, you know, or their families may be hurt. Mary, why don't you give the AARP hotline, romance hotline? We'll send you that phone number, a call. See if there's anything that they can offer. And again, if you want me to talk directly to your son, I'm happy to do that. So, Andrew, what was your major accomplishment when you were, say, 12 years old?
3: 12?
4: Yes.
3: Nothing. Not getting in trouble at school.
4: Was that it?
3: Yeah. Not getting grounded by my parents. That was a good week.
4: That was right on. So did you do anything like that was extraordinary in your life? Like, you know, I know when I was 12, I was probably like National Honor Society, class president, all that other good stuff. Anything for you?
3: I set my alley on fire in my neighborhood.
4: I'm sorry, your what?
3: My alley.
4: Oh, you did? How'd you do that?
3: A kid and I were setting an old radio on fire, and we grabbed it by the cord and thought we put it out by dipping it in the pool, but that didn't put it out. So when we threw it in the garbage can, one big garbage can set on fire, then another big garbage can set on fire. Yeah, I did that.
1: Did you get in trouble?
3: I was an arsonist. No, I didn't get in trouble because the neighbor that was crushing cans by in the house behind us.
1: What a great neighborhood.
3: he saw us do it. And when the fire department asked, he's like, I didn't see anything.
1: Got
3: and
1: nothing.
3: We were like, thank you.
1: Thank you. You want some more cans?
3: He was the greatest.
1: Okay, so we have Manon Jampala with us.
3: Okay.
1: Okay. She's 12 years old, and she is not setting cans on fire in the alley.
3: Missing out. Missing out.
1: She has developed an AI receptionist. She's written it, and she's here joining us. Hi there, Manon.
9: Hi, Kim. Nice to be here.
1: So I understand that you went to coding camp when you were five. No, I'm just kidding. You went to, how old were you when you learned Python?
9: 9 years old.
1: Oh, so I was close. Okay.
9: Kind of.
3: Now, when you were nine, was this your parents pushing this on you, or is this something you actually had interest in and wanted to do?
9: It was a bit of a mix. Like, I wasn't too interested, but I was interested in technology itself. I found coding a little boring, but my parents still, like, took the time to, like, put me in Python class and camps and stuff. So I, like, grew my confidence, and I started liking coding as well.
3: Okay.
1: And so then you noticed with your dad's business that a lot of the calls were going unanswered. Is that right?
9: Mm-hmm. Yeah, like, the team was small, so they would frequently miss calls and also miss revenue and clients.
1: And so you decided, hey, I can fix that.
9: Mm-hmm, yeah, and I built a basic version of the receptionist.
1: That you call Voxa?
9: Yep.
3: Why Voxa?
9: I don't know. Voxa is actually a Latin term for voice, and I thought it would be pretty suitable. What I didn't realize was that the domain was taken and there was like a bunch of other Voxas out there. But yeah, I got some. Yeah, that was like basically the origin story of the name. Yeah.
1: I mean, everybody knows that, Android. Oh, it's Latin.
3: I know, but this is for the audience. Of course, I knew what it meant. I mean, you do that sometimes in radio.
1: Oh, I see.
3: I'm not that dumb.
1: Okay. So your dad's using it with success?
9: Yep. He's been using it for a few months now, and yeah, it's going great.
1: And so what are your plans to take Voxa to the next level?
9: Yeah, so right now, after my recent press run with Business Insider and Times of India and stuff, I've gotten a bunch of pilots, so like basically clients on their free trial, and we have like 4 or 5 of those clients right now. So basically the next step, like the focus for me right now, is converting those clients into monthly paying subscribers, and then also getting more clients in like the next few weeks to set up pilots for them and convert them as well.
1: And so how is Voxa different than any other AI receptionist out there?
9: Mm-hmm. Yeah, so like most AI receptionists, like for example, RingCentral, they sound like pretty robotic. And the reason why they sound robotic is their latency, because they run on like bigger infrastructure. It takes like more seconds for them to return with a response after you speak. But because I transferred to this infrastructure, this pipeline that I made myself, our latency is like super fast. So the AI returns like the answer to whatever you said faster. And the thing is, because we were like small, lean, it's just me for now, we have like a bunch, like we're super personalized, meaning that if a client comes, I'll like build them special things just for them because I have the time and kind of like the ability to do that because we're small right now. So that's another advantage for clients that join us early. And we also support way more languages than other competitors out there do.
1: Now, Manon, are you sure you're 12? Because you're like speaking like you're
3: definitely lying.
1: 25.
3: She's definitely lying.
9: I'm pretty sure I'm 12. That's what my birth certificate says.
3: She's worried about converting prospects into clients, and I couldn't even pull off a lemonade stand. You're making me feel you're not doing it. I'm just feeling inadequate right now. It has nothing to do with you.
1: Man, I think you're pretty amazing. I think
9: you
1: are. That's really something. I mean, I'm sitting there, I'm listening to you, and I'm talking to you, and I don't know if you're feeling the same way, Andrew, but I'm like, this is like the next Sam Altman. I'm
3: seriously.
1: Just saying. Okay.
3: Absolutely. Where did you get the voice from for your receptionist?
9: Yeah, so we use like this custom STT and TTS, which means speech to text and text to speech, which is what the AI uses to understand and speak back. So we use this niche kind of thing called Sarvam for our Indian languages, and we use we outsource it like from Google and other providers as well, including OpenAI. So it depends on the client and what tone, what experience they want with the agent.
3: I knew I shouldn't ask that question because I wasn't going to understand the answer.
1: I'm looking at your face and you're like going like, whoa, there were like way too many acronyms in there. This is like,
4: sometimes you have to like speak basic, like we have text and then it goes into voice.
3: Oh, I understand okay, now.
4: There we go. So, Manna, what do you say to people that want to just, what do you say to people that will tell you, just go outside and play?
9: Yeah, I get like quite a few people like that. And the thing is, lots of people think I'm missing out on my childhood, but that's not true. So I just tell them maybe that would be like a good thing for some other 12-year-old to do, but not for me. That's like not fun and like just like not for me, you know? I like hanging out with friends, playing soccer. I do normal things. I'm not like a robot. But this business, AI, building stuff, that is a passion of mine, and I like doing that, and like that's kind of up to me. So yeah.
4: Well, Manna, thank you for thanks for telling us all about Voxa and making us all feel like we haven't done anything with our lives.
3: And if you have any other brilliant ideas, come to us before you go to, you know, the media and stuff. Maybe we can be investors.
4: Yeah, there's this, you know, we have this platform we can just launch you right into.
3: I may not have the intelligence to understand what you're saying, but I have some money. I can help out.
4: Not a lot of money.
3: No,
4: I don't know if you've seen his shoes here, but
3: these are on clouds.
4: Like, let me tell you something, Manna. My father told me this a long time ago when I was about your age. And when I started dating, he said, you know what? You can always tell a man by his shoes.
3: Really?
4: Yeah.
3: And what does it say?
4: It says you're a schlub.
3: Oh, all right. Pretty accurate then. Your dad was right.
4: Hey, Manna, best of luck to you. Keep us posted, okay?
9: Mm-hmm. Yeah, of course. Thank you so much.
3: She's so amazing.
4: She really is. Isn't that just phenomenal that she's been able to do that?
3: Just impressive. I want to push my son now.
4: Your son? I'm going to push in mine. Come on, you're twice her age. Let's go, kid. All right, still to come, we're going to talk about coach scammy texts that are spreading here on the Kim Komando Show.
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1: 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All right, so here's the deal. 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
13: Concerns. I'm Paul Stevens, Fox News. Tensions rising all across the Middle East. Iran says it will not reopen the Strait of Hormuz until the U.S. meets several key new demands, including lifting sanctions and withdrawing its military from the area. The United Arab Emirates saying an Iranian missile targeted one of its ships in the strait. No casualties reported. Yemen's military also attacked Iran-backed Houthi rebels, raising fears of renewed fighting in that area as well. More progressive politics in Wisconsin, as a candidate for governor, makes her final pitch to voters ahead of a big primary on Tuesday.
14: Francesca Hong is barnstorming the state of Wisconsin this weekend. She continues to make the case that her campaign is about, quote, permanent affordability. But there have been concerns, including from the Washington Post editorial board, over how she'll be able to fund some of her initiatives. She's also been forced to respond to a lot of previous social media posts, some of which she's walked back, like wanting to cancel Thanksgiving. Hong says she's changed. Regardless, some Democrats have warned against her candidacy. Senator Bernie Sanders has not necessarily come out against Hong, but he didn't endorse her, saying he's not really been involved in gubernatorial races.
13: And that's Fox's Madeline Rivera. Now, Hong has been pressed several times to clarify her comments and has walked back several previous social media posts. She now says Thanksgiving is her favorite holiday. Two people are dead after a boat carrying 14 people capsized near Liberty Island in New York Harbor last night. The 22-footer overturned around 10:30 p.m. That prompted a major emergency response. FDNY, NYPD, and the Coast Guard. 12 people pulled from the water, taken to area hospitals with minor injuries. Divers later recovered a 27-year-old woman and a 5-month-old baby girl from the water, both taken to a hospital where they were pronounced dead. An investigation is underway. 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
13: Hawaii's two Democratic members of Congress clearing the way in their primary hurdles, voters backing both incumbents to advance to a November general election.
27: Congressman Ed Case has defeated Progressive State Senator Jared K. Ohokalole in Hawaii's 1st District, winning the Democratic nomination for a 7th term. Case had faced criticism from the party's far left over his comparatively moderate positions. In the 2nd District, Congresswoman Jill Takuda easily won her primary, defeating three challengers, including Kareel Basin, who was arrested following a confrontation on a Maui beach. Case will face Republican Adriel Lam, while Takuda will take on Republican State Senator Brenton Awa in November. Matt Murphy, Fox News.
13: Meantime, incumbent Democratic Governor Josh Green easily winning his primary in Hawaii. Republican Gary Cordery won his primary. That sets up a November matchup between the two. In Europe, some more unease concerning drones.
28: Drone sightings raising alarm bells over Germany. A pair of drones apparently seen over sensitive military bases there, and that is obviously raising concerns. Now, officials have been investigating the incident amid concerns about possible links to Russia. Germany has been seeing more drone activity near sensitive military and transportation sites. Other European countries have also reported similar activity.
13: And that's Fox's Kevin Cork with that update from D.C. Coming up this week, accused UnitedHealthcare CEO killer Luigi Mangione returns to court for a status conference. In his case, Mangione accused of fatally shooting UHC CEO Brian Thompson outside a Manhattan hotel in December of 2024. Mangione will be allowed to ditch prison attire for civilian clothing at a hearing on Tuesday. That appearance coming less than a month before jury selection begins in his murder trial on September 8th. He has pleaded not guilty to the charges. I'm Paul Stevens. This is Fox News.
29: Dallas City Manager Kimberly Tolbert has hinted that layoffs could impact city employees as they prepare a budget. The manager spoke to employees Friday in a YouTube video saying the city must look at how it can best serve residents as its financial environment changes. She did not say how many employees would be impacted or when any job cuts may be announced. In Houston, U.S. Customs and Border Protection officers have seized nearly $4 million worth of counterfeit merchandise. CBP seized items including counterfeit MLB and Nike clothing, Louis Vuitton bags, and Land Rover computer systems. The agency said most of the counterfeit shipments originated in China and were headed for locations inside and outside the U.S. The tax-free weekend is here. Shoppers can save on back-to-school essentials. It ends at midnight on Sunday. I'm Erica Smith.
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31: Good morning, I'm Jim Love, and thank you for joining us on Access for this Sunday morning. A couple of topics we'll be talking about this morning. We'll start off with our friends from Entergy and how to perhaps save on those electric bills. I know if yours is like mine, them climbing over these summer months. Also, following up with our friends, Viviana from Beaumont Animal Care, their Pet of the Week, and some information on how you can adopt from Beaumont Animal Care. And as always, John Rollins is here with the Lamar Moment, the LU Moment, all coming up.

0: not and cooling no one.
1: A lot of the modern units now have the capability of doing an app on your phone.
0: Absolutely.
1: You can check and see what's going on. You can turn it off and on and all that type of stuff. It's a good investment there.
0: Yes,
1: sure.
2: It is good investment. And I'll tell you, some of the programmable thermostats, of course, they've gotten better over the years, but sometimes you need an IT degree to run the programmable yes. thermostat. So right. When you're looking for one of those or talking to your AC professional, get one that fits you, that you yes. can easily use. Yeah.
1: Well, what type of programs you guys got going around? Do you still do the fan distribution? Is that still going on?
0: Yes, sir. We call that the Beat the Heat program, and it has been going on since 2000.
1: Yeah.
0: Yeah, over the years, we've given out over 33,500 wow. fans, and then just this summer, we gave out 2,500, and we do that through our partner agencies. There's about 30 agencies mm-hmm. throughout Southeast mm-hmm. Texas that we go and deliver those fans, and then we trust them to give those to the ones
1: right.
0: that are in need.
1: Now, is that program done for this year, pretty
0: it
1: much?
0: It is. Okay. It is, yeah. Hopefully. So, hey, I'm asking you. We better be coming in on the tail end of
1: all
0: this.
1: Well, hopefully so. Hopefully so. Let's say you suspect you have a problem with your house. It's maybe leaking air somewhere. Is there somebody you can call with Energy, have them come check that out?
0: Yes, we have a program, and it is on our website, or you can access it through the app where you can request someone mm-hmm. to come out. We have contractors that we work with that can do some weatherization analysis and assessments.
1: Yes, yeah. I think that's what I need to do. Just saying, have them come out and look at my place. But anyway, everybody likes to get the lowest bill possible, but it's and maybe you might want to think about, too, I think where you can actually get your bill the same over the entire year, where you don't have these heavy hits.
0: Yes, we offer
1: cost averaging type program too. That might be something.
0: Yeah, leveled billing again yes. in the bill toolkit.
1: Yes, so. Very good.
2: And that is probably a good idea for a lot of folks, especially if you might be on a fixed income mm-hmm. where you really want to be able to know what you're going to spend
1: yes.
2: each month.
1: Right.
2: And anything else coming up?
1: Yeah.
2: Well, let's talk just a brief moment. Let's talk a little about, and I hate to say it, but we are still in hurricane season.
1: Well, you said it's a bad thing there, Jim.
2: Oh, yes. Yes, indeed. Yeah. You were with us earlier in the year talking about that. But for those of us in this area, I guess, as Greg will tell you, the real danger is probably coming up of mm-hmm. anything happening. Do you have some tips for folks that they need to consider this hurricane season?
0: Well, as you mentioned, Jim, you know, you want to stay on alert even through probably September, October, right, Greg?
1: About the next 6
0: You know, our
1: weeks.
0: Trend is, yeah. you know, I will always remember Harvey, and that was around August, September, and you probably have a trend even more so than that. And so stay on alert. Make sure that you're prepared with emergency items, that you have an evacuation plan, and that, you know, we are always in preparation right. mode as right. well, year-round, you know, training, going over safety, checking reliability, and of course, when we know something's getting closer, we work from 72 hours out to the point of hit right. impact, where we have brought in additional crews mm-hmm. to help us handle the load of the possible outages
1: yeah,
0: that might occur.
1: I've noticed over the last few years, you guys have really helped out in Florida and some of the hurricanes they've had. You
0: yes,
1: energy
0: we do.
1: Energy trucks heading east.
0: Yeah, it's a back and forth teamwork effort
1: right,
0: for sure.
1: Eventually, they'll come our way too. Hopefully not, but eventually it will happen.
0: They do.
2: Yeah. And that is an important thing to note, is that you do have sort of reciprocal agreements with a lot of these other utilities. Mm-hmm. And in the event of a problem, there's a lot of resources that you will bring to bear to get the electricity back as quickly as possible.
1: Yeah. What about, you know, energy? Guys, to be concerned about generators sometimes. When we have a disaster, it can be a danger to your linemen, can it not, with generators if they're installed improperly?
0: That is correct. That yeah. is correct. So I advise anyone that's interested in getting a generator or perhaps has had one for a while, get someone out to check it out. Make
1: right.
0: sure that it's hooked up correctly.
1: Yep.
0: Make sure it's been tuned up, just like we talked about the AC, so that it does not cause a safety issue for
1: exactly.
0: the household or our yeah. linemen that might yeah. have to come out and repair.
1: Especially if you're using those portable ones that run on gasoline engines. That's so dangerous. Every time we have a disaster like that, we have people die from carbon monoxide.
0: Well, I was going to say, you know, we talked about that last time. You know, put it in a ventilated area. Do
1: yes.
0: not put it inside your home with right. the windows and doors closed.
1: Yeah, exactly.
2: Well,
1: all
2: again,
1: right.
2: Thank you for being with us. And again, if people want more information or they are concerned, maybe they think their bill is too high, they'd like maybe to come out, look at some things, or they would like that adjustment in billing so it's the same amount every month, who do they contact? How do they get in touch with you?
0: They can reach out to customer service at 1-800-ENERGY.
1: Mm-hmm.
0: Of course, we have our Energy website, and I absolutely love our Energy app that you can have right there on your phone. Because
1: yeah.

0: as you know, talking to Mr. Bostwick here, looking at that usage and seeing seeing things that's happening with your bill, it's right at the palm of your hands.
1: And it's a free download. And it's in the App Store, right?
0: Yes, sir.
1: Okay.
2: And of course, if there ever is an outage, and you never know when somebody's going to hit the pole and knock the power out or whatever, that is a great app to show you what you guys know about the outages and how many and the estimated time of repair and all that. It's got all the information all in that one app.
0: You know, and I want to interject there just a little bit, but it is only as good as the information we have on file. So if you have changed your phone number or your email or updated your email, you know, call customer service or do that on the app and update that information so you get that messaging. Because, again, a database is only as good as the data that's in there.
1: Yeah.
2: Makes sense. Hey, thanks for being with us today.
0: Absolutely. Always a pleasure.
1: Okay. Good seeing you.
0: Thank you.
2: Good seeing you.
3: Vivian is in the house this morning.
4: Morning. How are you, kiddo? Doing good. It's just
3: call
4: me
3: you
4: today.
3: Viv, is that okay?
4: That's fine by me.
3: Boy, she has got, I'll tell you what, this one is probably going to be adopted before you leave the studio.
4: Fingers crossed. Thor actually just came back from his foster home yesterday when him and his seven siblings were only 3 weeks old. They were originally brought in by one of our officers. So they spent some time in foster care since they were still needing to be bottle fed. But now clearly he is well past the bottle and he is ready for his forever home, as well as his two other siblings who are still available as well.
3: He is absolutely beautiful. He's kind of a lab and a retriever mix.
4: Yeah, it's definitely going to be interesting to see what they all end up looking like. They're definitely going to be, I think, on the larger side.
3: Yeah.
4: All of his siblings look a little different. He's the only one who's this color. He had two sisters that were a really pretty dapple color. And we have no idea what mom and dad are, but just based off of their size, this is him at about 6 weeks. He's definitely going to be a big boy.
3: Oh, yeah. Look at a paw.
4: Yes, he's going to be very large.
3: But he's a beautiful, beautiful dog. You need to go to the website, the KLVI website. Jim already has a picture of him, and he is absolutely gorgeous and very, very attentive.
4: He is. Now, I will say, because he is still so young, he is still getting used to being away from his siblings. This is really the first time he's been without them. So even in my car, he did whine a little bit. It took him a little bit of time to adjust to being by himself. So, of course, that's just part of taking home a puppy. That's part of the training, making sure he gets used to being in his kennel by himself. But it's all really just an adjustment period, and I'm sure he's going to be a very quick learner.
3: How many dogs you got out there now?
4: We have a little over 100. We started our first day of Clear the Shelter on Saturday, and that actually went really well. We had 18 adoptions on our first day, and we had 13 yesterday as well. So it's going well, but we're hoping we can keep the momentum going because they never stop coming in.
3: 100 dogs and probably some cats.
4: Our cats, we actually saw more adoptions of on Saturday than our dogs. So we have probably around 20 cats right now.
3: Okay.
4: But we still have more owner surrender appointments scheduled. So we're expecting them to keep on coming in.
3: Full house. And to go ahead and entice people to come in, we've got a special on getting the animals out.
4: Yes, the entire month of August, adoption fees are only $20. God. We first reduced it from our regular $70, which even $70 is a great deal.
3: Oh, yeah. 20 is out of sight. You know, it really is. 1884 Pine Street, 838-3304. And I guarantee you, if you take a look at Thor, and be advised right now, he's going to be a big dog. But, you know, our Aussie was supposed to be a mini Aussie, was supposed to be about 20, 25 pounds. He's 50 pounds, and he's fine. He's a house dog.
4: Oh, yeah. I think Thor would love to be a house dog. I don't think he wants to live outside.
3: He's a smart Thor dog.
4: Absolutely.
3: Well, let's take a look at his picture. Yeah, he's going to be adopted. And siblings, I guess, look just like him, right?
4: They're actually all a little bit of a different color.
3: Oh,
4: he's the only one who has this apricot coloring.
3: Okay.
4: His other siblings have like the tricolor with the black, tan, and white. So they all have a unique little look, but they're all very sweet and very ready for adoption.
3: Wow. Okay, thanks for coming by.
4: Of course.
3: And tell our gal, Rachel, that we missed her.
4: I will tell her you did not miss her.
3: 838-3304, 1884 Pine, open Tuesday, Wednesday, Thursday, Friday, and Saturday. Thank you, girl.
4: Thank you. See you next week.
3: All right. Thank you, Viviana. From Beaumont Animal Care.
5: Welcome to the LU Moment, where we showcase all the great things happening with Lamar University faculty, staff, students, and alumni. I'm John Rollins, Associate Director of Community Relations and Public Affairs here at LU, and I want to welcome you all to this week's show. All the world's a stage, and today's guest on the LU Moment podcast knows this better than most. If you've attended a theater performance at Lamar University over the past year or so, you've seen Mallory Cragin on stage doing what she loves. Welcome to the show, Mallory, and thanks for joining me today on the podcast.
6: Hi, thank you for having me.
5: Glad to have you. I know you're a sophomore here at LU, majoring in theater and dance with an acting emphasis, right?
6: Mm-hmm.
5: So what else would you like to share with our readers and our listeners?
6: My name is Mallory Cragin. I'm from Hampshire, Texas, so a little bit of ways from here. I went to private school and homeschool out in this area, and so I didn't really get a public school experience before. I joined Texas Academy in my junior year, and I graduated from Texas Academy this past spring, which was really amazing. Yeah, I've been a part of TA, and at TA, I was a member of Art Club. I was co-chair of SAC, which is our Social Activity Committee, and I was our president and co-founder of our gaming club. I was also a peer mentor. I won prom queen too, which was a very pleasant surprise when that happened.
5: Awesome.
6: That's to do with TA, really, but yeah, it's been really amazing to be a part of that program. I'm also, because of my major, I'm involved with the theater department here. I'm a student worker, and I've also been a part of some Red Beat productions.
5: Well, you kind of answered my question. I was going to ask what kind of brought you to Lamar University. Texas Academy, right?
6: Yes. Texas Academy, for maybe those who don't know, is a special program here at Lamar University that allows high schoolers in our area for their junior and senior year to attend Lamar while finishing up their high school diploma and also getting college credits, all paid for. Lamar pays our tuition. So it's a really, really amazing program that I'm very, very grateful to be a part of. It's given me quite a lot. What's kept me here is I'm a part of the theater program here, but I'm actually looking to transfer in this upcoming spring. But for the fall, I'll be staying here for like family reasons and financial reasons. But what's really kept me here is, you know, schooling, and also I really love the people here.
5: Well, we're glad you're sticking around a little bit longer, right? So let's talk about, you know, you mentioned Lamar University Theater and Dance, that particular department we know you're heavily involved with, and then Red Beak Productions. So let's talk about those two things and then maybe go into some specifics about what you're involved with here on campus. If you want to talk more about, like you said, you founded the gaming club. That's super cool.
6: Yeah.
5: So yeah, let's just tell us all about it.
6: Okay. So for gaming club specifically, it was honestly pretty easy. They had a forum on LU Hub that was just, you know, you fill it out, you give all the information you can. And every time Miss Margot Heimer, one of our admins at TA, contacted me like, hey, I need this, and what about this, I would contact. And, you know, in TA, it was really fun. We have clubs that are just for TA kids, and all students are required to join one. So it was really fun my senior year, because a lot of them, even though it was like, oh, I have this at this time, and it was pretty spread thin, it was nice to be in these clubs where it was just honestly a time to just sit down and hang out with these group of friends. And gaming club was especially really fun because not because I was in charge of it, but because I just got to sit there and be like, all right, when we're doing this today. And I encouraged a lot of people to bring games that they loved and their systems that they loved to explore that. So that was really fun. In terms of theater, ever since spring 2025, I've been a part of every production, not performing, but I have either been performing or I work the front of house. I've worked a box office for every show except for As You Like It and Middletown. And even though I was in the most recent production, Next Draft, I was in the second half. So they're like, can you work the front? And so I was like, yeah, I'll do that.
5: Double duty.
6: I had to, as soon as my shift finished, I ran backstage and I got changed into my costume.
5: Awesome.
6: So it was really, really fun to be a part of that. But yeah, I'm a student worker and I've worked at the front. I've also worked set and crew. On Fridays, they open the like set thing that we have, the studio, to everybody, and you just come in whenever you can and you work. And so I've worked set. I have, over the summer, as you well know, been in the costume shop up here, reorganizing and cleaning our costume shop that desperately needed it, along with another student, Sam Hatcher. And actually, as of today, fun fact, we finished. It was our last day today.
7: Fantastic. After, and it looks amazing in there. Y'all did a great job.
6: Oh, thank you so much. It feels really good. I think it just feels really good to know that we've organized it, not just like for ourselves, but to know that we've organized it in a way and are going to like continue to like clean it up and label things so that it will be better for students in the future too.
7: Moving forward,
6: like, because things are going to be easier to put back and pump and like clean. So that's been really rewarding. And I've also dabbled a little bit in tech. One of the biggest things I really like about being a student worker is that I got the opportunity to work sound for new student orientation. So I've been at every new student orientation here at Lamar, just in the very back, just working. And I just mostly press a button,
7: but you're part of it.
6: I'm getting familiar with technology, which is I never had the opportunity, even though I've been doing community theater for like 7-8 years before this. I never worked anything besides being on stage, and so it's really really awesome that now I have a hand in like pretty much everything.
7: Yeah, some tech background too. Uh-huh. So on stage and off stage, you're getting that experience.
6: Mm-hmm.
7: Yeah, and I
6: just want to get more. And for Redbeak, I have done 2 short films with them. I filmed NOLA with them this past fall. And then spring 2026, we filmed, and it is now in post-production, Lovely Florence by one of our students, Cora Chapman, which that was a really, really fun process because we got to film not only out in the woods, but we also got to use a spindle top. Boomtown.
7: The Boomtown Museum?
6: Yes, we got to use the Boomtown Museum for some of our locations because it's a Western.
7: Wow.
6: So, yeah.
7: That's super cool.
6: Really
7: and
6: awesome.
7: With NOLA as well, y'all utilized Lamar's campus for some of the scenes, mm-hmm. which is pretty cool. And, you know, speaking of that, so for those who don't know, Redbeak is the student film group on our campus, but they do a lot of really cool things. But NOLA has been accepted by 3 film festivals, mm-hmm. including one in Athens, Greece. Mm-hmm. So y'all are international, and I mean, Athens, Greece, that's where theater was born.
6: Yeah,
7: pretty cool.
6: I was blown away when I saw that post because we didn't really get informed. It's not like they like tell us their every move, but it was really incredible to see that. And I think the wildest part for me, I don't know why this is the thing that gets me, it's just knowing the fact that people in Athens, Greece have seen the face and have watched the like
8: effort and work and production from iHeartMedia, especially coming from such a small campus, to be like, they've seen my face.
6: Even if they don't remember it, they've seen my face out there. And I can't believe the first time I'm going international isn't even me physically. It's something I was a part of.
7: It's work that you were a part of.
6: Yeah.
7: And I think that is awesome for our students to hear too, you know, when they come to Lamar, the opportunities are there. If you put yourself out there, you get involved. And shout out to Adam Beza, right? Because I know he's heavily involved in this. Did he direct it, right?
6: He's director, yeah.
7: Yeah, so I mean, he's a student as well. I mean, our students are putting themselves out there and look what's
6: everyone
7: happening.
6: Who worked on NOLA, like everyone from production, editor, producer, like they're all students. I think the only thing we had to do with staff was the property we were filming on. It was lended to us by a staff member. Like, and even Florence, it's like it's really was just a matter of us getting out there and doing the work. And I think that's why I'm also so thankful to like TA and Lamar is because in almost every field that I've been in, it's the opportunities are there and it's just been a matter of like going out and getting them. And it's just whatever it is, what you make of it.
7: Yeah.
6: And it's Lamar is such a place where when you work hard, you'll see results because this is a place that's like filled with a lot of opportunity to do really cool things.
7: So. I love that you recognize that. It's kind of like you get what you give type of thing, right? You put you will be rewarded.
6: Mm-hmm. And as someone who can like be a bit of a workaholic, but I also really like want to see results. Like I've always, the reason I came to TA, like initially before anything, shout out to Arwen Ewert, who's she's an upcoming senior. She's the first person who told me about TA and she's a very big go-getter. And so when she was telling me about it, I was like, wow, that's crazy. I don't think I could ever do that. I was like, I don't think I can do
7: surprise.
6: And I did. I worked really hard to get in, but it's like coming to TA, I wanted it because I wanted a challenge. I really, really wanted a challenge. I'd missed being challenged because I'd left my old private school at that point, and I just really wanted something to like make me like go forward. And I think anybody who's known me like a couple years can tell you like how much TA has changed my life. like genuinely, like I've changed as a person. There's a lot of people who, if you knew me 5 or 6 years ago, I was very shy, very introverted. I really didn't talk much and I really didn't know what I wanted to do. And now I've had a lot of people that they're like, you're such an extrovert. You're so out there. You're always at the forefront. Yeah. And I was like, and I feel it too. I felt like because of TA, I've grown into myself so much more than I ever could at any place. And it's all thanks to Texas Academy and Lamar.
7: That's fantastic. Mm-hmm. And you know, these are the years where you should be doing that. You should mm-hmm. be figuring out who you are and what you love mm-hmm. and what you want to do with your life. And you know, I love that Lamar has been a big part of that for yeah. you. And you also brought up, you know, workaholic and I love a challenge. Mm-hmm. And to me, that just screams theater. A theater person. Because y'all do, I mean, you got to think about the work that goes into performances. Y'all are memorizing mm-hmm. scripts. You're mm-hmm. out there every night practicing, you know, rehearsing on stage. It's mm-hmm. it's a lot involved. So mm-hmm. you're doing a great job.
6: Thank you. I really appreciate that. And you know, it's not just me. It's all of the people. It's all the yeah. students and the professors and the late nights
7: coming together.
6: I think that's also what really does make theater so special to me, because it's not an individual effort. It is one of the biggest forms of work that are so collaborative, because one person doesn't do their job, it messes up this, but it's about connection and community.
7: Yeah. It's a team.
6: Yep. It's a really big team effort, and it's been really awesome because I really love the people in this department. Alan Brinks and Joel Grothy, they've been amazing, amazing professors for me. Yes. I think it's amazing that I get to be a high schooler learning from college professors who have like these amazing backgrounds, and I'm able to learn from them and take anything I can from them. And so it's been really fun to just also embrace the challenge and embrace the work.
7: Yeah.
6: If you want it. So.
7: Yeah, at such a young age, right?
6: Yeah.
7: But no, I mean, like you said, Alan and Joel, very well connected in the theater community. Mm-hmm. And you mentioned a staff member for y'all's filming kind of yes. helped with the area, the space for that. Mm-hmm. So we do. We have faculty and staff that y'all can rely on. And they want to support your endeavors, which mm-hmm. at the end of the day, that's what we're here for as a university, is
6: yes.
7: to grow our students and send y'all off on the right path. So, yeah. So thinking back on your time at Lamar so far, are there any moments, I'm sure there are plenty with you being in all these theater productions, but are there any moments that stand out to you? Or favorite memories?
6: Definitely favorite memories. Definitely the first show I did here, As You Like It. That was a whirlwind of a semester, but I will definitely really remember. I'll remember, I think, a lot for my life, that show, because I think it's the first show where I was really, not only was I thrown to like, oh, this is real acting. There were multiple times that first nights where he'd be like, all right, Alan would be like, all right, time for notes. We'd all sit down, everyone would be pulling out stuff, and I'm looking around and I'm like, what are they doing? What's going on?
7: They take notes.
6: And I remember Alan would give me notes and I'd stare at him because I'm like, I have no idea what you're saying. I've never heard this. It's not just, hey, move over there. He'd be like, can you make your words sound like they're an arrow? And I'm like, I'm 17. I don't understand what that means. Yeah. I've never been directed like this.
7: I don't know the theater lingo yet.
6: I hadn't even taken an acting class, but I'll remember that because Alan saw the 17-year-old, never seen me act, never seen me do anything, only saw a contemporary monologue and a bit of a song, and took a shot on me, gave me a pretty good role, and like worked with me really hard, which was like just so crazy to me, and especially such a big cast. He took the time to be so like gentle and kind to me. That's definitely a favorite memory, was that show. Also, this past show that we did, Next Draft. Next Draft's Little Women was written by two of my really, really good friends, Cameron Durso and Samantha Hatcher, and was directed also by like one of my best friends, Roxanne Hamm. And that was a really, really fun process because it was almost an entirely student-led project. Everything was led by us. Costumes were pulled by us. Set was built by us. Props were pulled by us. I pulled a lot of things for the show. It was just really about coming together as students to make the show the best it could be. And that's where I think the like collaborative really like comes through at Lamar Theater is how much they gave to us to like go off with our own things.
7: So what's next for Mallory?
6: Well, what's next for me is I'm actually a part of another production that just wrapped up filming about 2 weeks ago that I actually got the opportunity. It's my third short film I've been a part of. Ooh, through Adam.
7: Exciting.
6: Yeah, through Adam. He DM'd me a audition notice for this project, and I looked at it and I was like, oh, you know, maybe I can do this. It was a paid project and it was filming out in Austin, and I was like, okay. And it was so much bigger than anything I'd done before. It's and I ended up going every round and I got the part. It's and it's been really, really amazing. It's called Skyward, A Dragon's Trust, or at How to Film Your Dragon on Instagram. They're also on Facebook. It's by Keith Nelson. It's his like passion project, and that has been really, really fun too, because that's another door open to me for new connections in this industry, which this theater industry is all about connections and who you know. So to be this young and I'm already like knowing people from this area who are really, really talented and really, really brilliant and who are just aspiring people like me in this industry has been really awesome. And so I'm very excited for that. That's due to come out, I don't know where yet, but definitely around the end of the year. So be really cool. Check it out. It's super awesome project.
7: Yeah, exciting things on the horizon. Mm-hmm. I like it. Mm-hmm. All righty. Well, Mallory, we're running out of time, so I'm going to go ahead and say thanks for joining me today on the podcast, and I hope your next semester and the year ahead have plenty of exciting people, places, and things for you to come.
6: Mm-hmm. All right. Thank you so much. I've had a wonderful time.
7: All right, folks. That's a wrap on another episode. To catch the LU stories just like Mallory's, be sure to search LU Moment wherever you get your podcast to keep up with the events, activities, programs, and people right here at Lamar University. This is John Rollins, your host. Thank you for listening, and we'll talk to you next time.
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11: Is that right?
12: Yeah. Here's the deal, okay? You owe what on your home?
11: $85,000.
12: Okay. Yep. Let me tell you when your house will be paid off. When you give them $85,000.
11: Yeah.
12: Okay. There's no hack. And so if you give them $8,000 a month, it'll be done in 10 months, right? If you give them $800 a month extra, it's not going to be done that fast. And so all they do with this is, if they did it the way they claim they're going to do it, is they're going to make you live on substantially less than you make, so that over 6 years, $85,000 is sent to your mortgage company. So if you would simply live on $85,000 less than you make over the next 6 years and send it to the mortgage company, you could do exactly the same thing they're doing.
13: Minus whatever fee they're going to charge you.
12: See what I'm saying?
11: Fee thing, too. Yeah, that concerned me.
12: Yeah. So it's $10,000, $15,000 a year to do $85,000 in 6 years, right?
11: Yeah.
12: And so you're going to put $1,250 a month extra on your mortgage average over the next 6 years, and it will be gone. That's the only way it goes away. There is no trick, no smoke and mirrors, no man behind the curtain that magically makes some kind of a trick thing happen to the mortgage and makes it go away. It simply does not. When they receive $85,000 in addition to the interest that is owed to date, your mortgage will be paid off, and not until.
11: Agreed.
12: Okay. And there's nobody that can change that. There's no technique. There's no secret bull crap with some guy on the phone. And so a portion of these people, that's all they're doing. The other portion of these people is they steal all your money. They're complete scams. And I don't know which portion this bucket this guy falls in, but in neither case do I want you to do it, because Ron, you are smart enough to do the math and say, how fast do I want to pay my mortgage off, and divide that number of years into 85,000, and you will have your answer. And you have to cut your lifestyle to meet that number. And if you don't, you won't meet that number. And if you don't meet that number, you're still going to have a mortgage. It's that simple.
11: That's what I wondered, if I could do the same thing myself. He tried to make it sound like I couldn't. But,
12: you can.
11: Like they had some type of mystery interest that he earned in a HELOC or something stupid. I don't know what it was.
12: No, that's what they're doing. They're running it back and they're dumping all your money and they're borrowing your own money back and all that. That's the HELOC thing. And it does not work because the HELOC doesn't make the same interest rate as the mortgage. And so the whole thing is stupid. It's just a shell game. There's still a P under one of the shells somewhere.
11: Yeah.
12: That's all it is. And that, you know, so what I would do with people like that is I would run away from them because A, there might be a scam completely. B, best case is they're doing something weird that I could have done myself, but is not really magical. What's magical is when you send $85,000 to the mortgage company, you won't have a mortgage anymore.
13: And poof. If that conversation inspired you to say, hey, I don't want to take 19 years to pay this off.
12: Good.
13: What if we figured out and did it in 6 or even 7? Awesome.
12: Well, if we do it in 8 years, it's $10,500 a year.
13: Yeah.
12: Pretty simple.
13: Build that world up. Go knock it out.
12: Okay. If we do it in 4 years instead of 8 years, it would be $21,000. We can all do it right here. Right. And then divide that by 12 and start put that in your monthly budget and smoke it.
13: Yeah.
12: That's it, man. That's what you do. And so you send it to a HELOC and then pulling it out of the HELOC and doing some kind of dance and twirl around twice and pray for rain and, oh, crap. Always somebody looking, you know. But we all look for a shorter thing, and there's just not one. It's like, you know, how do you build wealth? I'm sorry, guys. I've been doing this 35 years. You live on less than you make.
13: How do you lose weight?
12: Eat
13: diet and exercise.
12: Calories. Drink more water. And raise your heart rate. It's called aerobic exercise.
13: Yeah.
12: Sorry, Oprah. No hack. I don't care how many books you sell. No hack. This is it. Less caloric intake. Increase the burn. It's a simple physiological thing.
13: It's a nightmare to do it, but it's easy.
12: And it's easy to understand. It's hard to do.
13: Yeah. Yeah.
12: And building wealth is the same thing. The best way to get rich quick is don't get rich quick.
13: Ooh, that's a good
12: line.
13: That's
12: the quickest way to get rich. I mean, and
13: did you just not come up with that line?
12: Oh, I've been using it for 20 years.
13: Okay.
12: I should have told it. I should have said it in front of you before.
13: Yeah. Man. The best way to get rich quick is don't. I like that line.
12: Annie is in Detroit. Hey, Annie, what's up?
14: Hey, how are you?
12: Better than I deserve. How can I help?
14: Good. I'm calling because my husband and I are expecting our second baby coming up here. And right now, I have an 18-month-old son, and I drive a Jeep Wrangler. So I am looking to get
13: Detroit?
14: A minivan.
12: This is fun.
13: Is it a hardtop?
14: It is, and it's a manual.
12: Woohoo!
13: I bet that gets cold come February.
12: I think Jeep life has come to a halt.
14: right now, our
12: no little ducks on your dash anymore.
13: Wow.
12: Oh, my gosh. We have real little ducks now, so we're going to have to get rid of those. Yeah, I don't blame you. So what are you going to buy when you sell the Jeep?
14: So I want to get a minivan just because that is within our price range. My thought is that I will sell the Jeep Wrangler to then get a minivan. The Jeep is fully paid off. It's been paid off for about a year or two now, and it's about worth $30,000. It's got 45,000 miles on it.
12: Cool.
14: So I don't put a lot of miles on it because I just have a pretty short commute to work.
12: Yeah.
14: So I'm wondering if I should continue to drive it as long as possible.
12: No, sell the Jeep and buy a van. Well, I mean, a $30,000 van is a pretty good van.
14: Yeah, that was my thought of just the if the value on my Jeep would go down or not was my thought.
12: Oh, yeah, it's going to go down. All cars go down in value.
13: Especially Jeeps. They're special that way.
12: All cars go down in value. Anything with wheels and or a motor or a battery goes down in value. You don't think it goes down in value? Talk to those poor Tesla people that own a 5-year-old one. Oh, my God, did they get killed. And so, yeah, But anyway, it's all of them go down in value. Even sweet little Jeeps in Detroit. Yes, yes, yes, yes, yes, yes. So, no, you need, I would sell that thing and I'd buy me a, hey, it's that, you've come into a new season of your life and your car should reflect that.
13: That's another good line, Dave.
12: I'm full of them today.
13: Dude, you brought like inner hip hop Dave today. He's like dropping bars. Yeah, you got a new world now, Annie.
12: I'm serious. Okay. The little ducks are now in the back seat instead of on the dash.
13: If you're a real Jeep person, it's part of your identity. I get it. It's the worst.
14: No. It's not.
13: Okay.
12: Oh man. My son bought a Wrangler 2000 something when he was 16, and I bought it back from him when he went to college, and then I gave it back to him when he graduated from college.
13: Yeah.
12: And so that old Jeep is still in his garage. He loves that.
13: He loves it.
12: Yeah, he loves it. Once you're hooked on those
13: things. Jeep person, you're a Jeep person.
12: That's it. Hey, get you a van, kiddo. You can get you another Jeep later after the kids all leave.

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honest talk about money, politics, news, and information you can actually use. Buckle up and hold on tight. This is That's the Bottom Line.

0: morning, everybody, and welcome to another edition of That's the Bottom Line. I'm your host, Jeff Lewis of Asset Growth Associates. We've got a big agenda for you this week. Of course, we'll have our latest economic news, as well as our dirty little secret this week focuses on the Fed and partisanship. Not to mention, we'll talk about your money, all this and more coming up. But first of all, our top line story this week focuses on the Michigan primary that was held on Tuesday as we turn to the high five state in our battle for the Senate series. Remember, Democrats need four seats to flip control of the chamber. Right now, they're looking at least for one in North Carolina, where they're expected to flip the open Republican seat there, being vacated by Tom Tillis. But they need three more, and those are all in states that are considered deep Republican territory, such as Alaska, Ohio, Iowa, Maine, and one right here in Texas. That's why Michigan becomes so critical, because in the event the Democrats did get three of those seats, they still have to hold on to their seats in Georgia, New Hampshire, and Michigan. And Michigan appears to be the most vulnerable of the three. That's because it's an open seat race where Democrat Gary Peters is retiring. And that's made for a contentious Democratic primary, where the preferred establishment candidate, Congresswoman Haley Stevens, who has been in a knockdown, drag-out fight with Abdul El Sayed, a Muslim progressive who is oriented with the DSA movement. In fact, pre-election polling had El Sayed up by as much as 15 points, so it was a little bit of a surprise when El Sayed only pulled off the victory by a mere percentage point, or about 15,000 votes. But you know what they say, all it takes is one. And that means El Sayed will be facing Mike Rogers this fall, the Republican who ran uncontested on his side of the ticket. This is Mike Rogers' second Senate run. He lost 2 years ago to Alyssa Slotkin when Trump also carried the state in 2024. That means Rogers is running in a less favorable circumstance than he did last time, which does beg the question, does he have a shot this year? After all, the Democrats currently lead the generic congressional ballot by an average of 7 points, according to Real Clear Politics today. But state polling of the race remains tight, with Mike Rogers even leading El Sayed in some cases. That makes Michigan one of the most critical races we'll be tracking here on That's the Bottom Line this midterm season. So without further ado, let's meet the candidates. Here is Abdul El Sayed giving his victory speech Tuesday night.
1: And so as folks ask, if and when we win this race, how are you going to beat Mike Rogers and their money? I want you to remind them that if we come through this, when we come through this, inshallah,

0: the policies, though I imagine he's probably not in favor of abolishing the Senate at this point. We'll take that one out. Here's the Republican nominee, Mike Rogers, commenting on Tuesday's result.
1: The Democrat Party is lost to this hardcore socialist attitude. And I listen, I fought terrorism my whole life. I was an FBI special agent, U.S. Army officer, chairman of the House Intelligence Committee. I find it shocking that I'm going to go up against a guy who believes America deserved 9/11.
0: Yeah, I've got to say, there's probably a lot of people over the age of 30 that are shocked by this. Though I have to admit, I'm not. I think I even mentioned it on this show 20 years ago. Back in 2004, I predicted that the Democratic Party in 20 to 30 years would become the party of Islam. I guess the next decade will prove how right I was, but so far it's looking pretty darn on schedule. That said, it's not just Republicans that are worried about this guy. Here's Van Jones talking about some of the turmoil within his own party.
2: They're afraid. They look at someone like Abdul, who's calling for a total arms embargo, not just condition the aid, not just condition the military aid, but a total arms embargo. No defensive weapons, not even the Iron Dome, is acceptable to him. They see that as a direct threat to Israel.
0: But see, Van Jones goes on to say that he thinks that this is overall a good thing for the Democratic Party because El-Sayed can reposition himself on some of these fringer issues and that it's a really good thing that Arab Americans are more integrated with the Democratic Party. And I think he's dead wrong on this because I don't think it's a matter of debate anymore which direction the Democratic Party is headed. It is clearly becoming a socialistic, Islamic-centric party. And if you criticize that, you're guilty of Islamophobia. Here is Josh Holmes, a Republican activist and also Mitch McConnell's former chief of staff. But we won't hold that against him today. Too much.
3: Yeah, it's getting pretty hard to hide who the new identity of the Democratic Party is. We were told reliably that this was a feature of Mamdani and to the confines of Manhattan, maybe a couple of congressional primaries out there. Now you have in the heart of the industrial Midwest, an ideology, well, in a Senate race, by the way, that Democrats absolutely have to win in order to win the majority, an ideology that fundamentally doesn't believe that America is a very good place. It fundamentally rejects the economic system that has risen more people out of poverty than socialism, all of socialism combined, ever could. And 25 years removed from 9/11, all of a sudden, America's strongest and longest ally in the Middle East is the problem, not radical Islam.
0: And that's the crazy part about all of this, is that he's not even technically a member of the Democratic Socialists of America, yet he still holds on to similar ideology to the point that now the Democratic Party considers this to be mainstream, when the rest of us are like, say what? But this is the method by which the Democrats change the Overton window, or in other words, what is acceptable or unacceptable in American politics. Carl Cannon talks about this on the Real Clear Politics podcast.
4: He's not officially a DSA member, but he uses all their lingo about, you know, corporations being evil and, you know, we've got to shake things up. And he's, you know, he would have been considered just a couple years ago a pretty radical guy. And in the Democratic Party now, suddenly he isn't that radical.
0: Yeah, listen to him. Not that radical by comparison. But in reality, it is still very radical. But because the Democrats have gone so far left, it's making even pundits like Carl Cannon use terms like, well, by comparison, this isn't that radical. No, it is all that radical. It's downright bat guano crazy. Sorry, I'm trying to avoid getting bleeped here. But fortunately, that's why I've got President Trump.
5: Filth, crime, death, destruction, embarrassment. You lose your home, you lose your apartment, and that's where the communists will take us 100%. When I watch Abdul, he's full of shit.
0: There we go. I wanted him to say it because, well, my wife says I have to talk nice. So here's the president continuing that same speech.
5: Together we will defeat communism, socialism, and Marxism in America once and for all. It's defeated. It's going to go down. It always goes down, but sometimes it takes a lot of people with it. It takes too long. You got to nip it in the bud.

0: added the Barney part in for my dad. We always did enjoy watching the Andy Griffith Show together, so gotta nip it. Anyway, El Sayed and the administration are already sparring. Here is Vice President Vance talking about El Sayed's coalition.
1: Well, I think it says a couple things. First of all, the base of the Democratic Party just wants radicals. It wants these DSA types. It wants people who hate even the idea of private property ownership. But it also, I think, tells us that that particular set of ideas is very popular in places you wouldn't expect. Because El Sayed, he's this guy who holds himself out as a working class hero, as a guy who's going to fight for the working class. How does he fight for the working class? By flooding his state and his country with low-wage immigrants. Of course, those people will drive down the wages of the working class.
0: The vice president's right, but I want to go back to what Trump said about defeating communism as we wrap this up. You see, we were told in the 90s when the Soviet Union fell that communism was dead. But it wasn't. It still existed in China and a third of the world's population. You see, ideology cannot die. It has to be fought by each and every new generation. And that's our job today. We've got to nip it in the bud. We'll be right back.
2: We're just trying to turn a nickel into a dime. That's the bottom line.
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10: We're just

0: hear y'all on That's the Bottom Line. I'm Jeff Lewis, and I've got y'all's top economic stories of the week. They're calling it Y'all Street. That's right. The Texas Stock Exchange is now fully live up in Dallas, trading on all securities after a phased rollout in July. Now, this ain't some cowboy-themed marketing stunt. This is a federally registered national securities exchange. It's got the backing of the SEC and a lot of support from major financial players like BlackRock, Goldman Sachs, and Charles Schwab, who is our own brokerage here at Asset Growth Associates. Now, Governor Abbott was on Fox Business with Stuart Varney this week talking about it. Take a listen.
1: Texas Governor Greg Abbott joins me now. Governor, welcome to the program. Good to see you back, sir. What do you offer that Wall Street does not?
2: Well, first, Stuart, it's always great to be back with you. Listen, the Texas Stock Exchange is going to be new and different and provide better opportunities than the legacy exchanges. For one, regulation will be less, cost will be less, customer service will be enhanced. One thing that we are trying to get away from are all these ESG standards and other policies that are imposed by exchanges where sometimes they even try to direct who can be on the board of directors of a company that is listed on a stock exchange. Listen, a stock exchange is the apex of capitalism. And I think that the opposite of capitalism is communism. I think it's kind of outrageous. But they have stock exchanges in the United States right now that are located in a city that is run by a communist. You cannot have capitalism grow in the shadow of communism. You got to come to where capitalism is celebrated, like the state of Texas, like these boom belt states that we articulated today, 11 states in a quadrant of the United States that ranks number one in America for the greatest capital investment. And we think that the time has come with that the region that leads in capital investment should have a stock exchange for capital markets.
0: For decades now, the New York financial establishment has dominated American equity markets. But Texas is finally challenging that role, making a direct play with public companies, investors, and entrepreneurs, saying, why not bring your capital markets closer to the part of the country where businesses and workers are actually moving? Now, the Texas Stock Exchange, or what they'll call the TexSE, is planning to accept corporate listings later in 2026. And it's expecting initial public offerings to be offered early in 2027. Its target market is what we call the Boom Belt. Texas and the broader southeastern United States, this region produces roughly $9 trillion in annual economic output. And that's the story here. Capital is doing what capital does and following the incentives. And it also is avoiding the disincentives that you're seeing in the state of New York, particularly with Mayor Mamdani, who thinks the capital markets are something to leech off of. Now, the New York Stock Exchange is also partly to blame here, because for years, they've been going along with DEI practices and green energy requirements on companies to be part of their listings when these requirements were never there before. But now they're adding on regulations and these leftist requirements that companies are saying, hey, look, that's not for us. We're not going to go by that. So the Texas Stock Exchange comes says, hey, look, come down here, y'all. We're here with open arms. We're not going to impose all this on you. And by the way, we don't have a state income tax. And that's the key. Businesses tend to move to areas with lower taxes, lighter regulation, affordable energy. Lord knows we got that. Available land, and governments that actually act like they want them there. They're going to move away from systems that treat employers like they're a big old tax reservoir. And entrepreneurs are regulatory suspects like Elon Musk. But this proves the point. Competition changes behavior. We've got a new stock exchange now, and it's going to have to earn the reputation that the New York Stock Exchange earned over multiple centuries. But for investors, the impact is probably going to be modest. When you buy a stock, you don't really pay attention to what exchange you're buying it off of. But the closing bell doesn't just ring in Manhattan anymore, and Texas just pulled a big old seat up to the table. Now, we've got some other news coming out of Texas that relates to data centers. Take a listen.
3: The Texas data center boom is temporarily on pause. Governor Greg Abbott is directing the agencies that oversee the state's power grid, the Public Utility Commission, and Electric Reliability Council of Texas to audit all data centers planning to connect to the grid before any projects move forward. Specifically, he wants to know if the developers are getting tax breaks, estimate how much water and power they will use, and the plan for the people and the communities around them.
0: So let me try to explain what's happening here, because I know data centers are somewhat of a controversial issue to hear these days. Look, Texas wants the artificial intelligence infrastructure to be built right here in our state because, one, there's a bunch of economic benefits that come with that, obviously, but also from a security standpoint, because what we don't want is our data, which when you send all your information uploaded on a laptop or you're downloading information onto it, we don't want that being sent to a place like China where these data centers will be built if we don't do them right here domestically. And that is the key. We want it here. And Texas says, if we're going to build it in the United States, why not build it in our state so we get the benefits from it? Now, the challenges that come with that are, one, you need a lot of space. Well, Texas has that out, especially in West Texas. But these data centers put a lot of strain on the local resources. And what we don't want is for ordinary families in the counties they live in to have to finance the tax abatements and be stuck with the risk to the electrical grid and the threat to the water supplies that comes with all that. So Governor Abbott has directed ERCOT to audit every data center project that comes through the state's electrical grid. And they're asking developers to disclose who owns what project, how much water and how much electricity each one consumes, whether or not it's coming off the public supply or off its own generation, and what kind of traffic and noise implications it has on those communities. That's not anti-business. It's simply asking people to pay their own way and not send the bill to my grandma. So be good neighbors, y'all. Lily's Insurance Corner's next.

0: Welcome to Lily's Insurance Corner, where we will talk about the risks most retirees don't see coming.
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2: We're just trying to turn a nickel into a dime. 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
5: I'm Jack Callahan. Iran's Revolutionary Council issuing a list of demands, including a permanent end to the war, the withdrawal of U.S. forces from the region, and financial compensation for war damage. Well, the Strait of Hormuz, they say, will remain closed. U.S. Ambassador to Israel Mike Huckabee telling Fox.
6: Iran is not seeming to learn what they need to be learning after two different iterations of conflict with the United States and Israel.
5: The U.S. blockade of Iranian ports continues. The Senate has begun its 5 weeks August recess without passing the controversial Save America Act. Kansas Republican Senator Roger Marshall telling Fox's Big Weekend Show.
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0: We're back here on That's the Bottom Line. I'm Jeff Lewis, and I've got a dirty little secret. The Federal Reserve presents itself as the sober adult in the room. They're independent. They're data-driven. They're above politics. They're untouched by elections, presidents, political parties, or any ideology. And maybe that's what they taught you in college and what you'll read in your textbooks. But in the real world, the Federal Reserve is run by human beings that are appointed through a political process, that are confirmed by politicians, surrounded by Washington political institutions, and entrusted with enormous power over the economy. So, let's be clear. They're definitely political. So let's ask the question, is the Federal Reserve a partisan organization? Now, we can't prove that every rate decision ever made is designed to help one party or hurt another. But Americans don't have to suspend common sense and believe someone just because they say they're acting altruistic, just because they work in a marble building or speak in economic jargon you don't understand. There are no angels in government. I don't care whether you're a donkey or an elephant. They're not in Congress. They're not in the White House. They're not in our bureaucracy. And they're for sure not at the Federal Reserve. Now, the Fed supposedly operates under a dual mandate: maximum employment and stable prices. But like any government organization, they're assuming responsibilities beyond their original mandate. They now think it's their job to protect the financial markets, to rescue Washington from its fiscal mistakes, to keep federal borrowing costs manageable, to prevent politically inconvenient recessions. And by that, we make sure that the Republicans are in power when they happen. You know, I had a professor at Lamar back in the economics department, oh, good 25 years ago now, that would mess with me and say, you know, it's always a Republican president when there's a recession. And my point to him was that he didn't have a response for was, oh yeah, well, who's been in charge of the Federal Reserve to make sure that happens? Crickets, when I asked that. Because in the end, they're interested in making sure they're influencing the election. Now, perhaps they can defend those decisions on an individual basis. Maybe every vote can be explained with charts and models and forecasts. But when a central bank keeps rates near zero for years under one particular administration, expanding its balance sheet, supporting asset prices to finance enormous amounts of federal deficits, the public has every right to ask whether or not monetary policy is being applied consistently or if it's being done on a partisan basis. Let's review some history. The zero rate era, or what I refer to as the free money era, began in December of 2008. It was the final weeks of the George W. Bush administration. What was happening then? Well, we had just had the financial collapse of September 2008, which definitely influenced the election and propelled Barack Obama to his historic victory. It was a genuine financial emergency, but what the Fed did was create the most favorable environment possible for Barack Obama to inherit. But the emergency remained in place for 7 years. The federal funds target was near zero until December of 2015. Nearly 7 years of emergency level interest rates. I would say the real emergency is we had elected Barack Obama, but no one would agree with me until about 2016. It took 7 years for the rates to get raised again, during which time Washington could borrow as much money as it wanted for almost free. That was 7 years for institutional investors on Wall Street to lend out money at virtually no cost to themselves out to business developers and take huge profits on the flip. That was 7 years for your average investor to make very little interest on their conservative deposits. So at some point, doesn't the word emergency lose its meaning? Now, we were being told that this level of support was necessary because the recovery was fragile. Yet, at the same time, we were being told what a great job Obama was doing because the Dow had gone from its low point at the in the recession of like 6,800, and now we were above 10,000 again. So everything was hunky-dory. Yet, at the same time, they were discounting responsibility for weak job growth, excessive spending, and structural economic problems. The Obama administration could then run up large deficits all day long. Federal agencies could add on the regulatory costs, and politicians could promise ever much more spending. But beneath it all, it was being propped up by the Federal Reserve, suppressing the price of money for a purely political benefit. Cheap money softened the consequences of Obama's largesse. It reduced the cost of federal borrowing. It supported the stock market. It encouraged risk takers. And it inflated the value of financial assets. And then the Obama Democrats could turn around and point to all of this as evidence that the economy was healthy. Now that, my friends, is what we call a quid pro quo. Politicians spend the money. The Fed makes it easier. But you notice they only do this in one direction. We'll be right back right after this.
1: We're just trying to turn a nickel into a dime. That's the bottom line.
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1: We're just trying to turn a nickel into a dime. That's the bottom line.
0: Okay, folks, we're back. So let me ask you something. Have you ever tested your portfolio? I didn't ask how much it was worth. I didn't ask if you sit around and admire it because it's grown so much over the last few years and you're so proud of what you made. I mean, have you actually sat down and tested out what your portfolio is capable of doing? When an engineer designs a bridge, he doesn't just hope that it's going to support the load of a truck going across it. They stress test it. When automobile manufacturers design a new vehicle, they don't just assume it's safe. They crash test the sucker. When a pilot goes through his checklist prior to takeoff, they're checking every system on that plane before they ever clear it for takeoff. So why are you not doing the same thing with your retirement portfolio? Because it's never to this point been tested for the one job it now has to perform, which is to generate income. Because retirement changes everything. For the last 30 to 40 years, you've been accumulating wealth with your investments. Every paycheck adds new money. Every time there's a market correction, it's just another buying opportunity for you. You had time on your side if the market needed to recover. But you've got a different assignment now, and that is your portfolio isn't there to receive part of your paycheck. It's got to actually replace your paycheck. It's got to generate income. It has to provide flexibility when unexpected expenses arise. And trust me, they come up. I can tell you right now, you sometimes will have to put a roof on in Southeast Texas. I can promise you, there's all kinds of deductibles that arise during hurricane season. There's all kinds of expenses associated with kids or grandkids or who knows what trouble they're going to get into. Ask my mother. And all of that has to happen while you're taking money out instead of putting money back in. Which is why the biggest mistake you could possibly make is assuming that the portfolio you start with is the portfolio you're going to keep throughout the course of your retirement. And that's because there's two different objectives involved here. You've got accumulation, where you're trying to grow your wealth, and distribution, where you're trying to take out your wealth. And that's why you've got to have two different mindsets here. And we encourage you to put your portfolio to the test before retirement and circumstances do that for you. Here's what I mean. What if the market had a prolonged decline within the first 3 years of your retirement? You know, when you first start out in retirement, that's what we call the sequence of returns risk that you've heard me talk about here before, where that can dramatically impact the rest of your retirement because this happened first. How would your monthly income be affected if that happened? Would you have to sell off investments at low prices just to maintain your current level of cash flow? What happens if inflation comes in hotter than you expected? Would you be able to keep pace with it? What if 3 years from now, your spouse requires expensive long-term care? That happens a lot around here, believe it or not. It's sad. And if you don't have the answer to that, How do you know your portfolio will still support your lifestyle throughout the course of retirement? What happens if it goes down to just one of you? What happens to the tax implications of your account? These aren't scare tactics. This is stuff I've come across literally just in the last 6 months with different clients. These are real life planning questions that we have to ask. And they're questions that every retiree needs an answer to, not after this happens, but right now, before this happens. So what can you do about it? Well, here's where we come in. At Asset Growth Associates, we've created what we call a retirement portfolio comparison. It evaluates your investments, your retirement timeline, your income needs, your tolerance for market risk. And then we evaluate how your current portfolio addresses all of those, and then give you other suggestions that you can incorporate into your existing model. We discuss the market risk you're taking. We discuss inflation, taxes, liquidity, how different market environments can affect your long-term plan. And most importantly, we take your current approach and compare it to other alternatives with the same assumptions, because we don't know what the market's going to do next year. No one does. Again, I've told you before, if I knew that, I'd be hosting this show in Tahiti. But we can help you make better informed decisions. We're not promising you that you're going to beat the market every time you turn around. What we are telling you is we have a plan. It involves protecting your principal and using the portions of your portfolio that you can expose the risk to do more for your money. So, what do you do about it? I want you to pick up the phone. Call us this week here at 409-840-6900. 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I'll be back to wrap after this.
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0: The bottom line, did y'all have fun? 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You know, we're also right here in Beaumont. If you ever want to touch base with us and talk about stuff, especially finances, we love to talk about that. You can visit us at 1391 Calder Avenue, which is a block from the intersection of MLK and Calder. So make sure you call ahead of time, 409-840-6900, because you will need an appointment. I promise you, they keep the schedule pretty packed around here. So when we're not having fun with you guys here on the radio, what we actually do for a living is try to make you money. If you would like to talk about that, we are more than happy to sit down and discuss with you how to engineer your portfolio for income. Are you interested in safe money? We know how to do that. We know how to protect your assets in retirement so you don't ever lose money. And then, based off your risk score, we can use the remainder of your assets to generate perpetual income through retirement so you're not having to sell off when the market is down. Interested in hearing more? Call that number again, 409-840-6900. 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We are more than happy to talk to you. If you're looking for a big, beautiful boost to your portfolio, we can sit down with you and do a portfolio review. Our software evaluates your personal risk profile and then compares it to your existing portfolio. So won't it be nice to know, finally, whether you are being properly rewarded for the risk you do take? 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
7: The one issues a list of demands to open the straits. I'm Jack Callahan, Fox News. Insisting the Strait of Hormuz will not fully reopen until the U.S. agrees to a series of demands. Fox's Trey Inkst reports from Tel Aviv.
8: As the Middle East waits to see if a deal can be reached to reopen the Strait of Hormuz, Iranian officials are making new demands. Iran's Supreme National Security Council over the weekend issued a fresh statement calling on the United States to permanently end the war and compensate Iran for damages before the strait would reopen. This comes as Iran's foreign minister says even if a deal is reached, it doesn't necessarily mean the strait will stay open. Conversations about the strait come as the U.S. naval blockade of Iranian ports remains in effect, costing the regime hundreds of millions of dollars each day. And according to U.S. Central Command, as of August 8th, CENTCOM redirected 53 commercial vessels, disabled two, and boarded two.
7: The U.S. military has also permitted more than 30 ships to pass through the blockade for humanitarian aid. Wildfires continuing to spread across eastern Washington state after burning for more than a week. The three massive wildfires remain less than 40% contained, destroying hundreds of homes and businesses. In Nevada, meanwhile, a separate wildfire is growing near the Reno area. So far, more than 4,000 acres have been scorched, forcing a handful of evacuations as those flames are being fueled by dry conditions and windy weather. A Florida man charged with a hate crime for allegedly throwing a brick through a synagogue window had reportedly shared a social media post from New York City's Mayor Zoran Mamdani. Police say the suspect was angered by propaganda on social media and was anti-Israel. An account under his name had reposted Mamdani, calling Israeli Prime Minister Benjamin Netanyahu a war criminal. 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
7: Hunter Biden is providing an update on his father's battle with prostate cancer. In an appearance on BBC's Newsnight, Hunter discussed former President Joe Biden's condition. The former president's office disclosed in May of 2025 that his cancer had spread to his bones.
11: The only thing that I say about my dad, about his health right now, is I wish he would complain more, because it's not good. The cancer has spread, metastasized into his bones and further. It's very painful. It's very debilitating in many respects.
7: Biden's diagnosis was announced less than 4 months after he left office. Four California teenagers are facing charges after police connected them to at least 77 robberies across the Bay Area. The kids are accused of stealing a variety of things, including cars, guns, and power tools. Detectives arresting three of the suspects during a sweep operation, while the fourth was already in juvie on an unrelated case. A 37-year-old is also facing charges for receiving stolen goods from those teenagers. It's hot and humid across much of the country this weekend. Fox Weather's Melanie Black with an update.
12: It's hot and humid for a lot of us across the country today. It's going to be stormy across the southeast and into parts of the northern plains and through the Midwest. But the strongest storms are likely to be across the plains and in through areas of the Ohio River Valley, Chicago, Indianapolis, Milwaukee, some of those cities that are mentioned, where we have two rounds of storms, one already ongoing across Iowa and into Missouri. Already reports that there could be some golf ball size hail associated with these storms. But our biggest concern going forward through the rest of today is going to be damaging wind. There's also the chance for an isolated tornado or two. Keep in mind, there's a very humid air mass that's in place, so any of these stronger storms also have the potential of producing some heavy rain.
7: I'm Jack Callahan, and this is Fox News.
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14: Welcome back. Actually, welcome to, I should say, the Roy West Show. I'm Zach Stiles, your host, and I've got the one and only John Manfredi with Southeast Texas Stages. John, welcome. He is the director. Thank you for being on the show.
15: Thanks for having me. I'm always glad to be back on this show.
14: Yes. And, you know, one thing that I just love is the energy you bring to our community when it comes to theater. And it's not just theater for one person or two people. It's theater for everybody. And I just love the energy. John, how has the summer been?
15: The summer's been fabulous. We had one of our best summers ever for community, which, you know, has been around for over 30 years. But this summer was spectacular. Our enrollment was up. We had great shows. Super attended. We did this really super cool thing. We have a camp through our summer programs called Camp Interact, which is our camp for neurodivergent students. And we kind of did a combo platter with that in our high school group. It was fabulous. It was just a really, really good summer. And we're really, you know, already planning for next summer. So, you know, we're getting ready for all the things that are happening over at Southeast Texas Stages. We had a great
14: awesome. So, you know, you talk about interact. You talk. Sorry, go ahead.
15: No. As I said, that we do. We're already planning. Every time we get done with Camp Interact, which is that camp that you were talking about that we do in conjunction with Lamar University, we immediately get together and talk about how we can make it better for next year, because that's such an important camp. There's no other camp like it in the United States of America. So for us to keep serving those neurodivergent students and keep pioneering new ground, we got to keep working, and we work on it all year.
14: Yeah, and not only did you have Interact, you also had the high schoolers, you also had the middle schoolers. Talk a little bit about that and just some of the takeaways, I guess, from this year.
15: Yeah, the takeaway is that the program is necessary and needed as we keep getting more and more kids that are coming to us. We had more new faces in camp this year than we've had before. So the program is growing, and, you know, kids get more than just the ability to put on a show. We teach them some theater craft. They get to be a part of a company. It's really, it's a pretty great experience. And like I said, we're, you know, getting close to 40 years of doing Kidmunity. So we're pretty good at it.
14: Yeah. No, it's really exciting from just being in the audience and seeing just the energy that these kids and the talents, I mean, I would dare say some of the talent that we have here in Southeast Texas are the best in the country. I mean, it's just impressive.
15: Yeah, I wish I could keep some of those high school kids around, you know, to do some of our shows for the main stage, but they're all going off to stellar programs and to, you know, to apply their trade somewhere else. You know, the nice thing is that when you get to, when you've been doing the program as we've been doing it and as we've been building it, by the time we get those kids in high school, I've had some of those kids 8 years, you know, so by the time we get to them, I expect a lot of that out of that high school group, and they never, never disappoint. They are always up to the task. And it's some of the best shows we do all year of all of our programming.
14: Yeah, I mean, and just to put it in perspective, folks, I mean, this is all high school kids or all middle school kids. I mean, they are doing everything. And it's just very

0: fundraiser because it is a nonprofit. A lot of people don't know that, John. And since it's a nonprofit, you know, funds are always needed and wanted. So you can always donate if you're feeling, you know, in that giving mood. John, where can people buy tickets for White Lunar Nights? Where can they donate to the theater?
1: They can donate and buy tickets on our website, which is www.setxs.org. 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There's all the information's on our website. For sure.
0: Yeah. And folks, there's really no reason not to get season tickets. It makes for a great date night. It makes for great for taking your kids. You know, a lot of the shows that are done throughout the year are super kid friendly and lots of fun.
1: Oh, yeah.
0: And it's just a great night and a great way to support and see some local talent that I guarantee you, you don't even know about right here in Southeast Texas. John, so after the public domain, what's next after that? As far
1: then we have a secret play for Halloween that I'm not going to divulge yet because it's a secret. So we're going to drop that in a little bit. But it works in conjunction with something new that we're doing at Southeast Texas Stages. For the Halloween season, we will be having a haunted house in our black box. It's the Haunted Betty. It's going to be quite a deal. We're already working on it. It's going to be a great experience, and we have that will work in conjunction with our Halloween show. And then right after the Halloween season, we're right into the Christmas holiday, and then we're back to our production of A Christmas Carol starring Zach Stiles, and then A Very Beaumont Christmas, which is another play that is very near and dear to our heart that was we did last year with great success. It's back this year with some new things. And so we're very excited about all of 2026 is going to be fabulous.
0: Yes. And I love the energy. Again, I know I've said it once and not a thousand times that John, you bring to our area really is, you're a great asset. We appreciate having you here in Southeast Texas. So folks, you know, there's always something going on at the Betty, right?
1: Always. I
0: mean, whether it's whether it's the White Linen Nights, you know, that's going to support the theater really for the rest of the year. So we do need you to come out to that and buy tickets for that. But then also come out to public domain. You know, we got the Halloween secret show, which is exciting. And then the Halloween house itself. And then another thing, John, that, you know, some people may or may not know about, but if you're a nonprofit or if you're wanting to maybe even kind of look at using the space at the Betty, people can do that too, right, John?
1: Oh, absolutely. We have events in there all the time, from corporate events to nonprofit events to people who want to come in and hold just general meetings. The space is available for people to come in and rent it and use it. It's got full audio visual equipment. It's a nice space. We've even hosted weddings there. We also starts our comedy series, our Tomato series, which is something also new at Southeast Texas Stages, which is that open mic night for comedians to help support the growing stand-up comedy scene that we have here in Beaumont.
0: Yeah, which happens, is just incredible. That's great. And so that's something new. And when does that start again, John?
1: That starts in September. I think it is September. I'm going to say September 24th. I don't know exactly what date that is. What date it starts? But it's right after we close public domain. So it's right in there, towards the end of September.
0: Perfect. And, you know, folks, just go to the Facebook, go to Southeast Texas Stages on Facebook. You're going to always get the most recent, most up-to-date information. It's always going to be there. John's got a wonderful, fantastic staff that's always on top of their game. If you have questions, you can always call up to the Betty. John, if people want to call, where do they call?
1: 409. The number is 409-833-4664. We're there from 11 o'clock until 4, Monday through Friday, or Tuesday through Friday. Someone is there manning the phones, and of course, we're always there when the shows are open. So you can give us a call almost anytime. And if you leave us a message, we'll answer it.
0: Yeah, absolutely. And folks, if you have questions or just even thoughts, you know, I'll go ahead and throw this out there, John, if it's okay. You know, if you're, if you're thinking, hey, I'd love to have some theater within my organization, or I'd love to have, you know, something related to theater, you can always reach out to John. You can always reach out to Southeast Texas Stages, because one thing that I love is that it seems like the theater is always trying to push the boundaries of, hey,

0: hey, what can we do? Where can we be? Where can we spread the good news of theater? Am I wrong on that, John?
1: No, you're absolutely right. As a matter of fact, we'll be doing, I mean, just a little farther teaser along, in March and April of 2027, we'll be working with the Stark House in Orange to put some Shakespeare into their space. So, we got our fingers everywhere. You know, we are throughout Southeast Texas stages. So if you got an idea, you have an organization that might need some entertainment or something along those lines, give us a call. You never know what we can do.
0: Yeah, that's John's always looking for those opportunities to get out in the public, get out in the community. John, you just do such a good job of that. One more time, what's the website? What's the Facebook?
1: The www.setxs.org, southeasttexasstages.org. And the Facebook is just that, Southeast Texas Stages.
0: Nice. Well, very good. Well, John, thank you again for being on the show. Thank you for just giving us that quick update. Again, if you have questions, go to the website, go to Facebook. John, thank you again for being on the show. You're the man.
1: Thanks for having us.
0: Absolutely. More to come on the Roy West Show. Stay tuned, folks, after this quick break. Thanks.
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0: Hey. Welcome back to the Roy West Show. I'm your host, Zach Stiles. We're going to keep this show rocking and rolling with the one and only Josh Davis with Legacy Community Health. Josh, welcome to the show.
8: Hello, how are you?
0: Great and excited that you're here. Before we jump into all the great things that Legacy has coming up, let's talk a little bit about what Legacy Community Health does for our community right here in Southeast Texas.
8: Absolutely. So Legacy Community Health, we are a community health center located here in Belmont. We have three clinic locations, one on North Street above the Wellness Center, which is a pediatric practice, one on North 11th Street next to Checkers, which are adult primary care, and then one on Stag Drive, which is pediatrics, obstetrics, gynecology, and behavioral health. All those services is for the entire community. We see everybody regardless of their ability to pay. So whether you have private insurance, Medicare, Medicaid, marketplace, or no insurance at all, we're here to offer healthcare to everyone in the community.
0: Awesome. So if people, they want to, maybe is it primary referrals that y'all have from doctors and things like that? Or how does it work? How do y'all services work?
8: So we operate as our adult primary care pediatrics. It's no different than a primary care provider. So you can call, schedule an appointment. If you have hospital visit and you get discharged and don't have a primary care doctor, we're happy to to have you come see us and get you established in care. For OB, if you think you're pregnant or just find out you're pregnant and don't have an OB doctor, you can schedule an appointment. We'll take care of your OB care, take care of your care postpartum. And then for behavioral health, same as that, we have therapists, psychiatrists in person, but then we also have teletherapy and telepsychiatry. And then we have our pharmacy that delivers directly to everyone's doorstep.
0: Wow.
8: So we try to make it as easy as possible.
0: Y'all are really the full.
8: Yeah, we try to make sure that we really run the loop on everything. Yep.
0: Wow. So folks, if you're listening and maybe you've never heard of Legacy Community Health, you know, this is a great opportunity to reach out to them, you know, give them a call if you want to schedule an appointment, schedule those types of things. They are right here in our backyard with multiple locations. You know, Josh, how long has Legacy kind of been around? How long have they been in Southeast Texas? What does that look like?
8: So Legacy's been in Southeast Texas going on 14 years, and Legacy as an organization has existed for almost 48 years now. So we've been serving Southeast Texas for 14 years, but got our start in Houston 48 years ago and have grown over the last four decades to serving as many people as possible. We serve about 16,000 patients here in Southeast Texas, completing roughly 53,000 appointments every year. And that number just continues to grow year over year, because one thing that never changes is everyone needs access to healthcare. Everyone needs a doctor. Healthcare is at the root of everything that we do.
0: Yep. Nice. Very good. And y'all are always, one thing that I've really appreciated just getting to know you, Josh, but also Legacy, it seems like you're always kind of thinking of new ways to be involved in the community. I know y'all have done some back to school things. Can you talk a little bit about some of those initiatives and what that looks like?
8: Yeah. So as you drive around town, you'll see some of the billboards that we've had pop up that say Legacy Community Health, Health Beyond Care. Part of what we do is that going beyond the typical healthcare realm and finding ways to provide other needs, meet other needs. So one of those being back to school. We just wrapped up our back to school festival a couple of weeks ago. Over 1,600 people came through, distributed 1,000 backpacks, got students registered for the upcoming school year with BISD, did a blood drive, and then connected families to other local nonprofits and resources. Because at the end of the day, Southeast Texas is very rich in resources. It's just we don't realize how many resources we have in this community. And sometimes we just don't know where to look. And so if we can provide that hub where everyone can come together in one spot, connect to those resources, but then also if they're looking for a healthcare provider, connect with us, get appointments scheduled. But we do that event, we do a holiday party, and then our newest event that we're fixing to do is our luncheon that we will have next month. So we're going to talk about the state of healthcare in Southeast Texas, what it looks like, where we're going, what our opportunities are, and kind of what are some of those areas that we really need to focus and work on here in Southeast Texas to provide more access.
0: So yeah, I'm really curious to know a little bit more about that that luncheon and kind of what that looks like. That's on September 29th, 2026. Who's going to be there? Who's going to be speaking? Or, you know, what are the folks that are going to attend have the opportunity to learn?
8: Yep. So we are going to have a panel discussion, fireside chat with former Speaker of the House, Dade Phelan, is going to be our moderator. We'll have Robert Plusick, Legacy CEO. We'll have Paul Trevino, Christus, the CEO, and then David Lamont, Baptist Hospital's new CEO. They'll all serve on the panel talking about what's going on in healthcare in Southeast Texas, what are the exciting things, what's on the horizon, and kind of where we are as a community, just because Southeast Texas is growing. And so are the healthcare needs, but we also have some exciting things that have come into this area, but then also coming up.
0: Yeah, man, what a lineup. I mean, the fact that you're having the CEO of Legacy, CEO of Christus, and the CEO of Baptist all in one room, and then none other than Dade Phelan to moderate. I mean, this is going to be an exciting lunch, folks. If people want to attend the luncheon, do they have to buy a table? Can they buy an individual ticket? What does that look like?
8: Yep. So we have individual tickets, table sponsorships. We have all the different opportunities. We want as many people in the room to learn about what's going on in Southeast Texas, the healthcare needs. And also part of healthcare is also looking at what the community does, because it takes all of us to make a difference, all of us to have an impact on building a healthier Southeast Texas. And so we're also going to recognize Gift of Life at our luncheon, because Gift of Life has done some amazing things as far as offering preventative health screens, doing the mammograms for women here locally, and connecting the community to healthcare and to resources when they most need it. And so we want to make sure that we recognize those key players for also making a huge difference in what healthcare is for Southeast Texas, helping Legacy, helping the hospitals, helping the entire community. So we're really excited to be able to honor Gift of Life at the luncheon as well.
0: Wow, that is going to be an exciting time on September 29th. And Gift of Life, I mean, their list of the way that they've just impacted our community, it would be incredible to just take a look at that list, but also seeing what they do each and every year and what they plan to do in the future. So definitely deserving of being awarded and just noticed and kind of brought to the forefront. I love that y'all are doing that. And, you know, it's cool because Legacy has that idea of like, hey, like you just said, this is a team effort. Because if you live in Southeast Texas, healthcare touches you every single day. You may or may not realize it, but maybe you're needing these services, but the other side of it is if you're a small business, if you're wanting to come to Southeast Texas to grow a business, if anything of that nature, you know, healthcare is going to be involved, right? And understanding where we're at with these professionals in the field is huge. So I highly encourage you to go to this event on September 29th. You have individual tech kits, sponsorships, tables. Josh, where is the event going to be again?
8: So we're going to be at the Holiday Inn and Suites over on off of Walden Road.
0: Okay, so perfect.
8: Registration check-in starts at 11. Luncheon will kick off at 11:30, and we'll have you out the door by 1. So get you in, get you fed, get you educated on where healthcare is, and then get you back to your day. So we don't want to take up the entire day, but we want to be able to focus on this important topic.
0: Absolutely. Josh, so if people want to buy tickets, if they have questions, where would they go? Where can they learn more about this?
8: So we will have a webpage up here shortly, but for now they can either email me at jdavis@legacycommunityhealth.org or give me a phone call, 409-998-0056. Be happy to answer any questions and get them set up to attend the luncheon.
0: Perfect, Josh. And you know, folks, they are looking for sponsorships here. So if you're looking to sponsor an event, or you want to maybe be a little bit bigger part of this, and this is the first, you know, one that they're doing. So let's, you know, show them support. This is something that's happening in our community outside of all the other things, right? And they're really just focused on getting information and getting you educated about our current healthcare, situation or what it looks like in Southeast Texas. So folks, if you want to go, reach out to Josh. He's great. He's always the tip of the spear when it comes to community involvement for Legacy, even outside of Legacy. Josh, just you're such an asset to the community, and we do appreciate everything that you do to make our community better. It's always great talking to you, man.
8: Thank you so much for having me. Appreciate it.
0: Absolutely. Folks, go to Legacy Community Health, check them out. You can also sign up for any of the services that they offer. And the list is honestly too long to talk about on this call. But Josh, again, thank you again for being on the show.
8: Thanks so much.
0: All right. More up on the Roy West Show.
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10: Stevens, an Iranian counsel saying the Strait of Hormuz will not reopen until and unless the U.S. meets a list of demands as some difficult diplomatic efforts continue.
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12: Strong flame-fueling winds challenge fire crews. Three fires near Spokane, Washington have scorched more than 10,000 acres and destroyed hundreds of homes since igniting last Saturday. A man accused of setting one of the fires is facing arson charges.
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0: Welcome back to the Roy West Show. I'm your host, Zach Stiles. We have more in store for you today. We've got the one and only Taylor Blunt with the Beaumont Children's Museum. Taylor, welcome to the show.
15: Hi, thank you so much for having me.
0: You know, the Children's Museum is such an amazing, magical place where just the coolest things happen. I mean, I love going. Kids love going. My favorite thing is building and making airplanes and shooting them off the launcher thingamabobber. It's just awesome. Taylor, I know y'all have had a busy summer with all of the camps and activities, but talk to me a little bit about the Children's Museum and some of the things y'all have coming up.
15: So we did wrap up a busy summer. We're going right into a busy fall. Our fall homeschool programs, the registration is open and those will be starting soon. We've got human anatomy, space exploration, and robotics. They range in age from K through seventh grade. And they're a blast. You know, we don't have a magic school bus, but that's about the closest we can get to it.
0: I love that you said you had spatial exploration. You said it's going to be a blast, pun intended, yeah. You know?
15: Always. We love our puns.
0: That's right. That's right. Well, good. So the homeschool registration, that is open. So folks, you'll want to go check out their website. What is the website, by the way, for the Children's Museum?
15: Write it down because it's long. BeaumontChildrensMuseum.org.
0: Okay. So if you want to know all the happenings, you can always go there, but anything you want to sign up for, whether it's homeschool, camps, all that, all the latest and greatest is going to be right there, folks. Taylor, so if I wanted a yearly membership, could I buy one of those for the Children's Museum?
15: Absolutely. We have our annual memberships for families of different sizes from 2 up till officially 6, and then you can add more people on if you'd like. And those are good for a full year plus a 30-day grace period. And we also do quarterly memberships. So, you know, if your kids are in school or, you know, you have your grandkids for part of the year or something, you can get a quarterly membership that's good for 90 days and you get all the same benefits while it's active.
0: Nice. Yeah. So, you know, it's kind of like, you know, make your own membership deal. If you want to do quarterly, great. If you want to do a year, great. And, you know, if you ever have questions, you're always welcome to just call up there, talk to them. They've got a great staff when it comes to those types of things. And then also, like, if you have a birthday coming up, right? Because y'all do great right. birthdays.
15: We do. We have a lot of fun birthday options, and members do, of course, get a discount on that, which is always a plus. You get discounts on birthdays and other stuff like touch a truck tickets and a renewal discount if you, you know, keep it up, if you're a big fan and want to keep coming back.
0: Yeah, and I'm glad you brought up touch a truck because it's right around the corner. Talk to me yes, about touch a truck.
15: Well, this is our 15th year, so touch a truck is almost old enough to drive a truck itself. And we are so excited that, I mean, we've been doing it for 15 years now. And it just gets bigger and better, we think, every year. And we have so many great sponsors and community partners, and they just make it so much fun.
0: Yeah, it's a great time. You know, you always have great, like, just all the things. You got cranes and dump trucks and front end loaders. And last year you had a boat, you know, fire trucks. I mean, it just keeps getting better and better every single year. Now, if folks still want to sign up, like companies to bring their trucks or helicopters or whatever, where do they go? Is it still the same website? How do they do that?
15: Yeah. So you can do the BeaumontChildrensMuseum.org/touch-a-truck or just go on the website, little events tab at the top, and there's a whole page for it. They can also call and talk to me or to our director, Amanda, and we'll be happy to pass along all the info. We have, I think, 5 different sponsor packages for different levels. It includes tickets, website, signage, you know, et cetera, the usual deal. Plus, your employees get to show off all the cool stuff you have, and they really like that.
0: Yeah, and there's some cool stuff here in Southeast Texas with all the industrial work that we do. I mean, you're likely to see a little bit of everything. I know the Beaumont PD always shows up with some cool stuff, the fire department, like you said. So, you know, if your kids are into that kind of thing, which most kids are, it's a great day, you know. And do you have the date for that by any chance?
15: Yes, it is October 17th. It's from 10 a.m. to 4 p.m. And tickets will go on sale September 1st. So
0: perfect.
15: You got a little bit of time, put in your calendar. But sponsorships for trucks, and if you want to set up inside at the steam fair, or you just want to sponsor and have your name a part of it, you know, all that is open, ready to go. Give me a call. Oops, I lost my earbud.
0: Oh, okay.
15: Anything like that. I'll be happy to give you all the information and sign you up and join us because it's really fun.
0: Yeah. So if you're a company listening and you want to be part of one of the greatest days of the year, this is your opportunity. So give them a call up there at the Children's Museum. Go to the website, check it out. They can answer all your questions, but they would love to have you there. One of the other cool things that I like about that specific day is y'all do have a quiet time during that day, right?
15: Yes, it's quiet. It was originally quiet hour. Now it's quiet hours. It's the last 2 hours of the day from 2 to 4. We know that not all of our guests are comfortable with the loud noises, and it does get very loud. So we have a no horns, no sirens, etc. policy for the last 2 hours. We also look forward to it by that time because we've been listening to it all day, but we know that not everybody's comfortable with those loud noises, and we want to make sure everyone's able to have a good time.
0: Yeah, for sure. And I like to mention that because I know there are some listeners that may have kids that aren't into all that. I know one of my youngest is not necessarily into all that either. He would rather see the trucks but not have to hear the trucks. And I know it's funny you mentioned from y'all's perspective because y'all have been listening to it all day. So, but folks, you know, the Children's Museum is always on the cutting edge of doing just cool things, whether it's science related, whether it's just whatever related. If you haven't been by in a while, there's probably, you know, an attraction that maybe you haven't seen. So you want to get by there, check it out, take your kids. It's a great Saturday event, you know, with the kiddos while school's kind of starting to ramp back up. Taylor, after Touch a Truck, is it Museum Madness? Is that kind of what comes next?
15: Yeah. So as a collective, all of the groups that participate decided we're going to make it a whole month now instead of a weekend. So we'll be advertising that very soon once everyone locks in all their details. But we know that we are having the Spheres Bubble Show back. They were our first show 5 years ago when it officially became Museum Madness, like as a whole thing. And so we thought the fifth year was a great time to bring them back to have a whole new show. So it's the same guys with a new exciting show, and they're just absolutely fantastic. We have so much fun with it. They have fun. The kids, I mean, had an absolute crazy blast last time they were here. So we're really looking forward to that too.
0: That's awesome. Good.
15: And that one so, is free. So.
0: Oh yeah. See, free. We like to
15: three
0: say that.
15: Three free shows plus free admission to the museum. So yeah, it's a big day.
0: Man, what date is that again?
15: That will be October 24th, the weekend after Touch a Truck.
0: Golly, so you can just have 2 weekends in a row, just bang, that are just going to be great at the Children's Museum of Southeast Texas. Yep. So, folks, you want, or Beaumont Children's Museum, I should say. But, folks, you want to get out, you want to check it out, you want to be there for Touch a Truck, you want to be there for Museum Madness. I know my family will be there. It's just a great day and a great time. And you get to see some cool companies that really support our community, that really build our community, if you will. Taylor, one more time, if people want to learn more about all of the happenings, what's the website? Are y'all on Facebook? Do y'all update that as well?
15: Yes, we update on Facebook regularly with monthly and weekly schedules. It's just at Beaumont Children's Museum. Website, beaumontchildrensmuseum.org. And then they can also give us a call at any time. We'll be happy to answer questions or help register or anything you need.
0: Yeah, and folks, I mean, you want to start looking at all the offerings they have, especially during the holiday season and also into the spring, because it's changing constantly. They're always coming up with new ideas. And then also their summer programs oftentimes sell out pretty quickly. So you want to make sure you're looking at that on a pretty regular basis in the spring to get your kiddos signed up for those programs as well. Taylor, thank you for being on the call, on the show. You're the best. Any last things for Beaumont, Southeast
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0: Perfect. Taylor, thank you again. Folks, out and check out the Children's Museum. More to come on the Roy West Show. Thanks again, Taylor.
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0: Welcome back to the Roy West Show. I'm your host, Zach Stiles, and we're going to do something a little bit different today. we thought it would be fun to talk about the Roy West team of Guild Mortgage, talk a little bit about what we do on a daily basis. We make dreams come true, or that's the goal anyways. We love helping people buy homes, and we get the question all of the time, Zach, Roy, where do I start? What do I do? You know, that's a great question, but you can get lots of different answers depending on where you go, if you're ChatGPT in or you're just Googling on the old Google machine. So why not get it from the horse's mouth, right? So I figured I would take this time to talk a little bit about what should you do first. Well, thanks for asking. You should apply for a mortgage, right? And what does that even look like? Well, that looks like a mortgage professional such as myself, Zach Stiles, taking your information down for loan application. So that's going to be your general information, name, you know, social, residential history for the last couple of years, work history for the last couple of years. And you know what? We can work with all types of different types of work histories. So if you think in your mind, oh, there's no way I could get qualified, call us. Let's see what that actually looks like, because there are more and more loan programs hitting the market every single day, right? So check this out. The pre-approval process, again, relatively simple. Get that basic information. We'll pull a copy of your credit report. We have to make sure that your credit score qualifies. We check the FICO score, right? What does that mean? Well, that is going to be Experian, TransUnion, and Equifax. We're going to check that out, right? We're going to make sure that your mid credit score, the mid range, which is the middle credit score, qualifies. For an FHA loan, as long as you're above 540, guess what? Credit score qualifies. If you want to go conventional, we got to be a little bit higher, over 620, but that's kind of the next thing we do. We look at that credit report. Then we look at a ratio called debt to income. What's debt to income? Well, it's the amount of money you have going out versus the amount of money you have coming in. And we have to make sure that that ratio stays within a certain range that's given to us by the federal government. Okay, so on an FHA loan, we can go as high as 55%. On a conventional loan, as high as 50%. And then people want to know, okay, well, what's the different loan types? Well, you've got FHA. You've got USDA, you've got VA, you've got FHA, all the government loans, which are the FHA, USDA, and VA, and then you have your conventional loan, right? In order to get a VA loan, you have to be a veteran, or you have to be a spouse, maybe a deceased veteran, something of that nature. And then USDA is going to be your rural loan program. So that's going to be anywhere kind of outside of Jefferson County. I'm not saying that there's not a pocket here or there in Jefferson County, but usually that's going to be in your more rural areas, you know, the Hardin counties, that Orange County area. Those would qualify as far as areas for USDA loans. But I digress. We get back to the pre-approval process. So, you know, one of the reasons to get pre-approved is to ensure that you have an idea of what your monthly payment's going to be. How much money do you need for closing? What does that look like? It gives you the confidence to make a strong offer, and it mitigates any surprises down the road, right? Surprises are great for your birthday, anniversaries. We love surprises. But when you're purchasing a home, don't always love surprises, right? You want to be confident and know what the monthly payment's going to be. So oftentimes we're going to make sure that you understand what those numbers look like. We really try to do that before you even make an offer on a home, because we don't want you to have a surprise a little bit later on down the line. What's something that goes into your monthly payment, you may ask? Like insurance. It's always good get with a local insurance provider to get an insurance quote, so you know exactly what that insurance is going to look like. There's some areas that require flood insurance, right? You want to make sure that if you're going to have flood insurance, then we know what those numbers look like. Again, just takes that guesswork out of the whole process. So if you're interested in looking at purchasing a home, get with a local lender like the Roy West team of Guild Mortgage to get that ball rolling. After you're pre-approved, that's the fun part, right? That's when you get to go look at homes, look at houses, and then you'll send, you know, that address and that purchase price to your lender, and they're going to work on getting you the numbers so you have that comfortability, right? So very important aspect is that pre-approval and getting the lender documents in a timely manner so that the lender can do their job more efficiently on the front end end and the back end whenever you're under contract. Once you're under contract, we really start that loan process of ordering an appraisal, ordering the title work, doing things of that nature. Those are all pieces and parts of what the lender is working towards and working with the real estate agent, the title company. There's a lot of different moving parts, and it's kind of the job, or really I take it as the job of the lender to be the mass communicator, right? We communicate with the agents, the title companies, to ensure a smooth process, right? So back to loan programs. A lot of people think that you have to put 20% down on a conventional mortgage. That's not true. If you're a first-time home buyer, which you're a first-time home buyer, if you had no home ownership in the last 3 years, you can get by with as little as 3% on a conventional mortgage, right? Pretty cool, huh? Now, the 20% comes in if you don't want to pay what's called private mortgage insurance. You put 20% down on a conventional loan, you don't have to pay private mortgage insurance. But outside of that, you're likely going to have some type of mortgage insurance, whether it's conventional, FHA, USDA, or VA. You're still going to have that mortgage insurance piece. Now, VA is not true. They have an upfront funding fee, but they do not have any monthly mortgage insurance. USDA is a very low amount in regards to the mortgage insurance. And a lot of people say, well, what is mortgage insurance? Well, mortgage insurance is insurance that protects me, the lender, in case you default on the loan. 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
0: Welcome back to the Roy West Show. We had a great show today. We got to kick the show off with the one and only John Manfredi from Southeast Texas Stages. They have so much going on. They've had a great summer, great fall coming up. 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They've got tryouts happening all the time, or auditions, I should say. Give them a call. Check them out. Wonderful asset right here in Southeast Texas. We also got to visit with Joshua Davis with Legacy Community Health. Big, big things coming down the pipe. Make sure to check out their website, or feel free to attend that luncheon. It's coming right up and right around the corner in September. Lots of great information about your local healthcare, hospital partners, all of the things. Thank you, Josh, for everything you do in our community. We also got to talk to Taylor Blunt with the Children's Museum. 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